0: Would you care?
1: No, once I find out the backstory and understand what was going on.
0: No, I'm saying, I'm saying if he just was dating her.
1: No, but I'm just saying. No, and there's a backstory. There's a backstory.
0: I'm saying the backstory is he's dating her, he loves her, they get married.
1: No, there's a backstory is that there's a relationship that happened, right, because of her brother being on the team or a proximity or whatever it may be. And then you got to look at him and say, A, I'll give you this. That the idea that it went public and that is it becomes an embarrassment for the organization. Mm-hmm. I agree that it being public is bigger than if you didn't know it publicly.
0: Right.
1: But that's always the case when things go public. It opens up a whole can of worms. And organizations have the right to say, this is what we want our organization to be represented by, mm-hmm. regardless.
0: I don't disagree because I don't see his contract.
1: I can tell you right now. I can be on my next week when I'm on vacation. I could go to a bar in New York, stand on top of a table, and start yelling anti-Semitic stuff.
0: Mm-hmm.
1: I'm not working. I'm not on the radio. I'm not working for. I'm off.
0: Right.
1: My vacation. Right. I have mm-hmm. freedom. I can't say what I want to say.
0: Right. But that would be
1: no. I'm just.
0: No. I'm gonna answer your question. That is a racial slur. And that can be used as, you know.
1: I'm not working. I didn't do it on the radio.
0: Right, but that could be, even if that could be something that legally gets you in trouble.
1: Okay.
0: This is nothing legal. He has a girlfriend. He has a girl.
1: It's called a conflict of interest.
0: How? She's the sister of a player who ain't even
1: because,
0: on
1: because.
0: He's not reporting on him. He's not his wife. He's not he's not taking the player's wife. That completely is different.
1: I want to hear from people. 877-99 on Fox. Let's try to get some.
0: I can't coach my son-in-law then. Or my, let alone my old son.
1: It's real easy. Did he deserve to get fired? Did, Hot Pants deserve to get fired? From the San Antonio
0: I ain't saying
1: Spurs.
0: He's a good dude, but I'm just saying from a
1: legal,
0: if I'm a lawyer, I'll take this.
1: Take the case. I have a right as an employer to say what I want
0: if
1: to
0: represent. If the relationship don't fit, you must acquit.
1: To write to what I want to represent my organization. And
0: all right, well, then pay me big, and I'll go get another gig.
1: No, that's why they have moral clauses in all these contracts. They do.
0: I agree.
1: They do. And you have a moral clause. Uh-huh. I have one. And you can't just do whatever you want. If
0: what
1: you
0: did
1: read
0: he do,
1: the news,
0: I'm really asking you, what did he do?
1: What he did, he compromised himself by sleeping with somebody's sister.
0: Sister?
1: Right, 877.
0: So everybody, Rob G, is your wife a sister?
1: No, but
0: okay, my wife's a sister.
1: But she's not being covered by that team or by that announcer. There's a big difference between
0: covering him either.
1: Him.
0: He said, coming up the sideline, 2-2 on the clock.
1: Yes,
0: off the high glass, shout out to George Blaha.
1: 877-99 on Fox. It is The Odd Couple, Rob Parker, Kelvin Washington, where we deliver insight, not noise. That's right. We want to hear from you because
0: you're getting soft,
1: no,
0: Rob.
1: Because this is a
0: podcast. You're getting soft.
1: This is a radio show.
0: You
1: would
0: have fought back 20 years ago.
1: Nah.
0: You would have fought back for him.
1: I know
0: can
1: how
0: date
1: to
0: who I want to date.
1: You
0: this
1: can.
0: Is America. Is this thing on? Now look at you.
1: No, I know the deal, and I know that a conflict of interest. I was the one who told you about Diana Rossini before she got fired.
0: I'm with you on that.
1: Why?
0: Because she's reporting on him.
1: Oh, all of a sudden,
0: and
1: okay.
0: Not to mention,
1: and I told you, and a lot of people were like, it's a big nothing burger. Nothing burger my butt. That was a nothing burger. 877-99 on Fox. We want to hear from you. And you know what you need to do. Stick and stay. Are you with me or that heathen? Kelvin Washington.
0: I'm telling you, I'm legal. I'm just telling you.
1: Stick.
0: He can't
1: date
0: you, Jody. That's his sister. Everybody got a sister.
2: Unless you're Rob Parker and don't have a sister in the US of A.
1: I got two.
0: He got two.
2: What?
0: Exactly. Called him.
2: I'm going to call him right now in the US of A.
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0: You need 10 months for this?
1: And I'm going to add to this. I think everything you just mentioned is what I'm saying. The gambling is a part of this. At some point, you have to do something because you have a great mojo,
0: gambler,
1: if you will.
0: Gambling is bigger. Gambling is bigger than this.
1: No, I don't disagree.
0: Because you're messing
1: saying,
0: with the integrity of the game. Once you don't have integrity, you're the WWE.
1: I'm not disagreeing. That's why I'm saying the gambling was first.
0: He didn't
1: missed
0: do
1: on
0: anything.
1: It. That's what I'm saying. You missed on it. Now, to rectify that, those guys are about to get in trouble federally. That's worse than anything. And then now you got the mojo of the NBA Finals. Biggest watch since, what was it, 98, since Jordan's Last Dance. Everyone was in on it. Parade was huge. It's the Knicks. It's a great mojo. Keep the momentum going. You can't just back down. And then because another thing. And you don't want, Rob, what you don't want is people like Pablo to keep digging and find out, oh, this team did that. Oh, this team did it. This team did it. Where it becomes even bigger scandal of, oh, look at 5, 6, 7 other teams are doing this. And it's, what's the point of a salary cap? What's the point of second aprons? If we are trying to be competitive and be on the same playing field, then what's the point? Because I can get some extra money over here. I can get any player I want. I'll just tell you, I'm only going to pay you $20 million. Wink, wink. I got another $40 million for you over here. So I just want to see if Adam Silver will finally do something. Why is this dude crying, this Tiger? He do something great? They dump water on him. Bree, I need to know. Bree's working right now.
0: I think what you're asking for, if there was a different commissioner in place, maybe.
1: Well, David Stern ain't happy.
0: Okay, but this commissioner, I'm sorry. I just don't, I don't see it. I really don't. This ain't some owner who's like a lower rung owner you could take advantage of, like what they did when David Stern did that. David Stern never stepped in. Even when Donald Sterling had all those racial discrimination lawsuits about not renting to black people and Latin people here in Los Angeles. Nothing happened. They didn't do anything to him. He was allowed to own. He wouldn't spend any money on players. Mm-hmm. He was dirt cheap.
1: Had them practice at little old rinky-dink college.
0: All that kind of stuff, right? Really, really cheap. They never did anything. And the only reason they did anything to Donald Sterling was they were going to lose money because the players said they wouldn't play the playoffs. That's what I'm trying to say. Mm-hmm. I'm not saying that nothing will happen, but this Stern, like, I'm going to put my foot down and show you who's in charge of the league, I don't see it happening.
1: It can't just be $8 million or something like that, because it's absolutely worth it at that point, Rob. If you told, like, let's say the Clippers had won a championship. If you tell me that all I had to do was get fined a little $8 million, but me and Kawhi won a championship or two, I'm doing it again. Or if I'm another team, I'm doing it, because it's clearly worth it. A little fine ain't going to do nothing if you're telling me I can go get one of the best players in the league and have a shot at winning a championship. So, something's going to have to give.
0: All right.
1: Otherwise, I'll do it too. If I'm another team, Rob, I'm doing it. If it ain't, and what's the point? If I ain't getting in trouble.
0: 877-99 on Fox. Does Adam Silver have an obligation to come down hard on Kawhi and the Clippers? It is the Odd Couple, where we deliver insight, not noise, and we value your opinion. 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
2: Unless you disagree with me.
0: We want to hear from
1: then
0: you.
1: Then he get hung up on.
0: Y'all are something else, man. All
1: what
0: I
1: you
0: do
1: mean? You literally did it.
2: Hang up.
1: Hang up on him. Why?
2: I don't want
1: he
2: to
1: he opposes
2: talk.
1: My thinking.
0: 877-99 on Fox. Stick and stay.
2: But do be warned. You better agree with Ron Parker.
0: No, that ain't it. No, we don't want to do that.
3: 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Right now. 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
21: One Adam 12, a 415 man with a gun.

0: these happen, the gamesmanship that goes on and the focus that you need. But this is still a situation where the player needs to be able to convert. And Mbappe had never missed. And you could just tell by seeing him how upset he looked a couple of times, resetting the ball. He was in his own head on that. He didn't get a great shot off. He waited a little bit. And I could just tell that's something he really wanted that back, because he just mentally he wasn't in the right place. But you still got to bury that. Like you're Mbappe, you have to bury that. You can't, because that should have been a huge lift for Morocco. Whoa, Mbappe misses a penalty. What do I always say? Show me a team that misses a penalty in a big game, I'll show you a team that lost. And it still didn't matter. Yeah. They still couldn't capitalize on it, control the ball at all. And it was still France. Okay, we're still going to continue to steamroll down the field.
1: Well, you got him and Dembele, and certainly by scoring the goal, Mbappe did right by all those who backed him for the anytime goal.
0: Hey, right to the gambling. Right to the gambling.
1: We did a full 15.
0: No, but right when we right to the gambling when we talked about the Okay. Exit out about a fresca, exit Swollen Dome. Jason Smith, Mike Harmon live from the Fox Sports Radio Studios. Got some really fun NBA stories coming your way next. And the latest twist on the Christian Pulisic Team USA drama. Wait till you hear it. That's next. Jason and Mike, Fox Sports Radio. 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

0: So we are going thumbs up on this one. The criticism of Christian Pulisic is absolutely fair game. And every man, woman, and child knows that. Now, I don't know this bozo. I never heard of this guy, Craig Burley or whatever his name is. Big soccer in America. I'm going to call it that. Big soccer in America handed this guy, Pulisic, the keys to the U.S. soccer kingdom. And he took those keys and he parked the bus in dead neutral is what happened, right? To borrow a line from the iconic Spider-Man, with great power comes great responsibility. Pulisic faced Team USA as he went into this as the face of Team USA. He faced the world representing the red, white, and blue. But, you know what that means. But when he looked in the mirror, the man in the mirror must have said, try again later, bro. Try again later, bro. And our soccer hardos built this guy up as a mythical savior for American soccer. And instead of providing a miracle, we got an emoji. It was the shoulder shrug emoji. That's what we got, was a shrug emoji. And dubbed, and I remember they did a clip during the World Cup. I don't remember the guys, that sappy reporter on Fox, the guy that does all that. He used to be at ESPN. He's like a sappy guy, does these really heartstrings, emotional bullcrap stories. So this guy did this whole thing about this kid who was from Pennsylvania. His family moved to Europe, and he became the soccer player, and the whole thing. And they played a clip where he was dubbed Captain America, America, America, Captain America. Right? He played in this World Cup more like Earthworm Jim, with not one, not two, not three, but four Red Bulls, and hadn't slept in about 72 hours, like Jed who fled, going on a bender and then not sleeping and all that stuff. I heard this years ago, you only get one shot on the world stage. Now, Pulisic's older. He's been in these big games in the past. But I'm talking about the World Cup in America. I don't know that we'll all be alive the next time the World Cup comes to America. Who knows? Maybe we will. Maybe we won't. It's going to be a while. They move this thing around. It only plays every 4 years, so it's going to be a long time. And it would have been amazing, right? If this had happened here in America, if the USA had gotten to the final game of the World Cup, oh, my God, it would have been huge, and that would have been big. And so he's on the big stage in America, Pulisic, and he used this stage to launch a souvenir foam finger into the stands is what he did. And it was the middle finger. Turned pressure, a lot of pressure on Christian Pulisic, and he turned into dust. Not diamonds, dust. Shrinking under that spotlight and sucking at a time you cannot suck. And so Pulisic, he didn't just miss the mark. He completely evaporated, and unlike this TV pundit who says it's unfair and it's not right, it's not football commentary. Yes, there were other players that effed up. The goaltender for Team USA was an embarrassment. That famous defensive blunder as well. However, again, go back to my man Spider-Man and Stan Lee. With great power comes great responsibility. They hyped you up, and you didn't do what you were supposed to do. You were supposed to hypnotize the non-soccer fans. Instead, you gave them evidence as to why they should not watch soccer other than the World Cup. You laid it all out for them is what you did. It is the Ben Maller Show. If you'd like to be part, 877-99 on Fox. That's 877-99 on Fox. If you want to be part of the live show, you can hit us up on X at Ben Maller. That's at Ben Maller. If you'd like to be part of the program, you can hit us up that way as well. Time now for the Maller Riddle of the Day. And here's the Maller Riddle of the Day. A Norwegian soccer star, Erling Haaland, I believe is his name. I butchered his name last night, but I believe it's Erling Haaland. He follows a very bizarre diet. He consumes approximately 6,000 calories each day. And he recently said that blank is his magic potion. Again, the Norwegian soccer star, Erling Haaland, follows a very bizarre eating plan, a diet, consuming approximately 6,000 calories each day. He said recently that blank, though, is his magic potion. That is the Maller Riddle of the Day. The answer, we'll get to it, and we will do it next. However, it is the B-Block I know it's the A block. It's the A block. A block. Screw that up. A block. What hour is it? Let's see. Here. What hour? I don't even know. I just keep talking. I just talk, talk, talk, talk, talk, talk. I don't even know what day it is. Let's find. What hour is it?
1: Number
0: let's find
1: three.
0: Out. All right. Well, it's hour number three. 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

0: 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We're here every night during the week, whether you like it or not. And I know the weekend for us starts in relatively a few minutes here. And you can hear the fifth hour podcast. There'll be a new episode. It hasn't been done yet. 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And there'll be new episodes on Saturday and Sunday, the fifth hour podcast. It is a spinoff of the Ben Mahler Show podcast, which is also available anywhere and everywhere, wherever you get your podcasts. 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You can slice it up. It's been cannibalized. Ryan in Shrewsbury, good news for you, Ryan. Today's Best Of podcast, 2.7 seconds. Amazing. So check out the Ben Mahler Show podcast. And this weekend, the Fifth Hour podcast for all your pod needs. Thank you. All right. Now, we normally would play Jeopardy here, but we went a little long. Let's go to Mark on the North End. There was a very traumatic apology that took place here. Mark on the North End. Hello, Mark. Welcome.
1: Good morning, Lorena. I wholeheartedly accept your apology.
2: Aw, thank you.
1: But you know what? In my defense, though, I just want to say I didn't know that somebody already suggested that to you because, and I know you're not stupid. Because I've done it myself. I didn't know.
0: Yeah. For those who didn't, if people didn't listen earlier, Lorena had an issue with her car. She said it was broken. And then Mark from the North End called up and said, well, it's the child lock. And then, but you just delivered it with that nice Boston kindness is what you did, Mark. You know, that's what
1: you did,
0: the hospitality, and that's what happened. So, yeah.
1: Not everybody from the North End is a nasty person like Brian Scott. You know what I mean?
0: I don't know who that is.
1: That's because he's not originally from the North End. That's why.
0: Oh, I got you. All right. Well, the apology accepted. We're all good, right? We can be friends. We'll hug it out. Everything's great.
1: Lorena, I love you, baby.
2: Oh, you're the best, Mark.
0: All right. Stop. You're making me sick. Poppy in San Diego, who is a big fan of, what do you call him, Coop? Moppy? Is that what
3: Moppy.
0: Moppy from France. Moppy. Hello, yes. Poppy.
4: Hey, yes, we got a World Cup game, and save the best for last.
0: Hurry up, Poppy. Here we go.
4: I like Spain beating Belgium. We'll take them on my leg. And I like a player prop, Lamine Yamal. We're going to take Yamal from Spain. Yamal for scoring a goal.
0: I don't know who that is. I'll be watching today, but I – thank you, Poppy. Are we better that we did that, or should we just play one? We are, really? Okay. I'm not sure about that. We'll have to have a production.
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18: Top of the morning to you on this Friday. How about that? The week is come and gone. First full one of July. Thanks so much for being with us, Miller and Moulton, millerandmoulton.com. Miller _ Moulton. On X. Happy Friday to you, Mark. How are you?
19: I'm doing well. I like Fridays. I really do. I like my weekends.
13: It's going to be interesting. The wife is heading out of town early tomorrow morning for a long weekend, heading to New York City to see her favorite artist and mine, too. She's going to see Bon Jovi at the Garden. And
18: ladies and gentlemen, if in the next 10 seconds a lightning bolt does not come crashing through the Miller household, okay, yours too, huh?
13: Mine too.
18: I'm just curious. Remember, we had to, it took years, but we finally were able to figure out. We put you at the national championship game between Notre Dame and Alabama, and you always wondered who you disliked more, Michigan or Notre Dame.
13: Right.
18: Okay. And as we were on our way to the game, you thought the answer was Michigan, and you turned around early first quarter and said to me, no, it's Notre Dame. Okay, so I'm curious, Def Leppard or Bon Jovi?
13: Oh, Def Leppard. Def Leppard. Okay. It's not like I. All right, here's the breakdown. I don't think Def Leppard has very many good songs. They actually had an album before the Pyromania album was big, that, or maybe that was the album, that Pyromania was the album that was pretty good. But the whole I'm Hot, right. Sugar, Sticky Sweet stuff, just terrible. Bon Jovi, I mean, while I'm not a fan, and it's more because every single girl loved Bon Jovi and metal at that point changed. I mean, he changed the genre. The genre became poppy, right, after Slippery When Wet. That's my beef. It's not necessarily the music, because those were, I mean, I think back of my high, you know, particularly my senior year in high school, they were monsters.
18: Huge. Huge.
13: Like, I don't think the two are in the same category. Bon Jovi just drives. My wife and I do not share musical taste. Okay. We do not have, we are not musically compatible. We are sports compatible. We are travel compatible. We are food compatible. We enjoy one another's company immensely. When it comes to music, you know, I like the Grateful Dead, and she is wondering, when's that song ever going to end?
18: So the four of us took in a Bon Jovi concert once, right, in Orlando.
13: Yeah. Spectacular.
18: Wife and I were supposed to head to the city for this farewell Bon Jovi tour, but my health has precluded that from happening for now. So, missing the farewell tour. And
13: is it even a tour, or is he just doing Madison Square Garden and that's it?
18: Yeah. Yeah, it just, and he ended up like doubling or tripling the number of dates, because surprise, surprise, when he announced this is it, like the four or six shows he was going to do sold out in 10 minutes.
13: Here's the kicker, much like the show in Orlando, which I paid for. I didn't pay for these tickets. I give it up. My wife's best friend, they were college roommates. They are still great friends. She's a wonderful woman. She bought the tickets for my wife for her birthday. She, like me, is not a Bon Jovi fan. She would much rather be spending her money to see Metallica. I mean, she likes to rock. But she loves my wife. She knows how much my wife loves Bon Jovi. So I picked up the airfare in the hotel. So you're always paying. It doesn't matter. Yeah. And no, you know, my wife pays for more than I do. She does. Except, you know, certain things are mine, and it's amazing how all of a sudden hotel rooms and flights have jumped right into my credit card. And I think it's a game she plays with me. She does the, well, you're good at that on the phone. Can you just book it for me?
18: Ah.
13: Will you? Because I've been doing her mother's flights for probably 10 years now. Her mother does not like technology. It freaks her out. And I get it. She's going to be 82 in September. So I buy, you know, she'll be flying down for Thanksgiving. Mark, can you take care of that for me? And I'll just send you a check. No problem. Right. No problem.
18: Right. After the show, could you just take care of that? I'll be at work. I won't have time.
13: Right.
18: Got it. Okay.
13: But
18: she's heading out of town.
13: She's heading down. The son leaves. So it'll just be the daughter and I this weekend.
18: Ooh, is there any way you can arrange for a sleepover so you can just have a Saturday night to yourself?
13: That's funny. No, I actually got a text from a guy that I've been trying to do some business with, but he works for the local Chamber of Commerce. And he let me know that he'll let me every once in a while, I'll get a text. Hey, this restaurant's having a soft open. Hit this link if you want, you know, free lunch or dinner. And so I took him up on this one. And so my daughter's going to be my date Saturday. She and I are going out for a little lunch.
18: Okay.
13: And then probably come home and watch some soccer.
18: That's true. Late afternoon and through the evening. What's right. It, like 5 and 9 o'clock, something like that?
13: Ooh, I don't think are they that late? I think they're earlier than that, but I'm not positive because they've had, you know, these games are early for the European audience. Like today's 3 o'clock. Oh, yeah, it is 5 and 9. For some reason, I thought they were early on Saturday. Yeah, one late one. Argentina and Switzerland as Messi tries to get back to the semis. Mbappe is there. He's pretty good.
18: Yes, he is. Yes, he is. By the way, and he also, he's fond of himself. He has no problem, you know, strutting and letting you know, hey, look at me. Look at me. Not bad, huh?
13: Not bad. You know, in theory, you should like this sport more because I've noticed that the elite striker has a little diva wide receiver in him.
18: Totally. Totally. Here's the problem, though. It's a diva wide receiver who's constantly laying on the turf pretending he's injured. That's a hard one for me. It is. I actually enjoy this far more than I thought I ever would. Okay? Because the hockey guy in me loses his mind. Okay? Every time they fake it, never mind the times that they are literally touched with a Q-tip and they're laying on the ground and they're flopping and they're holding things and they're going to need help going to the hospital. I mean, that's how bad it is. I mean, we're going to have to get the ambulance onto the pitch. We're going to have to load him into the vehicle. And I hope there's a quick way out of here because he's going to need emergency surgery. And then 38 seconds later, okay, he's got the ball and he's at full speed. Drives me. I would eliminate it in 3 days. All right. After every match, we would go through the tape. And we would start handing out game suspensions for those that are clearly faking it. No contact at all, and they're flopping around like a fish. Oh, that's a game. It would stop. That week, it would stop. It'd be done. It'd be over with. I have no idea why they allow this in the sport, okay? I mean, I didn't realize that soccer fan was Broadway fan. Because there are times, Mark, in which I'm sitting by myself watching it, and somebody is acting. And I'll just start singing. I love Broadway. I'll flop around on the pitch and I'll act as if I'm dying. I just to amuse myself.
13: The only thing that I find fun about it, and not fun, I guess the irony that I find in it is the opposition complaining about the other guy diving. That's the one that, like, see, all that stuff, that's when David just goes off on that, it just annoys me because I know it's not going away, so I don't care. What I find amusing is, you know, whatever game it may be, and a guy, like, I was watching Argentina and Egypt, and an Egypt player dove, and four Argentinian players are screaming at the official like it is the worst call that's ever been made in the history of sports, and you know within 3 minutes one of them's going to do the same thing. That's right. The part I don't like. And the other part that I guess has bothered me, because now we have so many Europeans in the NBA and so many Europeans in hockey. It, you know, they tried it in hockey, and hockey at least has put in a diving penalty.
18: Right.
13: But there's more of it in hockey than there's ever been before.
18: Yes.
13: It does go away in the postseason. Basketball, it's here for good. And that does stink because it has infiltrated the NBA to where the American player now does it as much as the European did a decade ago.
18: Right. Like, we like the Euro step. We don't like the Euro flop.
13: Yeah, I don't like the Euro step either, to be honest. It's traveling. I don't know what to tell you, okay? The Europeans have not helped basketball at all. Talent-wise, they've added to it. They've not helped the game.
18: Here's why I'm okay very quickly with the Euro step. At least it's only one, and the Euros only take 3 steps. The Americans take 4 to 5. Okay, so I'm willing to give them their step, and it's a step. Okay, I mean, you know, when some of them, like when Giannis takes that Euro step, I mean, it's like from the foul line to the hoop. But that's why I'm okay with the Euro step, because it's only one.
13: So it's definitely infiltrated American sports, the flopping, there's no doubt. And, you know, I don't think it's really infiltrated the NFL, but the NFL player embellishes maybe more now than ever before. They're all at these games.
18: Well, the receivers do on interference. There's no doubt about it.
13: Oh, yeah.
18: You can see it. You know, every wide receiver, it's pass interference. Yeah. Flailing. Arms of flailing as they're heading to the ground. Yep.
13: But yesterday, France did what they do. They won. Mbappe was terrific again.
18: Yeah, they're good.
13: Yes, they're a problem.
18: They have more than Mbappe, too.
13: Oh, yeah.
18: They could,

0: You've enjoyed it. I have. Christian Pulisic has not. The attacks have continued. David, they are now saying what you were talking about a couple of days ago. This is costing him millions.
1: Yep.
0: His effort in that game is costing him millions. 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Not going to talk about it. But their star, the guy they hung their hat on, the guy that was the future of soccer in this country, by his performance, he's literally cost his team or cost himself millions of dollars. Miller and Moulton.
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4: This is Miller and Moulton. First, fair everywhere. This is a Wink traffic update.
5: Good morning, Southwest Florida. Getting started with our commute this Friday morning. Everything in the green. I-75 northbound and southbound moving well. Also, US 41 north and southbound moving well. Area bridges all clear and smooth. Keep it tuned here for an update on Southwest Florida traffic. I'm Rob Stevens.
6: Today, a judge will sentence Thomas Stein for his role in the death of a Cape Coral teen more than 2 years ago. 15-year-old Kayla Rincon Miller was shot and killed while walking with her friends to a McDonald's. A jury found Stein guilty of first-degree murder and attempted robbery back in May. Stein is facing life in prison. This morning, the Florida Department of Veterans Affairs and Collier County Commissioners will break ground on a new veterans nursing home. The 120-bed facility will be built on the old Golden Gate Golf Course. Today's groundbreaking starts at 10 o'clock. With the potential for strong storms back in the forecast this evening, make sure you have the Wink weather app downloaded. You can have the power of Wink Doppler 3X right in the palm of your hand to see when the storms will move into your neighborhood. 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I'm Taylor Petrus, Wink News. 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
12: Were they?
11: They were ready to drop the hammer.
12: Were they ready?
11: They had their best pitcher ready to go. His ERA lifetime against the Yankees was sub one. Meanwhile, the Yankees were pitching to be determined. They went with a bullpen game. Yep, they were ready to go.
12: Maybe they would have been ready if the game was at 6:30. Because they weren't ready at one.
11: They're ready for about a half an hour, and then Ben Rice said, you know, we need some offense. Do you mind if I step in and help? And they're like, yeah, you're going to the All-Star game. Sure. Knock yourself out. Okay. Two homers, five runs driven in later, and the Yankees put a whooping on the Rays and said, hey, not so fast, my friend. Not so fast. And then they also made sure to release some rehab news on Aaron Judge. That is, rehab is coming along. Of course, what does that really mean? But hey, they made sure to just give a little sense of positivity around the 99.
12: By the way, just quick interruption. Jeff did send a post to the show on X. High and Dry is the Def Leppard album I was looking for that's solid. It is. It's a solid album. All right, I'm done. That's all. Just okay. I want it. No for problem. Those of you that are in your car going, it's not the album, Miller. You're right. It's not. It's High and Dry. Well, my bad.
11: You said you didn't think it was the album.
12: Yeah. So I'm just, right. just you right. know, he pointed it out. Usually when one sends, there are others thinking it.
11: Right. So thank you, Jeff. Appreciate it. I like Def Leppard for what it's worth. But the Yankees were terrific yesterday, pounded out 12 runs, salvaged a split, went in there wounded, only had one pitching matchup to their advantage in the series, and they had another that was a toss-up. And they came out of there 2-2. Four back, five in the loss column. Three more games for the much-needed break.
12: They're going to need those bats. I'm fascinated by their next series, just for what it's worth. The Nats are not a good team, but they're an average team. And they mash. But the Yankees pitch. So I'm just curious, Nats, Yankees, what side? Because if you're not hitting well, there's no better team to play in baseball than the Washington Nationals.
11: Yep. They can score runs, they just can't prevent them.
12: Right. So that's an interesting series. While the Rays lost yesterday and split the series with the Yankees, you know who didn't lose? You know who won again?
11: That's your Miami Marlins, Mark.
12: Sure is. Sure is, David.
11: And Mark, Seattle threw one of their three best pitchers, and the Marlins were basically, they threw a guy out there who they were hoping would give them five, but the bullpen was shorthanded going into the game, and he walked four batters in the first two innings and made two errors on the mound and yet escaped the first two innings, giving up one run. And from there, the Marlins said, we got this.
12: And I'm just looking back, you know, through this long run of good play, yes, they've lost some games when they've not scored runs. That's why you don't win games. But by and large, during this stretch, it's tough to find a lot of 3-1 Marlin wins, if you know what I mean. I mean, they've been scoring runs. Now, some of it's against some bad teams. I mean, they scored a bunch against the A's. They scored a bunch against the Rockies. But outside of the 2-0 win against the Mariners, a 6-5 win, an 8-4 win. I mean, they've been able, and now they get Cleveland before the break, another team that can really pitch. So I'm as impressed with what the Marlins are doing at the plate than anything else, David. They're scoring runs.
11: Well, Stowers got off to such a slow start, but Mark, during this 26-8 stretch, he's driving in a run a game. His OPS is just under 1,000. So that's made that lineup much deeper now. You know, they got the two all-stars at the top of the lineup. Now he's in the four hole and he's mashing.
12: I mean, they're only going to have a couple 20 home run guys. They may have, you know, they've got about four guys that are in double-digit home runs, but they're producing runs. I mean, this team's, no one's paying any attention at all.
11: No. You know what they do, though? They put the ball in play. They don't strike out a lot. They put the ball in play, and they put pressure on opposing defenses, and they just, you know, and putting the ball in play is kind of like running up the middle for 2 yards.
12: Maybe 2.5, because it's enough to get your first down, if you know what I mean. But no one cared. 7,800 at Lone Depot Park yesterday.
11: It was so sad. Our buddy Kyle Seeloff, him and Tommy Hutton are spending a half an inning midway through the game with a young lady from the marketing department. And they're hawking tickets and ticket plans for the rest of the year. And there's no one in the park. I felt so badly for everybody. I'm like, man, when's the last time you watched a Major League Baseball game? Not a minor league game. Listen to it on the radio. You know, no. This is a Major League Baseball game. This is like when Nance does the 3 to 5 minute interview with the CEO of the title sponsor during the golf, and you're like,
12: that's some of the most riveting television out there, isn't it?
11: Yeah. And you know, it's, you know, the obligatory, they try to do it in the third round, but sometimes they don't do it till the final round. And you're just like, oh, this is terrible. Okay, we get it. He's a great guy. It's a great company, great people, right? They're good for the community, right? We got it. Can we get back to the golf, please? Okay, I felt so badly for him.
12: Yeah.
11: Ugh.
12: Yep.
11: Having to sell tickets live on the air, not running all, you know, a bunch of commercials during the game, which they're doing, but to actually devote a half an inning.
12: So, and look at David, we talked about it yesterday and we'll repeat it today. They can do marketing campaigns till they're blue in the face. Unless the ads say, enter Loan Depot Park with a purchase ticket and we'll hand you a $20 bill, no one's going. Not until late August. They don't care. There's no stars on that team. There are all stars, but they're not stars. They're not people that get it. A guy leading the league in batting average doesn't get people to the box office. It just doesn't.
11: I teased you yesterday.
12: Oh, did you ever?
11: So, Mark, I think it was in our second hour yesterday, Mark said, hey, they need a star. Who's the star they can get their hands on? And so we don't do the whole rest of the show on it. But you know me and my, you know, geeky mental Rolodex. You know, every 20 minutes I would go, hey, just throw a name out there. And, you know, he'd kick it around. And finally, late in the show, I go, Ellie De La Cruz. And Mark's like, I'm buying a half season ticket plan.
12: Absolutely. Absolutely. And either team in Florida should he. As David pointed out yesterday, he turned down big money for an extension for the Reds.
11: Yep.
12: So they know they're not going to keep him. Who's his agent again?
11: I would be Scott Boras.
12: Right. He's going to enter free agency, but he has 2.5 more years?
11: 3.5.
12: Well, then I don't know if the Reds will get rid of him this year, but I'd be making the phone call and I'd be offering the farm because he's a stud.
11: Well, Mark, the Marlins and the Rays are two organizations that have a lot on the farm to offer.
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15: First Fair Everywhere. This is a Wink traffic update.
16: A multi-vehicle crash has been reported on Daniels Parkway West before I-75. Both right lanes are blocked. You could use Treeline North or South as an alternative, but be prepared for traffic on Daniels Parkway this morning as you approach the highway. I-75 northbound and southbound moving well. US 41 north and southbound also good. Area bridges are flowing nicely. Keep it locked here all morning long for Southwest Florida traffic updates. I'm Rob Stevens.
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11: 22 minutes to the top of the hour. Steve Carney in an hour to talk Rays. Michael Felder in 2 hours. to talk college football. We'll explain why in a little bit. Magic numbers, by the way. 50. 50 days. 7 weeks tomorrow is when the college football season kicks off. 61. 61 days until the NFL season kicks off. Time now for
0: the Starting Five. Five big stories you need to know. Here is the Starting Five.
11: Big one yesterday afternoon in St. Pete. Rays looking to take 3 of 4 from the Yankees, take a 6-game lead in the standings, 7 in the loss column, and let the Yankees know we're your daddy. And the Yankees said, oh, man, really? Do we have to keep going through this? We're the Yankees, for goodness sake. We're not going anywhere. Yeah, but you're facing Drew Rasmussen. You guys never hit Drew Rasmussen. He's got like a 0.8 lifetime ERA against you guys. Ben Rice said, just give me a bat. He had 2 homers, 5 RBIs. His first homer was part of a 6-run third inning. Yankees pound the Rays 12-4. The two teams split the all-important 4-game series. Lead in the East for Tampa Bay is 4, 5 in the loss column. Each team with 3 more games before the All-Star break. You know, there's a couple teams out there that are quietly winning games. And they're both in the American League. And let's face it, you have one really good week in the American League. You're back in it.
1: Yes, you are, David.
11: And it could be the division. It could be the wild card. It could be both.
1: As long as you're not in the AL East, David, it is both.
11: The Red Sox have quietly won 6 in a row. They went to the south side of Chicago and swept the White Sox 2-1, dropping Chicago into a tie for first with Cleveland. The Guardians hit 3 homers, held the Twins to 3 hits. Cleveland beat Minnesota 5-2. So we've got a tie in the American League Central. Don't look now. The Tigers have won 5 in a row. Did you hear about the Eduardo Valencia for the Tigers, Mark?
1: How about that? That's storybook stuff.
11: So he is the 10th Detroit Tiger. Are they the oldest franchise in the American League?
1: Yes, they are.
11: So he's the 10th Detroit Tiger to ever homer in his first major league plate appearance. Detroit beat the A's 4-1. Where they got pitching. They got a front three right now. I mean, if they can get out of their own way, they can put winning streaks together because their 1-2-3 is good.
1: Hey, before winning these 5 games in a row, and they lost a series to Houston before that, I think they swept the Yankees and may have swept the White Sox as well. So they've actually beaten some of the good teams. Then they lost a series to the Rangers and seem to have righted it again. The A's will do that for you.
11: Marlins double up the Mariners 8-4. Miami has won 6 in a row. Thank you very much. They are 26-8 since June 1st. Talk about a team that doesn't want to see the All-Star break. Marlins with a 4-run fourth to break the game open. Texas, they jump Seattle in the West by beating the Angels 7-6. They scored 1 in the 9th to win it. The Texas Rangers are now in first place by a 0.5 game in the West. So here we are heading into the weekend before the All-Star break, and the leads in the American League are 4, tied, and 0.5 game. To the National League, the Braves double up the Pirates 10-5. Mike Yastrzemski with a grand slam. Atlanta remains 3 ahead of both the Marlins and the Phillies. Really good pitcher's duel last night in Cincinnati. Former Gator Brady Singer for the Reds took a shutout into the 8th. And Jesus Luzardo, threw 7 shutout innings, gave up 2 hits and struck out 11. Phillies scratch out a run in the 8th and win it 1-0. By the way, this Marlins run, Mark, They said it on the broadcast last night. On June 1st, do you know how many games the Marlins were behind the Braves? 14 and a half. 6 weeks later, it's 3. Pretty good. Milwaukee doubled up St. Louis 8-4. The Brewers went into St. Louis and took 4 of 5 from a team that was a playoff team before Milwaukee arrived. Their lead in the Central is up to 7 because the Cubs lost in Baltimore 3-2. Jeremiah Jackson with a 2-RBI double in the 8th to win it for Baltimore. Arizona got an Arenado homer to beat the Padres 3-1. Those two teams split a 4-game series.
1: And have identical records. They're both a game below 500 right now.
11: Giants and Rockies, a battle of the two worst teams in the National League. San Francisco won 8-2. And if it's not the Giants or the Rockies, the Mets are the third worst team in the National League. They scored 5 in the 5th and beat Kansas City 7-3. I'll say it again. I can't believe the Royals manager hasn't been fired. This could be one of those things where he doesn't see a game after the All-Star break. They may just be waiting until the weekend. World Cup. 4 years ago, France and Morocco played in the semis. France won 2-0. This year, they played in the quarters. France won 2-0. Mbappe with a goal and assist. This was as lopsided a match that I think you could have between two top 10 teams in the world. France outshot them 8-1. That's just shots on goal. They fired like over 20 shots at the goal. Morocco had one shot on goal. It was off a free kick at the end of the first half. France through to the semis. They'll face the winner of this afternoon's Spain-Belgium match. Tomorrow, a doubleheader, England-Norway. That's in Miami. Argentina-Switzerland. That's in Atlanta, right?
1: Yes. No, one of them's Atlanta. One of them I thought was Vancouver, but.
11: Oh, okay. I thought one was Miami, but maybe I'm thinking the semis. My bad. Golf.
1: Norway, England's Miami.
11: Okay.
1: And and the other one's Kansas City.
11: Scottish Open got underway yesterday. Ended up with a 5-way tie for the lead at 5 under par. Okay. They're back out on the course today. And England's Jordan Smith. He's 7 under on the round through 14 holes. Okay. And he is 9 under par and has a 3-shot lead over Danny Willett. Remember him, Masters champ 10 years ago? So they're the leaders on the course. Most of the golfers have not teed off. LPGA has a major going on this week. It's the Evian Classic. Your first-round leader was Japan's Aki Iwe. She had a 3-shot lead after shooting 8 under par. She currently has a 2-shot lead over Thitakul. And, Mark, your favorite, England's Charlie Hull.
1: Yep.
11: Wimbledon.
1: Ripping darts, playing golf, love her.
11: Can't get enough of her, right?
1: No, she's fantastic.
11: And she's due to win a big tournament. Finished 2nd at the U.S. Open by a stroke. Wimbledon, women's final is set. A couple of ladies from the Czech Republic, the 9th seed Naskova against the 10th seed Makova. Makova saved the match point in the 3rd set tiebreak against Coco Gauff and won that tiebreak 12-10 to advance to the final. Gauff had an easy forehand and dumped it in the net on that match point too. Men's semis today. The England wild card, Arthur Ferry against the 2-seed Alexander Zverev. He made the semis in Australia and won the French. Meanwhile, Sinner and Joker battle in the other semifinal. 39-year-old Novak Djokovic. How much longer can he go playing at this level? Remarkable. NHL. I'm a little surprised they did it, even though they said they were going to do it. But in hockey, they have this thing called an offer sheet when someone's a restricted free agent. And so even though Mark's team says, don't bother making an offer for Miller because we're going to match it. And I say, well, match this. And in this case, it's the Anaheim Ducks and their 21-year-old center, Leo Carlson. And the Flyers offered him $18 million a year. No one in hockey makes $18 million a year. Not Connor McDavid. Nobody. 5 years, $90 million. And the Ducks matched it. They ain't happy about it, but they matched the offer instead of taking four first-round picks as compensation. Meanwhile, very quietly in the NBA yesterday, did you catch the news in Toronto and L.A.? The Raptors-Clippers deal for Kawhi Leonard is, quote, on hold, unquote. It's because the NBA said to the Raptors, you know, this Ballmer investigation about the company Aspiration and Kawhi, if we find the Clippers guilty, since you traded for Kawhi, whatever penalties were going to go against the Clippers will now go against you. And the Raptors went, excuse me? And so now the Raptors have said, well, we'll wait to see what the penalties are, which puts this whole deal in flux. And at 10 minutes before the hour, that was the starting five. Five big stories you need to know here on Miller and Moulton. I think that's totally unfair.
1: Yes. He had nothing. They had nothing to do with the cheating.
11: Right.
1: And
11: right.
1: It's penalize not
11: the Clippers.
1: You know, I mean, I guess it's not an on the court cheating thing. You know, like if you were going to trade for a guy, or I guess an off the court thing. I don't get this, David. I don't. Because if you get a guy, you know, if you were to sign Travion Arnold right now, I know it's football. You know that there could be consequences. If you were to sign one of the guys who was gambling on NBA games, you know that that guy may never play. And I know Rozier said he wants to play again. Good luck with that, buddy. But you know what I'm getting at here. I mean, there's a lot of things in which you could say, but I guess that if he were suspended, that would be the only thing. Like the fine part doesn't make any sense. If they decide to lay the hammer down on Kawhi because he was in
11: complicit
1: on this salary scam, so he got more money, and they decide to suspend him for a year, well, then Toronto, I'm sorry, he's on your team now.
11: Yes, that I agree with. Any penalty the league would hand down to Kawhi, the Raptors just got to grin and swallow.
1: Right.
11: Okay, but for the Raptors as an organization to get the penalty that they were going to give the Clippers, I mean, pardon my French, but that seems asinine. Not as asinine as another NBA story that we'll tell you about next hour.
1: Absolutely. We're not doing that story in 75 seconds. Nope. I have a lot to say about that.
11: I think a lot of people will if they didn't hear about it.
1: And I doubt many of them heard about it because you're following social media, it didn't get a lot of play. I believe there's a couple of national shows that brought it up yesterday. We found out after we were done for the day, but it's something. So we will talk about that next hour. We have the best number 61s, and that's a short list, by the way. That's a short list. We're going hockey and baseball on that one. And Steve Carney all next hour on the show. We'll get into some Rays talk. Funny, he is going to, and he likes us. Steve has been great to us, but he enjoys coming on the show. He's a good dude. Could you ever get him on the show after the Rays win a game?
11: Well, I tried. I lined it up when I had Rasmussen going against the Yanks. He owns the Yanks.
1: I blame one of our listeners who started predicting a no-no during the show yesterday. I'm like, yeah, how's that going to work out? Sixth run, third, and the Yankees blow out the Rays. Miller and Moulton, MillerandMoulton.com.
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11: 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Miller underscore Moulton on X. Steve Carney in about 35 minutes. Talk about the Rays, who will be in first place at the All-Star break. That is guaranteed. After splitting the big four-game series with the Yankees. And Michael Felder will join us coming up in about an hour and a half to talk some college football. After all, Mark, it's one of those days. You know, you have anniversaries. Certain numbers are, you know, anniversaries you celebrate. I thought we would just talk a little college football, whether there's anything to talk about or not. Why? Because the season starts 7 weeks from tomorrow. That means 50 days from now, the college football season kicks off with the glorious week zero, which will have to become week one soon.
1: Man, I'm telling you, I don't want to pop the college football balloon, but you look at those first couple of weeks and yeah, you get Ohio State and Texas and you get Michigan and Oklahoma. There is not a lot of meat on the bone week one. There's very little week two. Hell, there's not much week three. I was looking last night. I'm like, man, SEC's going to 9 games, but that doesn't mean the week start out with a bad. I mean, last year we had Miami and Notre Dame early. They don't play until late in the season this year. You know, Notre Dame scheduled Wisconsin. It's not Notre Dame's fault that Wisconsin sucks, but you know what I'm getting at here. It's tough. It's just not not what we want early.
11: I argue if they expand from 12 to you name it, but if they go big, that we'll have some non-conference scheduling in the first 3 weeks of the year. That'll be worth our time because, hell, 24 teams. I mean, you know, you go 9-3, you'll be in the playoffs.
1: No,
11: and if
1: you're right.
11: certain programs in certain conferences, you might even be able to throw an 8-4 up on the board.
1: No, you're right, David. You're absolutely right. In theory, we'll see.
11: Right.
1: Because
11: we'll
1: now see. Nine conference games in the SEC, they want to make sure their other three are home. You know, those teams that have a rivalry game. But, you know, Georgia had played a bunch of good games in the past 10 years. Alabama's played a bunch of good games. LSU's played a bunch of good games. They're, you know, Florida played Miami, and they've always got Florida State at the end. They're just not there this year. David, I always check this out. And it's, you know, a lot of national days today. It's National Pina Colada Day. So listen to the song, Don't Have the Drink. It's National Kitten Day. Hell, it's even National Kebab Day. But a World Kebab Day. But there is one big national day today.
11: Okay.
1: And you, David, and you, the listener, can take full advantage of this day with free stuff.
11: This is bigger than free sugar cookie day yesterday?
1: Way bigger.
11: Wow. What is it?
1: It's National French Fry Day.
11: Ooh.
1: Not just National French Fry Day. There are damn near every fast food place is giving you free fries. Well, not you, David. Everybody else that's downloaded apps. You've got to have an app. So you're out. Your mom can get free fries today.
11: Boy, could she ever.
1: You're
11: She's
1: screwed.
11: Got all the apps.
1: I mean, McDonald's, free fries. 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Chick-fil-A, free fries. Ooh. Five Guys, free fries. Jack in the Box, I know now that they're not around here. Mickey D's, Wendy's, Whataburger, and White Castle's given free cheese fries, David. But you got to use the app.
11: Ugh.
1: You got to use the app.
11: I don't want to have to use an app for fast food.
1: I use the Chick-fil-A app often, and I use the Five Guys app. I used them both when I was up in Tampa because I didn't want to be in the place very long when I just got done with my bone marrow transplant. So I started using, and the Chick-fil-A app, they had a separate line for the Chick-fil-A there. If you use the app, you got to cut that whole drive-through line off. It was wonderful. So I will say, and I know you don't care about the money side of it, there's money to be saved on the app, but free National French Fry Day today, David. But
11: pretty good.
1: That's not the story that I've wanted to. Oh, go ahead.
11: For 10 seconds, I just want to. So it's not just enough to have National Cat Day. Today we also have Kitten Day, right?
1: Today's National Kitten Day, not Cat Day, National Kitten Day.
11: Do they do that with dogs?
1: I'm sure.
11: Wow. Wow, that's going a little far, I think, but okay. Go ahead.
1: But there is a story, since I've seen it, that I couldn't wait to get to. Because I think it's very much 2026, and it's very much an absolute joke. I know you saw it, David, because you got the same text I did. The Spurs had a young, hotshot play-by-play guy, regarded as one of the up-and-comers in the business, Jacob Toby. He got fired yesterday. And, you know, people get fired all the time. But the reason he got fired is one I can't deal with. I think it's a joke. And David, this is where I might even lawyer up. He probably won't because he'll want to get a job somewhere else. He had a girlfriend. And apparently he was fooling around on his girlfriend. Not his wife. He wasn't married. It was a girlfriend.
11: Did you just go Allen Iverson practice?
1: Yes, I did. I did. Thank you.
11: I'm not talking about my wife.
1: I'm talking about my girlfriend.
11: Okay, I'm talking about my girlfriend. We're talking about my girlfriend.
1: There's no ring on this finger.
11: I was going to say, not even my fiance.
1: Right.
11: We're talking about a girlfriend.
1: Girlfriend.
11: Right.
1: And the girlfriend was scorned because he was fooling around with somebody else. And she was able to get onto his Instagram page and post that he was a cheater. And he was cheating with one of the Spurs players' sister. Now, if that sister had worked for the team and she was the director of PR or did ticket sales or whatever the case may be, I would actually say okay, because they could have a company policy that says you can't fraternize inside the office. It's a player's sister. It was a consensual relationship. So he was cheating on his girlfriend. Again, it's his girlfriend. It's not his wife. And I do think, first off, I don't think you should be able to fire someone for cheating on their wife, but I know from a PR standpoint, it would look much worse. He got fired. Fired, David.
11: It's outrageous. It is, okay? No matter if you find his behavior unseemly, I'm with you. Because here's the other thing. Ladies and gentlemen, there are teammates who sleep with teammates' wives and girlfriends. Are those players getting fired? No. One of them might get traded at some point, but we've all heard the stories. Okay? Two guys on the same team, and all of a sudden one guy starts fooling around with the other guy's girl.
1: Hell,
11: maybe married,
1: wife.
11: Maybe not.
1: Right.
11: Okay, and like you said, Mark, this is screaming lawsuit. However, if he sues, will any other NBA team hire him?
1: Bingo.
11: So does he have to grin and bear it? I would ask my lawyer, so what's the statute of limitations on this? How long do I have? How quickly do I have to get a job? Because if I get hired, I'm suing. But yes, and I agree with you. Like if the organization has a policy, a fraternization policy, whether you agree with it or not, okay. But this isn't the director of marketing. This isn't the team trainer. This is, right, this is a player's sister. Both of legal age.
1: He's 29 years old.
11: Right. And the girlfriend, by the way, supposedly the two had been dating 6 years. And she's obviously a woman scorned, and she hacked into his, what was it?
1: Instagram. And, hell, she might not have hacked. She might have known all his passwords. But she posted, things about him cheating on, I cheated on my girlfriend of 6 years. Stuff like that.
11: Right. And the Spurs fired him. Ooh. Ooh. I don't know how he doesn't have a suit.
1: I don't know why. I will say, that's a good job. Think about it. They were just in the finals. They've got this Wemby guy. They plan on having him for a decade. You get this job. You're calling games for a really good team for a while. It's a great organization.
11: Uh-huh. And these jobs don't come open regularly, and there's only 30 of them right now. At most, there'll be 32 down the road. By the way, if you're Vegas or Seattle, do you just hire them today?
1: Yeah.
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11: Right.
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2: This is Miller and Moulton. First, fair everywhere. This is a Wink traffic update.
3: A multi-vehicle crash is creating headaches on Daniels Parkway, blocking the two right lanes westbound before I-75. Exercise caution and allow extra time in that area. The usual morning traffic is building on I-75 southbound at Alico Road. US 41 and all area bridges are all moving nicely this hour. Stay tuned right here for Southwest Florida traffic updates. I'm Rob Stevens.
4: Today, a judge will sentence Thomas Stein for his role in the death of a Cape Coral teen more than 2 years ago. 15-year-old Kayla Rincon Miller was shot and killed while walking with her friends to a McDonald's. A jury found Stein guilty of first-degree murder and attempted robbery back in May. Stein is facing life in prison. This morning, the Florida Department of Veterans Affairs and Collier County Commissioners will break ground on a new veterans nursing home. The 120-bed facility will be built on the old Golden Gate Golf Course. Today's groundbreaking starts at 10 o'clock. With the potential for strong storms back in the forecast this evening, make sure you have the Wink weather app downloaded. You can have the power of Wink Doppler 3X right in the palm of your hand to see when the storms will move into your neighborhood. It's free to download in the Apple app and Google Play stores. I'm Taylor Petrus, Wink News. 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
5: 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And now, here's Mark Miller and David Moulton.
6: 21 minutes past the hour. Steve Carney will join us in a little more than 15 minutes' time. Michael Felder in a little more than an hour. He covers college football for a living. The season kicks off 7 weeks from tomorrow. That's 50 days away. So we figured we'd just celebrate being 50 days away from helmets, shoulder pads, and a scoreboard that actually will have to be put to use in college football 50 days from today.
7: I have to laugh. While you were gone, David, Trent and I did a segment or two on the Vrabel thing. And he damn near thinks Vrabel should be fired. It was laughable. And there are a lot of our listeners that support punishment for, like, you know, they just think it's the worst thing that's ever happened. You and I don't. To us, we live in the real world. And we know that there's a lot of this. Whether you think it's bad or good, to me, is irrelevant. We just know that there's a lot of this in professional sports. Someone text the show. Trent is 100% in support of this firing. I love the memory of our listeners. It cracks me right up. So thank you for that. That is funny. 50 days to college, David. 61, the magic number. Until the Super Bowl rematch, the game we can't wait to get to.
6: Right.
7: Vrabel's aforementioned Patriots and the defending Super Bowl champion Seattle Seahawks.
6: 61.
7: Yep.
6: You know, we've been playing this game for the last couple of weeks, and hopefully you've been playing along with us, which is, we mentioned how many days to the start of the NFL season, and then, you know, we encourage you to, whether it's your favorite team only or it's the greatest blank. Okay, so the greatest players who have ever worn number 61 in sports.
7: David, two that are listed on, I go to a couple of pages to make sure I'm not missing anybody.
6: Right.
7: The first two players that are listed on this page that are apparently both in the Hall of Fame, I can honestly tell you I don't know who either of them are. I believe you for sure will know one. The other you may not even know. You! One played for the Chiefs, one played for the Bears. Curly Culp. He was a defensive lineman.
6: Yep.
7: Part of the Super Bowl IV winning team with the Chiefs. That's absolutely a 61. Yep. Curly could walk up to me today if he were still with us. If he is or isn't, I have no idea. I wouldn't have a clue who he was. And then Bill George, apparently known as one of the first true middle linebackers. Two-time NFL champion with the Bears, and he's in the Hall of Fame. So those are the 261s that I have that are in the Hall. There's one that I think all of you know. And good player, really good player. Maybe known for other things more than his three Super Bowl championships, two All-Pro teams, and six trips to the Pro Bowl. He also drove a bunch of weed cross-country and got popped. Nate Newton.
6: Oh, yeah. Sure.
7: Niners lineman, guard center, Jesse Sapulu. Or Sapulu?
6: Oh, yeah.
7: Sapulu, yep. I think is how you say it.
6: Yeah, he was a guard mostly. Right. Yeah. Yeah, good player.
7: Right.
6: Yeah, these are good players. Not Hall of Famers, but good players. Not even Ring of Honor guys, but really good players. Yeah. I think hockey, you know, unfortunately for me, he was brought in to deliver Lord Stanley, and, well, he could only score goals in the regular season. Rick Nash. You know, anybody else 61? I would think we got a couple of the hockey players.
7: I thought Rick Nash, I don't have him anywhere on the list of 61s, David. Like at hockey reference, Rick thought Rick Nash wore a higher number than that. But gotcha. I mean, I'm literally on hockeyreference.com and Rick Nash is not listed. Like, the, you know, I mean, and it's, I'm looking through this list. I don't know if they're, you know, Arturi Lehtinen. We're 61. There's not any names that jump off the page to me in the hockey world. So
6: Rick Nash wore 61 his entire career.
7: And they literally don't have him on this list. And that's because I've got the wrong damn number. How about that? That's on me. Sorry.
6: Must be.
7: No, that's on me.
6: Okay. All right. Could be a disgruntled Blue Jackets or Rangers
7: no,
6: fan.
7: No. Nash is on there. Who else? Mark Stone that played with the Golden Knights. Good player. He's their captain.
6: Right.
7: And baseball, you've got one. And he didn't wear it everywhere. But I think you could argue he wore it for some of his biggest games. Josh Beckett wore 61 with the Marlins and the Dodgers.
6: Okay.
7: Sorry on the Nash 61. I thought I had this right and leave it for me to screw this up. But those, not a lot of 61s.
6: No, definitely not. Curly Colt played a long time, but he did pass away about 5 years ago.
7: Okay.
6: But he played because he had his time with the Chiefs when they won the Super Bowl. But then I think he's best remembered for playing for the Houston Oilers. See, the Chiefs' time was before my time. But I remember Curly Colt playing with the Oilers. Yeah, I love those Powder Blues. And the theme song, which the Dolphins and Oilers can fight over as to who had it. First.
7: Right. I don't know. They both lay claim to it.
6: Boy, do they ever.
7: I heard it first with the Oilers. Like, I didn't know the Dolphins did it till much later.
6: The irony is, I think the first time I heard it was that infamous Monday night game between Houston and Miami when Earl Campbell had that long touchdown run down the sidelines, and it was very entertaining. It was high scoring. It was like 35-31, something like that. And Monday Night Football is a big deal. You remembered Monday Night Football back in the day.
7: The thing I remember when Cosell was becoming bigger and bigger than life is that there was another, we had some stupid, and we have them now, but we had some stupid novelty type gifts back in the day. You know, the pet rock, the magic eight ball.
6: Mm-hmm.
7: But the foam brick, I don't know if you remember this. There was a time in which you could buy a fake brick essentially to throw at your TV. Now people just seem to smash them and post it on social media.
6: Right, because their team lost the big game late, and so they, of course, smashed their TV. Why? Of course. That's what you do.
7: So people would throw this foam brick at the television, and I remember not a local, but on one of the national news stations, they ran this whole thing, and it probably was ABC because they had Monday, so it was probably World News Tonight or whatever it was called before then. May have been already World News Tonight. That they ran a story of people at bars throwing the foam brick at Cosell.
6: Yep.
7: Because it was one or the other. I mean, that really is the sign of a great announcer, particularly then. You either loved him or you absolutely hated Howard Cosell.
6: I don't believe he's in the broadcasting wing of the Football Hall of Fame, which I think is a disservice. And obviously, Howard hasn't been with us since the late 90s. But, I mean, come on. From a broadcasting standpoint, if you would say the most famous, most infamous, the broadcaster who made the biggest impact on the NFL, wouldn't you vote Cosell?
7: Yes, I would. No, I'd vote Madden. I'd vote Cosell second.
6: Okay.
7: Because Cosell wasn't a play-by-play guy.
6: No, he wasn't.
7: So I would definitely go Madden.
6: Well, and Madden wasn't either, but I agree with you. I think you lined him up properly.
7: Cosell's book, by the way, is one of the great reads of all time. Cosell on Cosell. 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
9: First, fair everywhere. This is a Wink traffic update.
10: A multi-vehicle crash persists on Daniels Parkway, blocking the two right lanes westbound before I-75. Make sure that you exercise caution and allow extra time in that area as backups are now a couple of miles long. The usual morning traffic on I-75 southbound is moving well. Midpoint Bridge is starting to see a little bit of a slowdown. Other area bridges, Cape Coral and Caloosahatchee, moving well this morning. That's a look at Southwest Florida traffic. I'm Rob Stevens.
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5: Welcome back to Miller and Moulton. 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
6: 22 minutes to the top of the hour. 50 days away from the start of the college football season. Michael Felder will join us in an hour to talk about that as we gear up. You know, it's been brought to my attention that apparently we only bring Steve Carney on the show after the Rays lose. And I'll take the blame for all of the other losses, but I'm not taking it for yesterday. I mean, I lined Steve Carney up with the Rays ace against a bullpen game led by journeyman Paul Blackburn, okay, or Pete or whatever. No way. So Steve joins us once again. You can follow him on X at Steve Carney, C-A-R-N-E-Y. Read his Rays stuff on Substack. He's a great Rays insider. Co-host of Yards and Stripes. He covers Armed Services football, and he's part of the Lightning Radio Network as well. Good morning. I'm not taking the heat for yesterday.
0: No, but at a point, you know, with Rasmussen, you had a feeling that he was going to have a stinker at some point. You know, the numbers had always said that Rasmussen did well against the Yankees, and historically he did 5 runs in 50 innings or so against New York. They were going to get to him at some point, especially because, you know, the Yankees had gone, what was it, 62 at-bats without an extra base hit before McMahon's double, and, you know, things were going to, you know, turn sideways for him once against the Yankees. Unfortunately, it had to be yesterday.
7: All right. Look, they're in first place now. We said it earlier. They are guaranteed to be in first place at the All-Star break, up 4. David and I have been going back and forth for a while as to what this team should do with the deadline. And up the middle, this team, you know, it's not their fault. They had a great shortstop. He just turned out to be a horrible person.
0: Mm-hmm.
7: But up the middle, this team is not good offensively. And it's tough to have a second baseman shortstop combo, a catcher and a center fielder who all are not very productive at the plate. If you're going to make a move, first off, do you think the Rays will make moves at the deadline? If so, what's the move out there? We mentioned Arise yesterday. It's a guy that gets on base. They need to produce more runs. Hell, I'd put him in the 9-hole to turn the lineup over. But is there a move out there? Because we know they don't take big swings. They're not going to meet. You know, David made a claim for Skubal. He did it if he was the GM of the Rays. He knows that the current GM and the team doesn't operate that way. Is there a guy out there or a position that you think they need to address between now and the end of the month? Because we've never seen the American League this winnable before, Steve.
0: Yeah, I agree with you completely, Mark. For me, I agree that something has to be done up the middle. Arise is a great consideration. I would think that his price might be higher than it has been in years past, because Arise has been on, I think he's played for like 6 different teams in the last 6 years, it seems like. But I really do think that Arise is a good name to look at. The other one is Byron Buxton. You want to put a guy in center field that really is an upgrade over what you have out there. And, you know, Cedric Mullins had an awful start to the year. But I saw this number that since June 1st, Byron Buxton's WAR is 0.9, and that is higher than any Yankees position player since June 1st. So there are certain, New York sports radio hosts that can, get ready to take it on the other cheek, if you know what I mean. I really do think that, you know, Arise, Buxton are the two position players that I'd be looking at. As for a pitcher, I know David likes Tarek Skubal. If I'm Eric Neander, I am looking at my relationship with my friend Peter Bendix down in Miami, and I am seeing what Sandy Alcantara might cost.
6: Oh, come on, Steve. They can't. If the Marlins trade away anybody with a pulse, that organization should be taken beyond to task. I mean, Steve, in all honesty, outside of the Dodgers, who realistically couldn't they beat in a playoff series?
0: Yeah, I really do think that, you know, the American League is extremely winnable. I agree with you completely. And even the Dodgers, when the Rays were struggling, they went to Dodger Stadium and they got swept. But they were all one-run games.
6: Right.
0: So I think that when you get to October, all bets are off.
6: I just don't think the Marlins with, you know, they had 8,000 people go to their game last night against Seattle. And if they trade Sandy Alcantara, listen, if I was a Marlins fan, I'd throw my stuff in the closet too. Here's the problem. Buxton will not waive his no trade clause. So what do you do? Let's just say they go get a Rise to put it second. We think they need one more bat. Doesn't have to be a huge bat, but that they just need better than what they have now. A Rise would play second. That leaves short, catcher, and center fielder. Mullins has had a good 6 weeks. I don't know about him long term. What position would you fill? Forget player. Of those three positions, short, catcher, center, what would you fill next?
0: Wow. Like I said, I think that, you know, they pride themselves so much defensively that it would be hard, you know, even though Taylor Walls is not a very good offensive player, you know, it's really hard to not have him in the lineup every day because of his defense. And so I look at the defense side of the defensive side of things when it comes to Taylor Walls. You know, Fortes and Fiducia as your catching tandem offensively has been rough. You know, Fortes, you know, has at least hit the ball, you know, to a decent clip, but you know, neither of them I think holds runners on well enough that really you can use them in the postseason.
6: So you lean catcher.
0: So I would look to see if there's a catcher available.
7: Okay. That probably the toughest to fill, unfortunately. And look, yeah. I think they'll get a bullpen arm because they could, you know, any team could use a little help in the bullpen, but that's not something, you know, they don't need a closer, so they can go out and find something that, you know, 6, 7, 8 guy that can probably help that. Their bullpen's been good. We all agree it's been taxed. I think every bullpen in baseball is. That's just the way the game is now. So I don't think a bullpen arm's the worst idea in the world as well. What do you account? You know, they had a little skid. They lost a couple games in a row, and then they come back, and they win two against the Yankees here. Would have been nice to get three. But when you look at this season on the whole, Steve, is there anything you point your finger to and say, they're doing this well because of this?
0: I think that they are doing well in their strikeout numbers are down. Their walk numbers are up. Especially Caminero, you know, I still think Caminero is, you know, hitting into too many double plays, but I think that's just going to end up being Junior Caminero, you know, over the course of his career. You know, I really do think that, you know, the strikeout numbers being down, you know, that starts with guys like Chandler Simpson and, you know, the ability of those guys to, you know, to keep their bats in the zone long enough to make contact on bad pitches and then get the right ones to hit. So I really do think that is a big part of their success, is they are so tough when it comes to at-bats, you know, preventing guys from being striking out. So I really think that's the best part about that lineup right now.
6: You think this team right now, okay, it's our $20, so if you lose it, it's okay. The team as it stands right now, and the Yankees with the injuries that they have for the foreseeable future, you think this team will hold on to win the East?
0: If I know it's your $20, but right. if I had your $20 in the answer to that question, I would be, you know, winning Mega Millions. I think they've got a really good shot too. You know, even if the Yankees, you know, they go get Aaron Judge, you know, until they get Aaron Judge back, you know, they're going to languish. And even, you know, hopefully when guys are hurt, you know, I want to see them healthy. I think that they've got a really good shot of holding on to win the East, you know, even, you know, with both teams making moves at the deadline. And I think they're proportional. I think they do hang on.
7: How many wins do you think it takes to, we were talking about this yesterday, basically if the Rays go 500, I think, what was it, 92, David? Is that the number that, yeah, so.
6: As of yesterday morning, I think if they played 500 baseball, they'd win 90.
7: 90. So how many wins, in your opinion, does it take to win the East? Because I think if they get to 93, like, I don't think they have to play much over 500, because I have trouble seeing the Yankees It's going to be at least a month before Judge is back. I think that's a fair bet. So I don't know how great they can play without him. We're all in agreement there. How many wins does it take to win the East this year, Steve?
0: You know, it's certainly not going to take 99 or 100 like it has in certain years. I think 93 is probably the right number. I would venture it might be even a little lower. It might be 91 or 92 this year, just because of how rough it's been in the American League East. You know, Boston is, you know, they basically have waved the white flag, and then, you know, the Blue Jays have. I don't think you know what the Blue Jays are going to get, and obviously the Orioles. So it really comes down to how quickly can the Yankees get Aaron Judge back, and if they're not getting Judge back before the trade deadline on August 3rd, I think that 92 probably is the right number.
6: Steve, the beautiful thing about the American League is what you just said. Last week was right, and this week could be wrong, because the Red Sox have won six in a row. That was after they had lost like 7 out of 8. So, you know, it is the American League. Hey, very quickly, since we're 50 days away and you cover armed services football, which one of the academies this year is going to be the best one?
0: I think it's probably going to be Army. You know, Army is, you know, they've got their quarterback coming back. And I really do think that Army got kind of got screwed by the schedule in the American last year. They were the only team that played Tulane, UTSA, and Memphis. And so I really do think that probably it's going to be Army. Air Force, I think, still is another year away from getting back to where Troy Calhoun used to be a couple of years ago. And I think Navy ends up taking a step back this year. So yeah, of the three, I think Army's got the best shot at the CNC.
7: Hearing anything in the Bolts office about a Kucherov long-term deal? I know they want to get it done. When will it get done?
0: Nothing as of yet, Mark. You know, obviously Julian Brisebois, I thought had a really good free agency. I thought, you know, the moves that they were able to make, it was like, okay, that's a piece that I think that they are really, really good with. And so, you know, with Carlson and the likes, I think that they want to get something done with Kucherov. I think that, you know, they will go all the way up until the start of the regular season, and keep working on things. And I think they end up getting it done.
6: Do they have enough to get Larkin? Cause Larkin, I guess, has a pretty short list. I thought Tampa was on it. Okay, but do the Lightning have enough resources? You know, Yzerman's not going to give him away. Do they have enough resources to get a Dylan Larkin?
0: Yzerman's not going to give him away, David, but we all know that the Lightning have find a way to do these deals. I mean, I go all the way back to Marty St. Louis when he asked to be dealt, and he said, I will only be traded to the New York Rangers. And, you know, the haul that they got back basically – you know, revived this organization. So I really, if anybody can get it done, it's Julian Brisebois. And obviously Brisebois and Steve Yzerman have a long history together, especially here. So I don't know if they have the pieces, and I don't even know if Julian really wants to go get Dylan Larkin. But if he does, he'll find a way to get him.
6: Steve Carney covers the Rays, read his work on Substack, part of the Lightning Radio Network, and cover armed services football. Follow him on X at Steve Carney, Carney. Hey, listen, thanks for your time as always. Maybe I'll book you coming off, maybe I'll wait until after the result of an afternoon game, or I'll book you when they're idle. I don't know. I'm sorry.
7: yes or no question. Are you at all worried about Caminero participating in the home run derby? It's been a jinx for a lot of guys in the second year. It's shaping up to be good players, but as the Rays guy in you go, man, I wish he wasn't doing this.
0: No, absolutely not. I think he's got a great swing for it. He swings hard anyway, so it's not going to change anything for him. So no, I think he's fine with the derby.
6: Steve Carney joining us once again here on Miller and Moulton. Be well. Have a good weekend.
0: Thank you, boys. Appreciate it.
6: Steve Carney, once again, here on Miller and Moulton. Michael Felder next hour to talk some college football.
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6: Well, we're halfway home because Miller & Moulton's a four-hour show, but not everybody gets us for 4 hours. Never mind listening for 4 hours. We understand. 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We've got college football talk coming up later in the hour. Michael Felder, because, well, the season kicks off in 50 days. And I am acknowledging week zero. In years past, I did not. I would not count the season starting until the Thursday after week zero. But now I am acknowledging week zero because, well, Miller and Moulton believe that week zero is going to be week one soon. Give it like 2 years. I will say to the college football fan, get ready this year and next. Mark, have you checked out the date of the next two national championship games?
7: Oh, boy.
6: It's within like 5 days of February, both times.
7: When you've got I don't know for the life of me why they think this is right. I mean, look at, they follow the numbers, David, okay? You and I pay as close of attention of television ratings as any show out there. We always have. Maybe it's good, maybe it's a flaw. I don't know, but we do. And you know, Cowherd's that way. We noticed that about Colin when he used to come on our show quite regularly. He always would tell us, hey, boy, you got a sports station that listens to sports talk radio down there. Their numbers are good. Like, he actually knew what his numbers were when we were just on in Southwest Florida. So we've always thought it's kind of smart. It's why we don't spend a lot of time talking the NBA. The numbers don't show that the people in the markets that we live watch a lot of NBA. If we were ever on in Orlando and Miami, that would probably go up a little bit. But, David, the first round of the college football playoffs do really good numbers. The semifinals in the middle of the month don't. Now, the final game did a great number last year. Indiana drew a crowd. Miami always draws a crowd.
6: January 25th is when the national championship game will be for this season. And I think the following season, it's either the 24th or the 26th. It's one day removed. I think it's the 26th. So we're not going to, you know, we're all banging the drum for college football to tighten up the schedule, maybe have the semis on in and around New Year's Day, and then have the title game a week later. Yeah, that would be a national title game around the 8th, 9th, or 10th. We're going two and a half weeks beyond that for the next 2 years. But Michael Felder will join us. We'll talk a little college football in a moment. Hey, did you see this story maybe on X yesterday? Or it involves Adam Schefter and Robert Kraft.
7: I did not.
6: Apparently, they're in business together.
7: Okay.
6: And some people don't have a problem with it. And by some people, I'm guessing the NFL and ESPN. Because apparently 5 years ago, they went into business, along with others, with Boom Entertainment, a developer of sports and casino gaming apps. I can't believe, I mean, and I know it's the NFL, and I know ESPN has been on a 5-6 year, pardon my French, ass-kissing movement with the NFL because their relationship was so bad at the end of the 20-teens that the NFL basically looked them in the eye and said, yeah, we're probably going to get rid of you. And ESPN actually had a moment in which they said, well, we may have no problem walking away either. And then those people got fired at ESPN. And new people were brought in, and the message was, yeah, get in bed with the NFL. Do whatever you have to do. And ESPN has. And now, hell, the NFL just, and ESPN just did a business deal involving NFL Network and games and what have you. But your number one info guy in a business deal with one of the 32 owners in the NFL? I mean, don't you have to pull Schefter aside and go, dude, you can't be in business with Robert Kraft on anything. The appearance is awful. And Mark, there have been whispers for a long time about his conflicts of interest. And we touched on some of this with the Vrabel-Rossini story, in which one of the reasons that none of the insiders are touching this story is you guys would be shocked at the conflicts of interest that are out there.
7: Well, David, to your point, if I'm not mistaken, when you mentioned Schefter, what I thought you were talking about, like, why is he talking about that? He's about to sign, and he's 59, I believe, Schefter. He is about to sign a long-term deal that will essentially keep him at ESPN for the rest of his career.
6: Yes.
7: Huge money. Yeah. So right. Not only does ESPN not have a problem with this, you could argue that as long as you're in bed with the NFL and working for the four-letter network, that they encourage it.
6: Right? Yeah, absolutely.
7: What other conclusion can you draw from this?
6: Don't see how you can't.
7: And I have to be brutally frank here. If I'm going into business with someone and given opportunities, Robert Kraft's done pretty well.
6: Yeah, no question.
7: If I'm Adam Schefter and I'm looking to take what is extreme wealth and make it generational wealth, he's a guy I might look at.
6: I agree. I guess this is where I'm showing, even though my age is Schefter's age, I'm 60. But also, when I came into the business, and for most of my days in this business, I mean, Mark, if there was a, you know, on a local level, there's a big shot business person who does a lot of advertising with the stations that we work with. Okay. But I'm in a position where I'm going to have to comment on that person in that business just because of what I do, what we do for a living.
7: Well, I guess I'll come clean now, David. It's why I've never commented about Hoffman, the new owner of the Penguins, because I'm partial owner.
6: Damn.
7: It's funny.
6: Well, then why are we sweating all this advertising? Right. I mean, I didn't realize you were rich.
7: Right.
6: Damn.
7: I'm asking listeners for jobs during the commercial breaks, right, for crying out loud.
6: Meanwhile, on the side, you got this thing going on anyway. But once again, you know, the insiders who didn't say anything about the Vrabel story still haven't said anything about the Vrabel story. Okay.
7: And they're never going. David, okay, look, it's not just so don't start getting not you, but I don't want the listener saying this is just, well, football does things differently. You remember this, and this is not like it's new. You know, does anybody remember this golfer? He was kind of popular. In fact, he still is pretty popular, even though he doesn't play anymore. His name's Tiger Woods. There was a story in which he drove out of his driveway and his wife put a 9-iron through the back windshield. Maybe it was a wedge. I don't know. Because of his infidelity. Right. How many professional golfers took shots at Tiger Woods?
6: There were none.
7: One. Jesper Parnevik. You know why?
6: Oh, okay.
7: He introduced the two of them. It was his wife's sister.
6: Right.
7: Or his nanny's sister, or whatever the hell it was.
6: Right. He introduced Tiger to Elin and his friends with Elin, right.
7: That's the only one. You know why? Because his wife made him.
6: But also, no one in the golf media world.
7: No.
6: Okay. Took, you know, even now they're kind of sitting it out and just reporting the facts that apparently the authorities in Florida are not going to give Tiger a deal. They're grinding them. They're not commenting about it. Okay. But, you know, they're just reporting the facts. But back to the Schefter thing. He's in business with Robert Kraft. Well, what are the odds if there's something legitimate to criticize the Patriots about that Schefter would do it? What are the odds if there's a negative story about the Patriots that Schefter would report it?
7: Well, that's a bigger one now
6: that he would say to ESPN, hey, have Daniel Jeremiah do it.
7: But David,
6: I can't do it.
7: Serious question for you. Maybe I've just missed it. When's Adam Schefter been critical of anything or anyone? He gets information. He gives information. I don't ever find him to be negative about anything. Not really his job there. He's not brought on to say, well, the Cowboys suck. Tell us why, Adam. He's put on there to say the Cowboys have signed Pickens to a 5-year deal.
6: True, but there have been stories involving organizations in the league, and it is his job to get the scoop, the skinny, what have you. But I mean, honestly, if I was ESPN, first off, do you think they didn't know about this? I'll give them the benefit of the doubt and say they're finding out about it this week. No way is that true. But let's just say they are. Don't you almost have to go to Schefter and say, yeah, the Patriots can't come out of your mouth? I mean, honestly, if you've got a story involving the Patriots, pick somebody on our staff and you got to give it to them.
7: Yeah, call Diana Rossini. Give it to her.
6: Right.
7: I understand where you're coming from, but we all know they don't operate that way at all. Since we're having fun with the four-letter network, I have something on the other side. To me, this is a little more on the field, even though it's not. That next.
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2: This is Miller and Moulton. First, fair everywhere. This is a Wink traffic update.
3: Daniels Parkway westbound before I-75 is backed up from an earlier multi-vehicle crash, leaving the right two lanes blocked. Minor congestion building on I-75 southbound at Colonial Boulevard. Also minor congestion building I-75 southbound south of Corkscrew Road. Midpoint Bridge eastbound is seeing big slowdowns. Caloosahatchee Bridge and the Cape Coral Bridge moving well under the big flag. That's a look at Southwest Florida traffic. I'm Rob Stevens.
4: We're following breaking news in Lehigh Acres, where four people were hurt in an overnight shooting. It happened around 1 o'clock this morning on Willard Avenue. The Lee County Sheriff's Office is still investigating. We're working to get more details from LCSO. Collier County mosquito control trucks and helicopters will be out tonight. Crews will be targeting the pesky insects in Golden Gate, Immokalee, and areas along U.S. 41. If you notice a lot more mosquitoes in your area, we have a link to report them on our website, winknews.com. And we want to hear what's going on in your community. Our next Wink Listens is happening on Wednesday, July 15th at the Riverside Community Center in Fort Myers. You can stop by anytime between 3 and 7 p.m. I'm Taylor Petrus, Wink News. First, fair, everywhere.
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0: The stuff everyone talks about Monday morning, because highlights aren't the same. If it matters this weekend, it's live on Fox Florida. From kickoff to the first pitch to the checkered flag, live lives here. Fox Florida.
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3: Miller and Moulton, text the guys what's in your mind at 21000. That's 21000. And now, here's David Moulton.
4: 21 minutes past the hour. Michael Felder will join us in a little more than 15 minutes' time. We'll just talk a little college football, a little this, a little that. 50 days away, 7 weeks tomorrow from the season kicking off with a week slate of week zero games, but got to start somewhere.
5: So, David, since you brought up ESPN, I wanted to bring up something that they did as well. And to me, this is, I don't know about worst, it's more important to me than the whole Schefter Kraft thing. I just don't care anymore. I'm sorry. Just let me watch the games. I've turned into that person. What was the book, The Death of Outrage? I can't get worked up about sports stuff. I just can't. There's plenty to get worked up over. And if you don't like this guy or this team or that team or this league or that league for a multitude of reasons, those are all your choices. I love the games. I will always love the games. So I guess I can bypass a lot of stuff just to watch the games. I mean, even in this World Cup, apparently there's been some bad people playing in these World Cup games.
4: Yep.
5: If you dug deep. I don't. But this is something that affects the final games, the playoffs. And these are the things that I at least want to bring to your attention. Because ESPN, who controls college football, I mean, come on, they do. They're the number one entity. They have a lot to say about who makes the playoffs. They do, whether you like it, believe it, or not. Well, they have a football power index. David, what network does ESPN do games for?
4: You mean conference?
5: Yeah, conference. Sorry, yeah. What conference do they do games? What's their big conference?
4: Well, they're exclusively with both the SEC and the ACC, and they're partial with Big 12.
5: Okay. Skip the two little guys, because let's be honest, they don't matter.
4: Right.
5: Now, look, I will be the first one to tell you that the SEC is the best conference in the country. It is the deepest conference in the country. And it has been for quite some time. But out of the top, and I will really say 23 teams, you could go top 25, but out of the top 23 teams in the ESPN Football Power Index to begin the season, David, would you care to take a guess out of the top 23, how many of those teams are in the Southeastern Conference?
4: I would say double digits, 12.
5: Bingo. These teams, by the Football Power Index, are considered top 23 teams. Now, Tennessee and Georgia, I know none of you would have a problem with. Alabama and LSU, I don't think anybody has a problem there. A&M and Oklahoma. I'm fine with that, although A&M's got to rebuild a line of scrimmage. That's going to be interesting to see if they pull it off, but they spend a lot of money. Ole Miss had the best team they've ever had, their preseason top 15. Tennessee, 16. The Gators are 18 because they've done so much to prove that they're a top 20 team heading into the season. And that's where I start my line of, are you sure? Are you sure? The Gators are ranked ahead of both Clemson from the ACC and BYU of the Big 12. That's interesting. I mean, they may end up being right. If the Gators exceed all of their expectations, they're a top 15 team in this country. They are. But they got to win a lot of games that they haven't been winning for the past 5 years.
4: Well, and who's their quarterback?
5: Kid from Georgia.
4: Just start there. Are we going to get
5: Kid from Georgia Tech. That's who the quarterback's going to be.
4: Okay. So you're going to at least be decent?
5: We'll see. I mean, they brought the OC over. You know, I mean, he knows the offense, so I think he's got the nod on the kid that was the backup last year that a lot of Gators people like. But that's what I'm hearing. Okay. Can I give you three more that are considered top 23 teams?
4: Okay.
5: Missouri.
4: Yeah, this is...
5: Auburn.
4: Oh, come on.
5: That's... And South Carolina. That's 10, 11, 12 right there.
4: Yeah, come on. That's to give the Gators and Auburn especially the benefit of the doubt. First-year head coaches. In Auburn especially, a roster turnover. I know he brought his quarterback with him, but that's – they don't deserve that benefit of the doubt.
5: Like Utah's 31st. Really? Utah – I would be curious to ask a bookmaker in Vegas. And David, I may have you tell you, it's early and he's up all night. We may have to get a couple lines for next week. Utah versus South Carolina, Auburn, Missouri. Who'd be favored? I'm curious. You know, Big Ten teams that one made the top 25, one that's just out. Iowa 25, Washington 26. Like, I think Iowa is... better than Missouri heading into the season. I do. I know it's just a couple of things. I bring this up, though, because ESPN influences the college football rankings.
4: Yep.
5: And the playoffs immensely. So putting out all these teams in the power rankings early will influence voters, and voters influence the playoff. Like, we just had on Adam, and I can't think of his last name right now, that covers UCF yesterday. Nice interview, by the way. If you missed the show, go back.
4: Right. Adam Eaton.
5: Adam Eaton. Thank you. He mentioned, while everybody's talking about, you know, BYU and Texas Tech, he said, you know, Houston's standing there going, we're all right this year. Well, Houston's 35th. Okay.
4: No, I know what you're getting at, but remember, ESPN doesn't care. They don't care about the appearance of impropriety. I mean, they don't. I'm not being a jerk. They don't. And they're interested in clicks. I'm guessing that's an ESPN.com story.
5: It's their powerful football index. I happened to see it on X yesterday. It's just something that I bookmark a post because there are things that I see that I want to talk about. And David, yeah, you're right. I am merely doing the same thing that you did in the last segment about Schefter and Kraft. The Schefter and Kraft, to me, I don't care because it doesn't affect the outcome of a game. It doesn't affect who's going to make, you know, in the NFL, it doesn't matter if Schefter's in bed with 10 teams. You got to win enough games to get in the playoffs. But in college football, it matters where you're ranked. Yes. In order to get in the college football playoff, until we change the system, and the current system with 12 teams, rankings matter. And they're influencing the rankings. And David, you're right. They don't care. In fact, I would argue they care because they want this scenario to happen. It benefits them.
4: To me, and it could be part of the reason behind the scenes, that seemingly every conference not named the SEC is willing to back Tony Petitti's plan of 24 teams. Why? Well, if a power broker in the sport is in bed with the SEC, don't you need as many things going your way as possible to try to combat that? Like more playoff spots?
5: And look, I think the SEC's deeper and better than the Big Ten.
4: Yes,
5: but they have 12 in the top 23 or top 25. The Big Ten has 7. Ohio State, Oregon, Indiana, all top 6 and all expected to be really good. Then USC, Michigan, Penn State 17, and Iowa's 25.
4: You know, it's tough if we're going to say about Florida and Auburn and some others. Then, you know, Penn State doesn't deserve the benefit of the doubt this year. They've got a new coach, roster upheaval. I mean, no offense. I'd have to push them to the side and say, prove it. I'd put Iowa in before I'd put Penn State.
5: So just something I wanted to bring up because the narratives are already being drawn for the upcoming college football season, and we're 50 days away from playing an actual game. Michael Felder next.
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2: First, fair everywhere. This is a Wink traffic update.
1: Daniels Parkway westbound before I-75 is still backed up from an earlier multi-vehicle crash. The two right lanes are blocked. Daniels Parkway in the area still seeing pretty substantial impacts. Make sure you allow for extra time through there. I-75 north and southbound, US 41 north and southbound running nice and smooth. Area bridges all looking great this hour. That's a look at Southwest Florida traffic. I'm Rob Stevens.
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12: In Southwest Florida, weather turns fast. A sunny afternoon can quickly become dangerous lightning, flooding rain, or a tropical system worth watching. Southwest Florida turns to Wink News. With Wink Doppler 3X and the Wink meteorologists, Wink tracks storms closer to home. Before the storm reaches your street, turn to Wink. Wink News. The Weather Authority.
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4: 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Looking forward in the next couple of minutes to talk to Michael Felder. Covers college football for a living. College football season begins in 50 days. Ready or not, here it comes. At least week zero. Anyway, 7 weeks tomorrow, college football season gets underway. And as Mark has pointed out a couple times, this could be as bad an early season schedule as college football has had in a while. So, I mean, I know we're excited, but the sport may not deliver early in the season the way it has in the past. Been mentioning Michael Felder. He covers college football for a living.
22: I'm here. My headphones just got tangled up.
4: Well, we appreciate that. Thanks for making time for us. Okay. Michael covers college football, and you can read his work at Substack. It's felder.substack.com. Great X handle in the bleachers. All right. Michael, good morning. It's David and Mark. Thanks for doing this. How are you?
22: I'm doing fantastic. How are you guys doing?
4: Well, we're doing great. 50 days away.
22: I know.
4: College football season starting. It's why we wanted to have you on. I'm curious, is there something you have not written about this offseason that you really want to get to before the season starts? A story that is underplayed and you want to make sure you get in front of it?
22: Honestly, I think the biggest thing for me is playing catch up, especially with having a kid and she does swim team, and you're just like, it feels like you're underwater half the time, and no pun intended with the swim team thing. But if it was me, I think the biggest thing that I would like to, the thing that I haven't had a chance to really talk about is the Florida job and Summerall and what they're doing there. And it seems like they're trying to build culture, and it seems like they're very like invested in being player led, player focused. And I would like to do more digging and talk to my Florida sources about that. That's honestly probably my best answer.
0: Well, it is interesting looking at the Gators because, you know, they've not been good, and they've made a lot of they've made excuses. They've not really, you know, I don't think they've been honest with themselves. And one of the things I've loved about Summerall since coming on, our weight room stinks. Our workouts, you know, he has been critical of players. He's been critical of facilities, and he's been critical of the way things have been done. And I think the diehard Florida fan really likes that because they've thought the same thing. They don't, you know, Florida hadn't been honest with themselves. He's being honest. I don't know how good their offensive line is, Michael, but, you know, they've got some skilled guys. We'll see how the quarterback plays. They have the ability to be good this year.
22: They have the ability, and I guess that's why it's a team I want to look more into. I'm going to put them in there with NC State. The difference is NC State has a quarterback that I absolutely believe in. I can't wait to talk to him next week at ACC kickoff. And I believe in C.J. Bailey. I wonder what we're going to get. What is it? Is it Philo or Philo at Florida? We're going to have to see what we get out of him. But at the end of the day, they are a team that seems like they at least have pieces. Now I want to see what those pieces look like with, I'll just say, who I believe to be a competent head coach.
0: Right.
4: Yeah, at least a Power Four head coach. Okay, even though he's getting his first opportunity. Well, since you're going to ACC Media Days next week, obviously as long as Belichick is at North Carolina, in many ways they're going to be one of the top three stories. What are two things that he did wrong year one that he could instantly correct if he would admit that he did them wrong?
22: Just two?
4: We've got 12 minutes, Michael. You can list as many as you'd like.
22: So here's what I'm going to say. Let's start with the top two. The girlfriend situation should have never been a story. And I say this not from he shouldn't be dating someone that age. What I'm saying is from someone who, I live in South Charlotte. I live there. I live in South Charlotte. That's like a hub for UNC alums, a hub for for people that give to the school. And when I tell you that those women were so unimpressed by the way that Jordan acted, like these are like, I'm showing my privilege right now. Like I go to a swim and racket club. It's not a country club. Don't give me, I'm not rich, but I do go to a swim and racket club, and the women that go to the same swim club as me, the women that shop at the same Harris Teeter as me, and I'm talking about 50, 60 year old women, you know, like classes 72, like they're like, this is a joke. And I never thought my school would be a joke. And I think that's a huge thing. People don't think about that a lot. With respect to UNC, but this whole idea of Dean Smith, the Carolina way and all that, like that didn't fit with that. And then the other part was Belichick thought he would walk in and just be the smartest guy in the room. And on multiple levels, that was just completely false. And we saw Charlie Weiss try to do that at Notre Dame, and it doesn't work that way. And they had, you know, Chapel Bill, and he shut the media completely out. Like, he didn't do Radio Row last year at ACC kickoff. I believe he's going to do it this year. He had a private meeting with like six reporters and then was gone from ACC kickoff. That's it. And so this year, the program does feel, we talked about it with Summerall a little bit, program does feel more player-led. And there's two things with that. One, they brought in like 50-some-odd players a year ago. Those guys didn't know each other. By all reports, those guys didn't like each other. And they had like verbal altercations. There were physical altercations. Like they had fights. And I think the biggest thing that helped this team, well, the two biggest things that helped UNC and why I think they're going to be a better team, I don't know what win totals look like, but I think they're going to be a better football team is it seems like they like each other. I don't know if you guys have seen on Instagram, they're doing a series called The Process, and it's not just them going through like workouts. It's also them getting to know each other. And not having the second transfer portal, I think that's going to help a lot of coaches. I think it's helped Summerall. I think it's going to help Belichick. I think it's going to help Matt Campbell. I think it's going to help a lot of people where you don't have to worry about losing guys after spring. So those guys get a chance to actually build a bond and learning more about these kids. And they're doing stuff that, like, when I played at UNC, and this isn't a pat on the back, but when I played at UNC, we went to the Children's Hospital every week. And they're showing people that they're getting involved in the community. We went to the Children's Hospital every week. We went and read books to kids at the elementary school that was near, right off 15501. And they're showing that they're doing that. And having that be a built-in part of your program helps build community. And when you build community, I think that's what a team is. Team's a community of folks. And so I think he did it wrong to start because he thought he had treated all these people like they were employees. And they're not employees. They are kids, and they are football players that do need, like, an actual, like, they need the guidance.
4: Well, Miller won't think they should be employees, but that's another discussion for another day. He's Michael Felder, covers college football for a living. Check out his Substack. It's felder.substack.com, and follow him on X. He's very funny at In the Bleachers.
0: You know, it's you bring up some great points on North Carolina because I lived in the Triangle and did a radio show there. It's a different world. I wasn't a North Carolina guy, and boy, they didn't like me for that. But you're right. But they think of themselves, and you know, I come from Michigan. I went to Michigan State. Michigan fan was a certain way. North Carolina alum and Michigan alum are very similar in how they think of themselves. Yes. So I do think it's an excellent point that those women who influence the money their husbands give were going to say, we don't like this. And so, you know, the Miami fan, that's a whole different breed. And speaking of the ACC, but Mario Cristobal, when you talk about community and family, he did all those things early. He recruited the right way. He's kind of done a nice job of balancing recruiting in the portal. And he brought in the right people to help him with his miscues. How much better of a coach do you think Cristobal is now than just a couple of years ago? And how much of a difference has that made for Miami?
22: I think that I don't know if he's a better coach now. Well, hang on. That's not the right thing to say. I think that he is a better coach because he understands, like, as you mentioned, miscues. He understands his foibles. He understands his weak spots. And he asks for help. This is something, again, I've got an 8-year-old, right? And so the biggest thing for us with her is being comfortable asking for help. And I think Mario Cristobal's reached that point where he's like, okay, this is a thing that I don't know about this, or I'm not as good at this as I am at that. I can ask for help. I'll ask for help. And then guess what? I'll find someone that can help me. And I think that's a really important thing to do. It's a hard thing for a lot of men to do. But it is something that you have to do. Like, to put it in perspective, like, I'm not good at with money. I'm not good at finance. I asked for help. My wife's uncle is an accountant. My wife went to Michigan State, by the way. I'm talking to you from Michigan right now.
0: No better place in the summer, Michael.
22: No, there is a better place. There's this box that I live in that's got air conditioning on my house. there's a better place, but realistically, I had to humble myself and ask for help. Like, hey, I'm take this off my plate. And Mario Cristobal's doing the same thing, right? Take this off my plate. I trust you. Like, I trust you. You have my infinite trust to make sure that we can get to where we want to be. I can give you all the tools that you need. Like with my wife, I can give her the money that we need. I can give her the access that she needs to all of our stuff. And she makes sure that, you know, that everything in our house runs on track. I don't know what our insurance bills look like. I don't know what our heating and cooling looks like. And guess what? I think it's the same thing with Mario Cristobal. All he knows, I go out, I get the players. I bring the players back. I'm not a wide receivers coach. You do that. You know, I'm not a defensive line coach. You do that.
2: Right.
22: And I think, by the way, Reuben Bain grossly underdrafted.
2: Yes.
0: We're with you. Thank you. We're with you.
2: Very.
0: Tampa got a guy.
22: You want to talk to me about short arms, like, who? I don't care. He's a monster. If you got a guy that can play from a zero all the way to a five and be successful at it, like, I'm not going to sit here and say he's Aaron Donald, but there's some Aaron Donald-type traits in him.
2: Yes, there are. Boy, even if he's a poor man's Aaron Donald, that would be a terrific draft pick.
22: I'll tell you what, I'll pick him up off the street any day.
2: We only got about 3 minutes left. I want to jam a couple things in. One is, without Lane, is Ole Miss just going to quietly go back to being what they were?
22: I think so. Look, they had a taste, and the fact that you get that taste and the coach still up and leaves, that's hard to stomach. Has to be hard to stomach. And so I think it's going to, they still have some very good players, but I don't think that they have like the infrastructure and all that, what it takes to like run that race, the long race. And that's the hardest part about this. Florida does have the infrastructure if they put their minds to it. LSU, obviously, Alabama. We'll see what happens this year with DeBoer, because Alabama had some sad days. They were crying big alligator tears. No, again, no pun intended, but they weren't where they were, you know, 5 years ago.
0: Speaking of Lane, can he turn it around? Yeah. I mean, can Lane take them because they could be favored in every game, Michael. You look at their schedule, maybe the Alabama game's a toss up, maybe one other, but they could be favored in every game. It's always playoffs or bust for LSU. Does he get it done in year one?
22: I think he can. This is the thing that really kind of, you know, it sucks. It stinks. I have a hard time like putting two and two together, but it always makes four. And here's the reality. Lane is a heck of a football coach. Like that's undeniable to me. He's a heck of a football coach. And he does things. We're talking about a guy, and yeah, was he born with a silver spoon? For sure. Was he born on third base and acts like he hit a triple? Absolutely. But at the end of the day, he does things. I think sitting there with Monty, agonizing over defenses, over what to do to stop people, I think that's probably his best trait. Because what Lane does, and he does it better than any coach, is he makes you waste time in practice on plays he's never going to call. He makes you waste time. You know, it's like run around Sue. Like, just, we got to practice against what? Why? He's in a diamond formation in week two. And what are we doing? Like, we're wasting time, but we got to figure out how to stop it. And then guess what? It never shows up in week three.
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9: 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All right. Yesterday, we were hoping to do an interview with Kathy Engelbert. She's the WNBA commissioner. Todd spoke to her a couple of nights ago, and we had a pairings party. Todd went up to her. She's been very friendly to the show. Last year at this event was friendly to us. And Todd said, hey, we'd love to have you on. There's a lot of questions. People have not heard answers from the commissioner. And she said yes. So yesterday after the show, we waited almost 2 hours for her. This was scheduled. She was going to do a meeting in her hotel room, a conference call, and then she was going to join us. So Fritzy, for at least 90 minutes, is looking just for an update. We're trying to figure, we're standing by, we're waiting to interview her. They didn't, you know, balk at anything, didn't say you can't ask anything. And we thought, okay, we're going to be able to finally ask questions about Caitlin Clark, the WNBA expansion, a lot of different things. And we waited and we waited and we waited. And then we got word, Todd did, that the commissioner said that the WNBA staff, the PR staff, said that she is not allowed to do this. They would prefer that she did not do this. You're the commissioner, and you're listening to the PR department, which is fine, but did you check with PR before you said yes to us? We promoted it all day yesterday. Now, look, I know people get busy. People have agendas. The people, like, it was her opportunity to finally say, hey, you can ask me the tough questions, okay? I thought this was going to be a good thing for the WNBA because people still want answers here. There's so many people who have an opinion, agendas here. And this was a chance to sit down. And yes, would the questions be tough? Yes. Yes. And I'm sure that had something to do with it. But she went on a radio station in Kansas City. But from what I was told, she was only going to be asked about expansion. They were not going to be, you know, tough questions. So it's just disappointing. Go back to when the Caitlin Clark incident happened. We reached out to the WNBA all morning long. We needed, just give us a comment. Does anybody have a comment on this? Is anybody there at the office? We couldn't get a hold of anybody. So Paulie, during the show, is trying to track down somebody so we can at least let the WNBA have their say, have their voice, get out in front of this. We're just trying to be a journalist here. That's all. We're just trying to ask questions. But don't say yes. And then all of a sudden, somebody probably said, in my opinion, oh, maybe we shouldn't do this. Well, at some point, you have to do this. I mean, if you want to be treated as a serious league, then do these. This is what happens. These are tough questions. But this is a fair outlet for you, a fair platform. I will treat you with respect. But when you tell me, and then 2 hours later, with no update, and then we get a, you know, a feeble response. Like, come on. You don't want to do it. You won't. The commissioner of the NFL does not want to come on this show. I've been doing this for 20 years. There's a reason why he doesn't want to come on. I have no problem if he doesn't want to come on. But if he said to me, hey, I'll come on tomorrow, and then all of a sudden he says the NFL PR department said I shouldn't do it. Like, and she's 50 yards away. She's hitting practice shots out of the bunker. So that's what's disappointing. We deserve more respect than what she gave us yesterday. We want to cover the WNBA. The PR staff, somebody did a disservice to this. That's all. Somebody made the call. But this is an important league. There's expansion. There's conversation. It's been agendized. Everybody has something to say about it. Now you have a chance to answer these questions. Are they uncomfortable? Yes. But when I have Rob Manfred on with baseball, when I have Adam Silver on with the NBA, they know they're getting questions that maybe they don't get anyplace else. But they're going to prepare for it. I wanted Kathy to have that opportunity. And I don't know her, but I wanted to get to know her so I can have an opportunity to ask questions like this. And that was what was disappointing. You don't want to come on the show? Tell me you don't want to come on the show. I have no problem with that. But if you tell me you're coming on and you make us wait 2 hours, that's a problem. And that says a lot about what's going on, in my opinion, with the WNBA. Step up, man up, and let's go. Let's talk. Let's answer questions. Let's have a dialogue, a conversation. And maybe it happens one of these days. Maybe. All right. Steve Young will join us a little later on. We'll talk to the comedian Nate Bargatze. Austin Reeves of the Lakers will join us as well. Had a chance to talk to Peter Jacobson yesterday. I've known Jake for about 40 years, and wonderful man, great ambassador for the game. He's going to be on the call here, former PGA Tour professional. And I started my conversation with him. I caddied for him at the par 3 tournament at the Masters, and it didn't go well at all. And that's where I began my conversation with Peter, reminiscing about caddying for him in Augusta.
0: It feels like yesterday.
9: Yeah, no, it doesn't.
0: Because you dumped my bag out.
9: I know. Okay, you asked me to caddy for you.
0: I think it was 80, I think it was 89.
9: Okay, but that's your mistake. You asked me to caddy for you. And I had, you had the double, like, didn't you have the double that I, your bag?
0: Yeah,
9: double
0: the
9: strap?
0: Double strap.
9: Okay.
0: Correct.
9: I only had one strap on. Wait a minute. I got to be careful how I say that. The bag had one strap on it. Okay. And I remember I could feel the bag starting to fall. And then the clubs all came out. It was slow motion. It's you, me, Payne Stewart. I think Freddie Couples was with us. And you were serious because that's your living. And you tried to laugh it off. And man, did I learn a lesson there that Pete's got a great sense of humor, but not when his clubs are on the ground.
0: Well, I was playing with you. First of all, I asked you to caddy for me because I thought you knew what you were doing, number one. I thought you knew the game.
9: That's your first bad read.
0: I thought that this gig translated into some knowledge that wasn't there. That's first thing. Yeah. Second of all, it's the par three. So everybody's having fun. So if I got mad at you, it was in jest, except when my most favorite gap wedge went into the lake. Then I was pissed.
9: Do you know we got to the ninth hole and Payne Stewart handed me his wedge? He said, "You think it's so easy, go ahead." And I go, "I didn't say it was easy." He goes, "On TV, you guys make it seem like it's so easy. Here's the wedge." And I go, "I'm not hitting a wedge." We got up to the green and then he made me hit a putt. I said, "Where am I hitting it?" He goes, "I don't know." And so, it's like a double breaker up and over a hill, and I'm just trying to get it close. And, Payne was always pushing you. Like, he was always going to press a button or something. He was an interesting personality.
0: Payne was so difficult to get to like when he first came on tour because he thought he was the best player in the world, and he wasn't. He eventually became one of the best players in the world. But when I learned his dry sense of humor, and he would push the buttons even when we're competing. It could be the U.S. Open, the Masters. It doesn't matter. When you did something that he didn't like or he thought was wrong, he would push the button. And I came to appreciate that, and I would push right back. A lot of guys didn't like it. A lot of guys can give, but they can't take it. We learn that real quickly when you're playing with someone like Payne.
9: In an event like this, where you know you're going to see bad shots, but how do you kind of disregard what the shot is as opposed to the person who hit the shot?
0: Well, the most important thing is to, I try to find, when we go to a swing slow-mo, I try to look for something that looks good, whether it's the grip, the backswing, the impact position. And sometimes when you're dealing with, say, Charles Barkley, there's nothing there. It's hard to be able to figure it out early on. Charles, I will say, is one of the most improved golfers I've ever seen play. When Michael Jordan signed with Nike, and I was living in Portland, Oregon, Phil Knight called me up and said, "Would you take this young kid named Michael Jordan?" Back then he was Mike. Now he's Michael Jordan. But we would go play, and he was a 12, 14 handicapper. He was like a sponge. I would say, no. When you hit a flop, wedge goes open, you swing left, you throw the head under the... He would do it. I've never seen anybody accept instruction and actually replicate it like a Michael Jordan. But Charles Barkley is getting there. If you watch him on the range, he's got some great instruction. He's got a lot of talent. He's got a lot of touch, too.
9: Have you played Jordan for money?
0: I have played Jordan for money.
9: Like how much?
0: During the Olympics, the Dream Team, we went and played in Portland because my buddy PJ Carlissimo was the Trailblazer coach, and we would go out and play before the games, and we'd play for a couple hundred bucks. That's it. I never lost to him. I don't think anybody's ever lost money to Michael.
9: Really?
0: Yeah. Sorry.
9: Wait. Okay. I've often, now I've been around Mike before at the Jimmy V golf tournament, and they said Mike will tell you his handicap is better than what he really is, and therefore he loses money. Is that a fair assessment?
0: Yeah. Well, the other part of your arsenal as a player is that you have to think you're a lot better than you really are. You've got to have a really good verbal game as well as a good short game and a good swing. So when we come out here to the American Century, it's so fun to see all these competitors that want to take their game from the gridiron or wherever they play and translate it to the fairways here at Edgewood Tahoe. Sometimes it does, sometimes it doesn't. But what it doesn't do is translate on a consistent basis, but which is okay, because this is not what they do. This is what they choose to do on this week. And all these guys have competitive guts.
9: Yeah,
0: they all do. There's no age limit on desire and the intense drive to get better. And that's what I love about what Charles has gone through. But yeah, it's fun to watch these guys, especially on 17, when they've got the boats and the people and they're throwing footballs at the guys to sign them, and they have to get up and they have to hit an 8-iron and thread that needle between the boats and the trees. Some can pull it off, some can't.
9: Before I let you go, the future of the golf ball. Is it the golf ball that might be the issue, or is it the technology of the driver?
0: Definitely the technology. I don't think it's so much the golf ball as the technology of the club. Obviously, when I was playing, I've got a leg in both generations. When I started, we were playing woods.
9: Persimmon
0: woods, and we were using steel shafts. Now we've got composite heads and we've got composite shafts. You can literally go in and buy a game, or you can go in and get on the launch monitor and figure out a game. Where back in the day, it was trial and error. That's why in my book, the great Jack Nicklaus became great because he just went out, tried this, tried that. There was no computer to tell him what to use. I'm just saying it's different now because it's a little bit easier to dial in a driver or a wedge or a set of irons.
9: To get into the debate, Tiger or Jack?
0: I do get into that, but it's different generations. As I said, you can't compare the two. It's
9: but if you had to win a major, at their best.
0: If I had to win a major at their best, I'd probably take Tiger simply because Tiger was more physically gifted.
9: Is that 2000 that you would take Tiger that year?
0: Yeah, I would take Tiger. Well, Tiger, for about 10 years, was untouchable. Nobody was as good as Tiger. And Tiger's the kind of guy like Jack and the great players, when they got on the first tee, they just sucked the air. They sucked the energy through no fault of their own, but all the eyes were on Tiger. All the eyes were on Jack and Lee Trevino. And they'd come up there.
9: Well, it's like Larry Bird at the three-point shooting contest. Who's playing for second?
0: Right, it's exactly right. And Tiger was the Iceman. Trevino's talking at everybody and throwing rubber snakes at people, but for some reason, everybody was watching that player, and you knew you were playing for second. You just wanted to do as well as you possibly could.
9: Great to see you, Jake. Thank you for stopping by. Have fun this weekend.
0: Next time I get in the Masters, you're caddy.
9: Oh, thank you.
0: Next time, which...
9: You swear?
0: We'll be... Yes.
9: Okay.
0: Yes.
9: Oh, no, I will be there.
0: Okay.
9: I will be there.
0: We got to call Ridley and get an invite.
9: Yeah. Thank you. Peter Jacobson, he'll be on the call. Steve Sands, the entire crew, NBC and Peacock this weekend at American Century. But he is fibbing a little bit when I spilled his clubs, because that's their moneymaker. And, man, I got the death stare And I'm there with Fred Couples, the late Payne Stewart. And there's all these people watching. I've never carried the bag like that, that double strap. And all of a sudden, I had one strap, and it was, you know, over my shoulder. And I could just feel all those clubs starting to fall out of the bag. And I thought, I just got to let them go. And you could hear them, like, clanking. And, you know, they don't want anything to happen with those clubs. It was tough. But Jake and I have remained friends here for a long time. We'll take a break. Coming up next, our play of the day after this. 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
15: The young man convicted in the murder of a Cape Coral teen will be sentenced this morning. 15-year-old Kayla Rincone Miller was shot and killed in 2024. A jury found Thomas Stein guilty of first-degree murder and attempted robbery back in May. Stein faces life in prison. Primaries are in less than a month. The Collier County Elections Office says it's already mailed 35,000 ballots to voters. Election officials are reminding you to check your updated information cards and to return your ballots on time. The Florida Department of Health is hosting its annual Back to School Bash from 9 until noon tomorrow. It's happening at the Health Department in Port Charlotte on Loveland Boulevard. Kids can get their hearing and vision checked, haircuts, and properly fitted bike helmets. For more information, head to winknews.com and click on the links mentioned on Wink. I'm Taylor Petrus, Wink News. First, fair, everywhere.
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9: All right, soccer's over for the United States, so I'm moving my attention toward football, college football. Y'all know the Big Ten is going to win the national championship for a fourth straight year. But let's see who the players are here. Indiana, they're going to repeat. Ohio State's going to be there. Oregon's going to be there. I'm looking for a fourth team to jump in that upper mix. It's going to be Lincoln Riley and USC. It's going to be Washington, Michigan. Do they get in the 10-win club? I don't know, but I'm ready to go with college football.
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9: 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We didn't even get a poll question first hour here, Dylan. My bad.
10: Well, we've got one up, Dan, and actually this was Marvin's brainchild. Which commissioner do you think would come on the show first, Kathy Engelbert or Roger Goodell?
9: Kathy would.
10: Well, we've got some early results, and maybe it's recency bias, but 62% say Goodell would come home first.
9: No, no, Kathy Engelbert. Look, she said yes to Todd the other night. So I don't know what happened in the interim, but all of a sudden we got word after 2 hours waiting that WNBA PR advised her not to do the interview. Look, we can save time. We could have saved a lot of time if somebody just said she'd rather not speak right now. Fine. That's all. Just be honest with me. I don't have any agenda other than I want to ask the questions that I get asked about the WNBA. Like Caitlin Clark was it on the 30th anniversary poster. Why? Are they underprotecting Caitlin Clark? Last time you had a conversation with the officials. What are they seeing? What are they calling? Not calling? I just want to clear things up. That's all. This wasn't like Mike Wallace's 60 Minutes where I'm in attack mode. It's exploratory questions. That was all I was looking for. And if you don't want to come on the show, I tell Todd, don't even ask the NFL for Roger Goodell. I'm okay with it. Obviously, if I've been doing this 20 years here and he hasn't come on, he's not coming on. I take it as maybe prideful that maybe he doesn't want, to answer my questions. Whatever his reason is, it's okay. But if Kathy says yes, then she should come on and she should answer these questions because that's what commissioners do. You know what was interesting last night? I don't gamble anymore, but I did walk through the casino and I saw the backroom guys. Dylan was there. Big Day Ray, Mario, the eyes and ears of the show, and they're playing craps. Well, I didn't know this whole digitizing, like pressing buttons when you're doing craps. They're trying to speed up the process here to make more money. And you won money last night playing craps. But tell me, like, when do these screens come onto the scene where you get to, hey, $25 and I'm going to take this number and we're ready to go?
10: Well, so they have bubble craps, which is essentially you're just sitting there by yourself, and it's literally like two big dice in a tube, and you're just betting craps, hitting the button yourself. They also have sort of a hybrid of like a regular craps table and the bubble craps, where you have the actual table and you're throwing dice still, but instead of a bunch of people around the table, there's your own little kiosk there with the screen, so you can just sit there and bet. So like Ray would get up and roll, and then it'd be like, all right, I'll go do it, and then we're all just kind of sitting there doing the placing our bets, and we had a nice roll down.
9: But isn't the fun of it the group around the craps table where everybody's cheering, yelling, screaming?
10: Well, it is. It is the most fun spot in the casino is like a hot craps table, but sometimes we're spent and we don't want to talk to, we don't even want to talk to each other. So we just sit there at our little station, place our bets, one of us rolls. And
9: I walk by a guy and he said, hey, how you doing? I go, hey, good. And then he rolls the dice. And then I said, hey, do you want me to roll? And he goes, no. And I go, okay. I just thought I'd maybe give you some luck here. And he goes, we need an eight. We need an eight. And then he didn't get an eight. He got a six. And I said, what's that mean? He goes, well, I won $10. And then that was it. So that's as close as I've been to gambling in a long, long time. Yes, Todd.
20: What happens to the days, and I'm not a gambler, but you blow on the dice and, you know, mom needs a new pair of shoes and all that stuff from the original days of craps is gone, I guess.
9: I know. Yes, Paul.
21: Yeah, that's how it felt. I was sitting with the back room guys and Dylan and his crew, and it felt removed. Like you're 2 feet back at this little, like a iPad, and you're making all your bets. But craps is the most complex game in the casino. I know it, but it took me a while. This has everything on one screen. You could make multiple bets rapidly, because I was watching Dylan and he was hitting.
9: But here's another thing with the casinos. And once again, I'm a novice with this, but it feels like the Texas Hold'em takes too long. And the casinos want that turnover. You know, there's fewer tables for Texas Hold'em. It's like blackjack, that's quick. And craps, that's quick. Roulette, that's quick. Like they want that quick turnover there. And you can play, what, blackjack on your phone? I know Big Day Ray was playing that, and he said you could play 15 hands in the span of, like, 2 minutes.
10: Yeah, you can go. I mean, like, they have virtual blackjack where it's like you're just sitting there just boom, boom, boom, boom, boom. So you can win a lot of money really quick, but you can also lose a lot.
9: Of course, yeah. And that's usually what happens.
10: That's generally.
9: Yes, Paul.
21: So, again, there's this little sidebar where you can just get drinks and watch sports, and I walk up to the guys. And every single seat has a digital blackjack table, a little screen. So you're playing as you're ordering your drinks and watching the World Cup.
9: Yeah. Yes, Todd.
20: Do we know if Dude Wipe sponsors any of these craps tables? I'm just throwing it out there. They may want to look into that.
9: You could put that on the felt.
20: Of course you can.
9: You could do that, Dude Wipes. Yes, Dylan.
10: Yeah, the bar setup is actually funny. So you can, if you go sit there and you're playing, your drinks are comped. So you'll be like, this is a great deal. Throw some money in here, and then all of a sudden it's like a $60 gin and tonic. Not bad.
9: I was smoking a cigar with a big German, and he goes, we can smoke in the casino. And I even asked somebody, I said, I got a cigar here. Can I smoke? And they looked at me like I was crazy. They go, yes, it's the casino. But nobody was smoking in there. Cigarette, no one. And I thought, if I light up a cigar, everybody's going to go, oh, who's the jerk over? Oh, it's the talking hairdo. And I said to the big German, I said, we got to go out. We were out inside in an alley, sitting down on two rusty chairs, smoking a cigar last night. Yeah, Paulie.
21: Last thing, this morning I got in the elevator at 4:15 a.m. The door opened on the casino level, not the lobby level. I saw some outlandish stuff going on at 4:15 in the morning in the brief time that the doors opened.
9: Well, we're getting up. Some people haven't been to bed yet.
21: Or they're going to bed with
9: somebody. Yes, yes, yes, Todd.
20: I don't care if you're the luckiest person in the world. You have to assess your life at some point. If it's 3, 4, 5 in the morning and you've been up all night with the slot machines and the
9: Why don't you say it to Dylan's face? Right there.
20: I sent him an email a couple of days ago and he didn't respond.
9: But he won. He actually won money.
20: But until you lose. But that's how it goes. If you win, you think you're going to keep winning. And if you lose, then you have to chase your losses. So that's why you
10: I was going to get you a gift, Todd, but not anymore.
9: Todd, you are the one person who takes no risk in life at all.
20: I try to be very careful. And still horrible things happen to me anyway. As careful as I am, I still can't avoid it.
9: Hall of Famer Steve Young will join us. Nate Bargatze and the Lakers guard, Austin Reeves. All of that coming up. Final 2 hours here in Lake Tahoe. Meet Friday, Dan and the Danettes, Dan Patrick Show. 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

0: I think we have a new poll question for hour two. 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
1: This is Prince

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3: New details on an overnight shooting in Lehigh Acres. The sheriff's office says four people were hurt. Two are still in the hospital. The shooting happened around 1 o'clock this morning on Willard Avenue. LCSO says those deputies are still interviewing people involved. A North Carolina man is accused of assaulting police officers and deputies after wrecking his car on Marco Island. Police say Michael Bonfiglio drove off the road and crashed into several trees and a wall. Police say he shoved one officer who was trying to help him. He's also accused of grabbing and shoving a corrections deputy while being booked into the Collier County Jail. Our Next Week Listens is happening on Wednesday, on July 15th, at the Riverside Community Center in Fort Myers. 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
4: I'm Chris Beasley, and here are the live sports on Fox Florida this weekend. 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
9: 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So France advanced 2-0, win over Morocco. It was a really instructive point during it. So Mbappe is about as good a soccer player as the world has right now. France is overwhelmingly the favorite. Argentina's winning because of Messi. If Mbappe didn't play, France would still be powerful, maybe able to win. Probably not, but could. Argentina feels very much like the old LeBron Cleveland Cavalier team that got to the final, swept by San Antonio. LeBron had to save them all the way through the playoff run. So, but Mbappe had a moment yesterday where he made this run up the left sideline, and he is just brilliant. It was jaw-dropping speed. He flew up the left side. He had a little Usain Bolt to him, and eventually Mbappe got tackled. And that set up the PK, the penalty kicks. Now, I've said before, I don't mind penalty kicks at all, in any part of soccer. But what was funny is, and you watch him up the left side, he's just flying past other world-class athletes. He puts on a great move, gets tackled, boom, penalty kick. Then he goes to the penalty kick. And the best athlete in soccer overthinks the room, tries to be tricky, waffles, overthinks, hesitates. It's just awful. And he gets stopped on his penalty kick. It's awful. And I've seen Messi miss him too. This herky-jerky, it doesn't work for pro athletes, for the great ones. By the way, Harry Kane, 93% lifetime on penalty kicks. Howitzer, bombs, no hesitation, rifles it through. He's 2 for 2 in the cup. And I've thought about this years and years ago. I was talking to an athlete, and

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4: 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Well, we've been so lucky. John Strong, Fox Sports, lead voice. They are traveling around the country. I'll tell you what, they're going to get a nice summer break, but they are earning their money. It has been so much fun. John's going to be calling England Norway tomorrow. I like England. I think most people do. I got to tell you, England winning at Azteca blew me away. That's tomorrow at 5. That blew me away because Mexico is all in on soccer. They spend the money on it, and they care, and they're good, and Azteca's amazing. Oh, so you know, I want to talk England for a second. I've been saying every 4 years we melt down, and I'm like, folks, England invented it. They've got the best league, and they haven't won in 60 years. This stuff is hard. I will tell you, though, I look at France and I look at England, and they look different. Now, Norway's great, but they're led by one star. Argentina has a star, but, I mean, that's an old roster. They're very much led by Messi. You're doing the France game. Let's just acknowledge they're the best. Is there a team that you've done that you watch and go, okay, they could give France problems?
5: I think Argentina is the best answer, Colin, and it's in two different ways because France have a gear that they can hit that I don't think anyone else can match. They have a top gear that no one else has, but Argentina have shown that they are experts in finding ways not to lose. You know, Cape Verde's throwing punches, no problem. Egypt's up 2-0, no problem. They're going to find a way, and that's where it would surprise me 0% if we end up with a rematch of the last final. And it becomes fascinating because that was a final which was exactly that. France hit the extra gear to come from behind, but Argentina said, we're not going to be beat today, and it came down to penalties. Mm-hmm. So, you know, in saying that, I think there are a number of teams. If anyone knows how to beat France, by the way, it's Spain. They've beaten France in high-profile games each of the last two summers. And,
4: yep,
5: you know, we'll see Spain, Belgium in a little bit. That could be France's opponent in the semifinal. Yeah. So, at the end of the day, we draw very broad conclusions about this stuff. And you understand this as well as anyone. It's a game, and it's once every 4 years. And stuff happens in that game. But
4: yeah,
5: there is a specialness to France. And I think they showed it yesterday.
4: Yes.
5: It wasn't spectacular, but they did what they had to do. They hit their extra gear. Okay, job done. On to the next one.
4: Yeah, Spain controls possession. I think they have the second highest possession in the World Cup. So if you can keep the ball away from France, at least you limit their opportunities. I mean, that feels like a decent matchup to me. It is, it's interesting when you look at the United States. You know, I said this after the match. If we would have had our typical Premier League goalie, we lose 2-1. We gave up a couple of really bad goals. We knew going in, 38-year-old Timmy, that was the weakness. That's always been our strength. So my takeaway was we are better dribbling, passing, fluidity. We're better. We're not great at goal, and we were exposed. If we lost to Belgium 2-1, we would have said, this is a damn good World Cup. Instead, we were humiliated in the last 35 minutes, and Americans do not like to be humiliated. So I took a very positive vibe as, folks, we've always had these Casey Keller and Tim Howard. We've had these incredible goalies. And we had a young guy that's an MLS goalie to this point in his career. Are you as optimistic in terms of, you know what, Belgium would have beaten us,

0: But boy, it was the way they beat us that really stings for American fans.
1: I think that last part is absolutely the most important thing. It wasn't just the loss, it was the manner of the loss. And listen, to your point, if not for Tim Howard's record-setting heroics in 2014, the U.S. gets blown out of that game just as badly as they got blown out in the end by Belgium on Monday night. I mean, I think that's what's tough is the U.S. team that played Belgium looked unrecognizable as compared to the U.S. team that had played the prior four games, as compared to the U.S. team that showed a different side of themselves against Bosnia and Herzegovina after the red card. And it's like, and it was from the opening 30 seconds. I mean, I've said to people that within 1 minute of kickoff against Belgium, I had alarm bells ringing in my head. Something's wrong here. Something's off. And I think that'll be the challenge going forward is to figure out what that was and how do you fix that so it doesn't happen again in 4 years. But it was tough. I mean, Colin, you understand as well as anyone, the arc of soccer in this country, right? And sort of what soccer is and where it's been and how it compares to other sports. We had 41 million American people watching when there was that horrific series of errors that led to the third Belgium goal. That to me is incredible and is depressing simultaneously, that that's what people saw and what they took away. But absolutely, there was something there for a moment with that team, the way they were playing, the way their country was engaged. How do we bottle that? How do we sustain that? How do we grow that going forward? And what I don't want to have happen is the way that it ended against Belgium to overshadow all of the incredible things that the prior four games were in the history of American men's soccer. That was incredible. It's just a shame that so many individuals picked that moment to have the worst game they've maybe ever had playing for the U.S.
0: So all four of the top teams in the FIFA rankings are still alive: France, Argentina, England, Spain. We were about 16th, 17th, and I always feel that's kind of the range we're in. I feel Mexico, depending on where we play, if we play at Azteca, we struggle. If we play at home, we have a better chance, although their fans travel so well. Next World Cup, we bring the guys back. I imagine we'll upgrade on the back end and at goalie. I think if you go into a World Cup top 12, you're a knockout stage winner at least one time. Is there a feeling within USA Soccer that we'll solve our back end issues and goal issues? We generally do. We've been very strong there in my lifetime. It is within the organization, within the federation, is there a feeling we can solve some of our issues in 4 years?
1: I think there's a general feeling of progression across the board. I think what's tough, Colin, in the answer to that question is that quite literally everything over the last 8.5 years has been geared towards this moment. You know, ever since they failed to qualify for the 2018 World Cup, and then 6 months later knew they'd be hosting this one, it was like everything was pointed towards this. And so there is an element now of, okay, what next? What now? Who's the coach going to be? Who's making that decision? What does the team look like in 4 years? What does the team even look like in November when they retake the field for competitive games that we'll have on Fox Sports, the CONCACAF Nations League? That's what fascinates me now is you've expended so much time and energy focused on this moment, and now it's over, and this is another kind of opportunity to look at it and go, okay, how do we build? Do you do the same thing as you did 8 years ago? And you kind of just, let's fast track some of the young kids. You know, what's MLS's role in that? Are we still trying to push our young players over to Europe as fast as possible? Is Mauricio Pochettino the right guy to continue? Does he want to continue as coach? We were always going to face this sort of bleak moment of retrospection. And like we said, it's amplified by the manner in which they lost to Belgium. But as I said before, I don't want what happened precisely Monday night to overshadow all of the really good things that are in the potential for this team. If you compare it to where we were 8 years ago, if you compare this team to what it was a year ago, it's in a great spot. It's going forward. But yeah, it's really, really hard to crack into that top 10 globally. Few nations bust into the top 10. It's not like college football where Indiana can buy their way into a national title. And I'm not being disrespectful to Indiana. Just
0: no.
1: The dynamics are different. You don't get transfers in international soccer. You are what you are.
0: Let's end with this, because you're doing the England-Norway game. I'm going to tell you, I'm going to give you a theory that something that it will also help. Now, it may not help in 4 years, but it will help soccer going forward is Erling Haaland. He's us. big, strong athlete who looks like a college football tight end. And there is going to be kids, I don't know how many, that are going to look at him and think, yeah, I'm bigger than the kids. And you know what? I got a bad shoulder. I got tackled in football. I don't play soccer. That Erling Haaland has a really cool American vibe. Like, I've had more people come up and they're like, man, when are we going to find our Erling Haaland? Nobody comes up to me in the street and goes, when are we going to find our Mbappe? We're like, yeah, we're never going to have that or Messi. But Erling Haaland is like, I've seen him. He plays, he's a tight end for the Raiders. There is something about him, his size. He's good technically. He's not Messi. There is something about him that speaks to me when I watch and I think, and what if one of our 6'5 guys played soccer? We had Walker Zimmerman for a while, by the way. Yeah, we've had tall, lanky guys. I don't know your kind of take on Erling Haaland.
1: I love Erling Haaland. He's a fascinating player. Like, from an on-field standpoint, he's big, he's strong. I think, yeah, he's better technically than he gets credit for because he's just such a big dude, and he slam dunks on defenders. His personality is wonderful. He's come out of his shell a bit this summer in the United States. He's loving being here. They've become the darlings. I've heard a lot of that too, of people sort of loving this Norway team. Haaland is very sort of Scandinavian blunt, where he's like, yeah, we're probably not going to win the World Cup. Who cares? We're going to have fun and do our thing. They're dangerous to England tomorrow because, yes, England, that was the best England performance maybe in 40 years to beat Mexico.
0: Yeah.
1: They're exhausted, Haaland. They just survived 2 miles in elevation. It's brutally hot and humid here in Miami. It's a 5 o'clock kickoff. I think England are physically going to be in a tough spot. This could be a 3-2 or 4-3 game because I think these guys are a bit smoked. So I'm loving what Norway's doing. And to your point, we have 100 Erling Haalands. They're just choosing to play basketball or football or hockey instead of soccer. That's always been the thing, is can we get young kids to think, actually, no, I think it'd be cooler to be a soccer star. If we can do that, now we're in business.
0: John Strong, it's been so much fun. I mean, I hate to say this, but all the right teams are winning. England, Spain, I mean, then France, Argentina, and we lasted, you know, a while. John, crush it tomorrow. England and Norway tomorrow, 5 Eastern on Fox. And enjoy that air conditioning in that Miami hotel room. It'll be hot out there tomorrow.
1: Love it, Colin. Thank you.
0: All right, John Strong, the great John Strong. J-Mac with the news.
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3: Let's continue the World Cup festivities, Colin. Argentina against Switzerland tomorrow, obviously an enormous game. Argentina has not looked particularly sharp, but they're able to get by Cape Verde. And then, of course, Egypt. Switzerland is the toughest opponent, obviously, they've faced in this tournament.
0: Yeah.
3: And the Swiss manager says this is a massive moment for the country. And foolishly, in my opinion, added, the Argentinians look a little vulnerable. I don't know why you'd say that about the defending champs, who have the best player on the planet. Switzerland is a considerable underdog. You know how in the NFL sometimes you get like one of these, like 85% of the betting public is on the Bears or whatever. This is probably going to be close to 90% on Argentina. Everybody's going to be backing them. Is there a world where Switzerland can pull the upset here?
0: Well, they'll get real close, and then VAR will step in to take it away. I don't know. It feels like Argentina is going to figure out a way to win. But, you know, Switzerland's one of those. It's just really a solid. It's a solid federation. It's a solid, you know, franchise. Like, every time, Switzerland always feels like, I don't know, I would guess their FIFA rankings like 13 or 12 or 9 or something. They're always really solid. They've made the quarters 3 or 4 times. I think they've made 5 or 6 straight World Cups. I think of Switzerland, I think of just a really well-run organization that's always viable, but has lacked the superstar kind of finisher maybe of a France or an Argentina or a Spain or a Portugal.
3: And now Zach, our producer, is reminding me where the game is, Colin. It happens to be in Kansas City. Of course, the home of Mahomes and Reed. And, oh, by the way, there's a lot of people upset online thinking FIFA's rigging this thing for Argentina and Messi. It's almost like, you know, the Chiefs at home. Do they get all the calls always, Colin? Or is that just every Sunday, Monday, and Thursday?
0: The Swiss are 14th, according to the FIFA rankings. And the FIFA rankings in this tournament have been pretty darn spot on. So they're Swiss is slightly better than us. And that's what it feels like to me. Swiss is a little bit better than us.
3: Yeah. we're not beating Argentina.
0: Better in goal for sure.
3: All right, let's move back to the NBA because can't stop talking about this Jaylen Brown trade. People are still in shock, and that includes Kevin Garnett, the Minnesota Timberwolves / Boston Celtic. And Kevin Garnett has chimed in on this. I'm a little taken aback by this commentary on the Brown trade. Here's KG.
4: I think Boston gonna look back on this. It's like when KD left Golden State and then he turned around like, what the f-? Like, this is one of the moments where you don't break a great thing up. Like, it's hard to get that mix perfect like that. You know what I'm saying? You know what I'm saying? Especially for all y'all using Jiffy. You know, if y'all ain't using that real, if y'all throwing Jiffy in there, it's gonna be Jiffy. It ain't that real coin mill. It ain't gonna, when you go to lock, it ain't really locking. You know what I'm saying? If you know cornbread, you know what I'm saying? Yeah, all cornbread lovers know what I'm saying. But yeah, man, I ain't gonna front. I ain't like the trade. I ain't gonna front, man. I wanted JB to retire as a Celtic.
3: Yeah, the Jiffy cornbread is spectacular. I'm sure you've had it from the grocery store. But yeah, in regards to this trade, this idea of I wanted him to retire as a Celtic, I feel like that's from a bygone era. This whole retire as a, I know it was fun in the 80s, you know, but like, remember guys, Michael Jordan, his last game was with the Wizards.
0: Yeah.
3: Okay. This idea that Jaylen Brown was going to stay with the Celtics.
0: I mean, even Kobe was rumored to be going to the Bulls. I mean, Jeter, Elway, Kobe. It feels like you can count on one hand the legends that Brady ended up leaving. Yeah.
3: Joe Montana. Kansas City, you know?
0: I mean, again, Jeter, Kobe, Elway. Steph, obviously, will, I would imagine, retire. But it's infrequent.
3: Yeah, and I don't, you know, I know that KG doesn't love to talk salary cap, but it's just, it would have been impossible to keep Brown and Tatum together these contracts.
0: It would have been impossible. It would have been possible if they were great together. But they're not. One's a bad analytic player, one's much better, and they're Brown didn't want to step back and get, you know, Tatum to take over the offense. Like, you can make two expensive stars work. They have to be totally complementary. If LeBron was in his prime and played great defense, he and Luka would be really good together. When LeBron was a dominant defensive player, old LeBron and Luka is not complementary. Austin Reeves and Luka is not really complementary. So you can have two expensive guys, but they've got to solve the other's weakness. And Brown wants the ball in his hands too much, and that Tatum should have the ball in his hands 35% of the time. And if Brown plays with him, then he can't.
3: Yeah. Final story, Colin. I know you've been hot on how hot college basketball is. Huge news in the sport, Colin. Two 17-year-olds, the best U.S. 17-year-old and the best European 17-year-old, both just committed to college basketball. And how about this? They signed 2-year NIL deals. Now, maybe they transfer after a year, but they will be in college basketball for 2 years. One of them is Marcus Spears, your former colleague's son at ESPN. And the other is Nikola Kushturaza. He's going to UCLA. Colin, rumored to be a 2-year, $12 million NIL deal.
0: Well, we know from Michigan, it matters. UCLA is going to be really good. So you can complain all you want about it, but I think this is what I love about the NIL. Yep. Young men staying for 2 years minimum with excellent college coaches, better than G League coaches, making money, but also playing in the college game where the environments in college are much similar to the NBA. G League and the NBA are not the same sport.
3: No.
0: Playing at Michigan State, going on the road, playing at Illinois, playing at Kentucky, playing at Arkansas, all these schools, that's like the NBA, like pressure, loud, can't hear, screaming. Like, college basketball has been demonized forever by the NBA. Look at all these G Leaguers. Yeah. They all go, oh, they're unbelievable. Name a G League star in the NBA. There's not one.
3: Yeah, it's tough. You had a great stat that the best European players are now leaving their academies and coming to the U.S. because they can make money in college basketball.
0: NIL has hurt the European academy system. It's absolutely dinged it. No question.
3: You don't want to go overseas, and we'll give you $4 million. Play for us. That's more money than you're going to make overseas. I mean, Colin, college, if you could buy a stock in a sport, obviously
0: college
3: soccer
0: basketball
3: coming up.
0: Is a great buy.
3: College basketball right now is on fire.
0: Yep. J-Mac with the news.
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9: A suspect is in custody for the killings of two people in Immokalee. The Collier and Lee County Sheriff's Offices worked this case and arrested Lorenzo Coleman in Lehigh Acres. Deputies say Coleman shot two women on North 9th Street in Immokalee before taking off. The Florida Citrus Commission is meeting today, hoping to find ways to prop up the struggling industry. Citrus production has been down for years in the state due to hurricanes, development, freezes, and citrus greening disease. Florida's gopher tortoise may be on the doorstep of extinction. A new report from the International Union of Conservation of Nature says the population has declined 80% in the last 120 years, mostly due to habitat loss. I'm Lois Tomey, Wait News, First, Fair, Everywhere.
10: I'm Chris Beasley, and here are the live sports on Fox Florida this weekend. Friday World Cup quarterfinal action rolls on from Los Angeles, with Belgium taking on Spain kicking off at 3 o'clock. Saturday, more World Cup quarterfinal action starting at 5 o'clock. Erling Haaland in Norway take on Harry Kane in England from Miami. Then at 9 o'clock, Argentina and Lionel Messi take on Switzerland from Kansas City. Sunday, 3 p.m., it's Pickleball MLP midseason tournament finals action. And that's sports this weekend on Fox Florida.
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0: 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The World Cup continues in mere minutes following our show. After this weekend, we'll be down to four teams. I got a feeling we got an upset on the horizon. Well, as always, we call it tomorrow's headlines today. Belgium, Spain on Fox. What do you make of it?
3: So I was pretty confident in Spain most of this week. But Colin, Belgium just released their starting lineup. You know, the game starts in 15 minutes. And there are some changes. So tread cautiously here, folks. The headline for Spain, Belgium will be the Yamal Mahal, 19th wonder of the world. I have Spain winning this, but Colin, some Spain fans right now are a little nervous about this match because, as you said, there hasn't been an upset yet. Obviously, we're just starting the quarterfinals.
0: Right. This is
3: and
0: it.
3: A lot of people like the favorites, but Spain's offense can be wonky, to borrow your word. And if you're looking for Belgium, they've been a totally different team since that Senegal game. They're down 2-0. With like 5 minutes left, and then they go bang, bang, and win, and then they smash us 4-1 in a game that was never competitive. Are they surging at the right time? Kevin De Bruyne is penciled in. He didn't even play against us. They're legend, maybe the best player in Belgium history, did not play against us. He's starting today. I don't know. I like Spain. And Yamal has to show up, Colin. You know, we talk about Pulisic not delivering. Yamal's been a bit of a disappointment. Is that fair to say?
0: He weighs 18, so I'll give him a little bit of a pass. He's a
3: little
0: kid.
3: Pass, yeah.
0: Tomorrow's headlines today. Can't wait for this one. England, Harry Kane, and Jude Bellingham against Norway.
3: Yeah, I'll probably be texting you about this because I love one side here. I do like Holland a lot, but the headline for England-Norway will be Holland Oates. You're out of touch. I'm out of time. There's an 80s banger for you. I got England winning this one. Yeah. I love me some Holland Oates, by the way. Erling Haaland should be able to, you know, do some damage against an England defense that looked rickety, okay, against Mexico.
0: Yeah, it's a little shaky on the back end. They got to outscore you.
3: Yeah, and also they have the right back with a red card, 2-game suspension. This will be a big one for, I believe, Harry Kane. He's the guy to watch here. We saw Bellingham dominate against Mexico. They did load up on Kane, and that left Bellingham some room. So what does Norway do? Do they pick? It's like a pick your poison. You know, do you want to stop Jude Bellingham or do you want to stop Kane? You can't stop both of them. There is the young kid Gordon, who was phenomenal. He is so fast on the outside. I think he could be a factor. So I'll go England. I think this one will be high scoring, Colin. I'll go 3-2 England, and they advance against Norway.
0: I agree. Tomorrow's headlines today, favored Argentina and the Swiss. Will the chocolate melt in Kansas City tomorrow on Fox?
3: I got a buddy in Switzerland right now. He's looking at watches for me. I was like, hey, Switzerland, they do watches well. What they don't do is beat Argentina. The headline for Argentina versus Switzerland will be VAR-Argentina. Yeah. Swiss miss again. Yeah. I'll go with Messi and company. But, Colin, this is a defending champ that they've been on the ropes twice now against Cape Verde and Egypt. And there's a weird momentum gaining. It could be an online thing, but I think also it's transitioning in person. You know, if this game's close late, I think the crowd just goes fully behind Switzerland here. Honestly, there's a lot of dislike for this Argentina team. I saw some stats that they have somehow committed the fewest fouls. You know, there's some referee stuff going on. This team has a lot of heart. Obviously, Enzo Martinez there with the game winner against Egypt.
0: Yeah,
3: I don't know how you stop Messi. That's the problem. You know, he just literally put them on his back. He said, guys, let's go. And he's the greatest of all time. So I'll go Argentina against Switzerland in a game closer than the experts think.
0: By the way, if you have Google Maps, look up Nestle in Switzerland and their campus, the chocolate reference. You are right. Great food country, Switzerland. They get chocolate right. Tomorrow's headlines today. Who's going to be the winner of the Golden Boot?
3: Yeah, so as of now, it's Messi and Mbappe on top, right? And everybody's going to. Mbappe was a favorite coming in. Haaland is third, and then Harry Kane is right behind him. The headline for the Golden Boot winner will be in like a halam, out like a Lionel. Kane reigns. I think Harry Kane, he's my pick, Colin. I think England's going to the final, and I think they're going to need Kane to deliver. This is a bit of a long shot, but he's going to score all the PKs. He's so good. No stutter step nonsense from Harry Kane. He's just a killer. And I do think when they advance and then they beat Argentina, you get three games. I think Kane will pass everyone, and I think he'll steal the Golden Boot. Remember, he won it in 2018. And as you see his PK kicks here, Colin, he is so lethal and confident. By the way, if you read about, you want to spend some time reading about Harry Kane, he's just an awesome guy. Awesome. His story is tremendous.
0: Doesn't he have a high school sweetheart?
3: It's high like school they, sweetheart. Yeah. By the way, he started out like in the EPL and like couldn't hack it. And they were like, we're going to bounce you around some second division teams. He's bouncing around. And then Harry Kane just took over. He's like, no ego on this guy. Just a great story, a true underdog, easy guy to root for. I'm back in England and Kane.
0: I think England's easy to root for.
3: Yeah.
0: Raise for sure. A pint. finally, tomorrow's headlines today. We think it's Cleveland, right?
3: Yeah. Well,
0: what's the headline for the king, the chosen one, LeBron next year?
3: You know, I think I saw a sign outside days in a row. We've talked about LeBron James on the show, and it's something like 297. He's until he picks, we're going to be talking about him. And when he does pick, it's going to continue. The headline for LeBron James this season will be from La La Land to Lily Land. King and Queen return to their Clevedom. LeBron, he's going back to Cleveland. I know you think Philly would make a great fit. I see this Golden State. I'm going to call it nonsense because I, as I said the last couple of days, I just don't see that happening. So I think Cleveland makes sense. Maybe you can go home for the second time. I don't think they're going to win a title.
0: No.
3: And I will just say this. I know Harden opted out and they got some wink handshake deal with him to return. But I'm just telling you, I don't see LeBron returning for like $4 million, Colin. He's just not going to do that when Max Strus is at 15. So somebody's going to get screwed here. It might be James Harden. Would you be totally against them saying, James Harden, thank you for your service. You opted out. Good luck. Go hit the market. We're going to get LeBron and pay him $20 million a year.
0: I think Harden's the slowest player in the league and gets in the way. If you give me Donovan, LeBron, Jared Allen, Mobley, that's a team that'll win a playoff series.
3: And then you figure out, find a defender on the wing, a Derrick Jones type.
0: I think Harden will get in the way on this team. I think LeBron is one of the slower players in the league. Harden is the slowest player in the league. And I mean, let's not kid ourselves here. You put Harden on playoff teams, what's the answer? It's been bad forever.
3: He doesn't deliver in the postseason, LeBron. I mean, hell, LeBron led the Lakers over the Rockets without
0: by himself.
3: Austin Reeves and Luka. I mean, again, he's just unbelievable talent. The Cleveland thing will be interesting. Who do you think has the better lineup if LeBron goes to Cleveland? The Knicks or the Cavs?
0: Knicks. Fits better. Better defensively. Now, losing Mitchell Robinson hurts. They pick up Andre Drummond, who kind of feels a little washed. No, Knicks. I think the Knicks have a really good roster. I OG's great. Bridges played well. Cat.
3: Brunson, obviously. But I don't know Brunson's if they'll have the hunger that the Cavs have, right? The Cavs are really, hey, we got swept. We got embarrassed.
0: I've never bought into this Cleveland group. I just don't buy it. I think they have a lot of components, but I think... Listen, LeBron at this point, I think Philadelphia is the play, but he probably doesn't care about that. I mean, it's not like where I'll defend LeBron or all athletes is when they go, oh, they took the easy way. What's wrong with that? I mean, by the way, you see how many people play the lottery? Isn't that the easy way to get rich? I mean, there's hard ways to get rich, and then there's easy ways. You scratch a ticket and you win. No. Like, what's wrong with people playing lottery? What's wrong with the easy way?
3: Let's not endorse the stupid tax. I mean, come on. A lottery is a waste of time. That being said, I think the easy way out is the smart way out, right? Isn't that the smart move?
0: Philly?
3: Take the easy way out? Yeah, I'm with you.
0: Yeah, I don't know. The people that love LeBron will still love him. The people that are critics will still be critics.
3: Yeah, nobody's changing.
0: So it doesn't really matter what he does. You know, the Lakers didn't want to sign him. So if you don't want to sign me as a broadcaster, then I have my choice. I'm not going to go to a lesser company. I would go to the best company that offered me a job. If somebody decides, Colin, you've been great, we're moving on, you're getting old. Well, it's like, what should I do? Start from the ground up or go to a legitimately capable, competitive company? Like, I don't understand why athletes get punished because they want to join. I mean, high schoolers, where do they go? How come that great European player went to UCLA? It's a top 15 program. Why do they go to Arizona, Kentucky? Why do they go to UConn? Because you're playing with other great players. We never criticize a kid for picking Ohio State in football or Georgia.
3: Yeah.
0: But yet a pro athlete at the end's like, yeah, I want to play with good guys.
3: Yeah.
0: I want to play with guys. I don't know, especially basketball players. We don't care if baseball players do it or football players.
3: Yeah.
0: But there's something about basketball players if they decide, you know, I'd rather play with Tyrese Maxey and Jaylen Brown and VJ Edcombe and Embiid. It's like, yeah, of course. Why are we punishing basketball players? We don't even punish high school or college players. I mean, the guys that all go to Michigan last year. It's like Dusty May's a great coach. Adai Amar is like, yeah, a bunch of good players on that. I think we don't criticize Adai Amar, but you get to be a pro basketball player, you got to take the hardest route possible or you're a sellout. I don't get it. 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
30: Greetings and salutations, friends of Southwest Florida. How are you today? TGIF Company, let's do this. Couple 3 hours here, and then we're on into the weekend. All right. All right. First of all, let's start with a couple things. The Craig Sheeman AccuWeather forecast, six times as powerful. There's some stuff brewing in Collier County. Rain, thunder, lightning, and it is growing and moving northwest. So I'm going to say this. This is according to me, not my colleagues at Wink Weather. I think there's if you're in our listening area today, in the next 2 hours, I think 100% chance you're going to get wet. I think it's coming. It is coming, but it could clear out this atmosphere with all the Sahara dust and all that nonsense. Nevertheless, we will forge forward and get you into the weekend here. Craig Sheeman and Company on our network, 94.1. 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Lots to get to. We will not talk with El Hombre at 3:30. He's got a situation going on today. There are a couple of interesting sports notes, not a lot, but we have some things we want to talk about. I'll get to that. Both, soccer, by the way, they've upgraded the ratings. They've adjusted them. We're going to talk about that and just how phenomenal that has been. Got a little news regarding Terrion Arnold. We'll do a couple more one loss games or teams in the NFL as the show goes on. And also, I just lost the train of thought. We'll get to it. We'll get to it here. 239-479-5551. Chris, how are you?
31: Hey, doing well. Good. Doing great, actually.
30: Good. Yeah, good, good. Is that a pink shirt or is that red, white, and blue dots?
31: It's a white shirt with like red and blue dots on it.
30: All right.
31: Maybe gives the appearance of pink from a distance.
30: From a distance, it does. And from people that are allegedly colorblind, even though I'm not. Anyway, so we got ourselves a big one, big soccer match right now, Spain and Belgium. Yeah, this is the game that America should be in, but we're not. Where's this one at, Chris? Is that
31: this
30: Seattle?
31: This is no. SoFi.
30: SoFi, Los Angeles. All right, it's just underway. Spain has yet to give up a goal in the entire World Cup. And Belgium beat us pretty handily. So we'll see how this plays out. Yesterday, France beat Morocco 2-0. We have two games tomorrow, Norway and England. And then Argentina and Switzerland. No games on Sunday. Sunday's going to be one of those weird days. What do you watch?
31: Well, and even Sunday,
30: the Scottish Open's over.
31: It's the golf season, but they're 5 hours ahead of, or maybe Scotland's 4 hours ahead of us. No, Scotland's 5 hours ahead of us. So, yeah, I mean, it's going to be over by 3.
30: Yeah.
31: Yeah, weird day, weird sports day, at least on Sunday. And we don't even get the Sunday night baseball game this week. Everybody plays Sunday afternoon and goes on their All-Star break.
30: Yeah, this is it. This may be the peak of spousal season. May have to Netflix and chill, so to speak. Hang out with the wife and watch a movie or something and stay cool. And no Scotty in the Scottish Open.
31: Yeah, missed his first cut missed in over 100 starts, I know.
30: I think it's 78 events.
31: Is it 78?
30: Okay. 4 years, 1,428 days. How's that for specificity?
31: I like that.
30: Specificity.
31: Specificity.
30: Yeah, that. Exactly. All right, back to soccer for a moment. So we gave you some ratings information the other day. Those have been adjusted. The final tally has come in for the U.S.-Belgian game on Monday night. Now, we told you we're conditioned to watch Monday night football, so it was going to be a big number here. But it's even bigger. Have you seen these numbers?
31: No, I have not.
30: Okay. So when you do Fox and Telemundo and Peacock and you shake it all up and you add it all up, it averaged 42 million viewers. And Chris, it peaked at 50. 50.
31: That is conference championship weekend.
30: You know, I'm glad you said that. Because an hour and a half ago, Colin Cowherd, not a good week for my man Colin.
31: No. Well, no. I missed this. What did he say?
30: He said, yeah, they did 50. Those are Super Bowl numbers, people. No, they're not.
31: That's half of a Super Bowl.
30: Not even close. However, that is Chris alluded to. That is championship weekend number. I have the averages for the Patriots, Broncos, and Rams, Seahawks conference championships. They average 47 million. So
31: wow.
30: you're basically spot on in your assessment. He is way off. That's remarkable to me. 50 million people. And again, that was in a game where we got our butts kicked and a waning crowd in the second half.
31: That is a number that brings in not just the casual sports fan, but it takes it from sporting event to event.
30: Oh, yeah.
31: There aren't enough sports fans in America to pull that number. You got to bring in...
30: Casuals.
31: The casuals. And not even the casuals. I'd say it's an event at that number.
30: Yeah.
31: Not a sporting event. Right. Just a regular event.
30: So tip of the cap there. And now, as you can imagine... Like, I think the broadcast rights are already settled for the next one or two World Cups, but other networks are going, oh, this is big. We got to get in on this. So now a future bidding war will take place for the broadcast rights for these because the networks can see what it can do.
31: I anticipate the World Cup coming to a streaming service near you.
30: Yes.
31: The World Cup.
30: Now, you run into time of day because it's not in the Americas next time. So
31: right,
30: I don't know if these numbers will ever be duplicated for 12 years. I don't know. So yesterday, you mentioned, I can't remember if it was on the air or off the air, but as you know, Justin Bieber is going to be part of the halftime show for the World Cup Championship. Yeah, they're doing a Super Bowl halftime style halftime show for the World Cup Championship. So you got the Biebs in there. Shakira is going to be there. And by the way, big Colombia fan. She's into soccer. Loves soccer. BTS, is that one of those pop rock?
31: I saw the name. I had no clue.
30: All right.
31: No clue. Didn't research it at all.
30: All right. 67-year-old Madonna is going to be in on this act.
31: Sex appeal, Craig. That's what we're looking for.
30: Well, that train has
31: That's what we're gone. Going for here. Yeah.
30: This is in 1984. Coldplay's Chris Martin is kind of pulling it all together. So I would imagine Coldplay will be in the mix, maybe. I'm not sure. Anyway, so it is quite the halftime show. Michael Calloway says BTS is K-pop. Thank you, Michael.
31: Thank you.
30: Appreciate that.
31: Yeah, we needed that.
30: Corona Chuck says, hello, Amazon. Oh, is that who's going to bid for the next rounds?
31: Yeah, I could see that. They got enough money.
30: All right. Mr. Spiffy Clean. Let's see. Maybe now I can finally crack this gambling addiction. Oh, okay. I'm going to have to read the previous text. What's up, fellas? Getting ready to finish up a work week and head to the Rays game with the tickets you guys gave me. We appreciate it. Thank you. Now maybe I can finally crack this gambling addiction. Oh, I don't know. I did not get one right yesterday. I thought I was going to. You got yours, didn't you?
31: Yeah. And can I? You know what? Never mind. Yeah, I gave a winner last night.
30: What? Is there nuance to it?
31: I don't want to take anything away from you.
30: No, please do.
31: No, it. Okay.
30: I'm so, in a slump.
31: Well, I'm not so much bringing attention to that, but, you know, we were really boosting up your ego for a long time there talking about your overall record, right?
30: Yes.
31: Let's come down a skosh.
30: Yeah.
31: I've passed you in winning percentage now.
30: Oh, well, you know what?
31: Yeah.
30: You have.
31: I have.
30: You have.
31: I've passed you in winning percentage, so.
30: Okay.
31: I don't know what you need to do to change this up. You were, you know, you pulled a Lions. You hung a banner before the season was over.
30: All right, well.
31: You hadn't clinched anything yet.
30: Tip of the cap.
31: And the only loser I've given this week was a play that I admittedly said was with my heart, giving out the U.S. to win in regulation on Monday night. Since then, three straight winners, all out of Major League Baseball. Figuring out this baseball thing now that my Marlins are competitive? I'm not even going to say somewhat competitive. They're competitive.
30: They're in the playoffs if the season's over today.
31: Yeah.
30: Now, I will tell you, your Marlins screwed me last night. It was that four-run fourth inning they had.
31: You know what?
30: Otherwise, I would have been great.
31: Shame on you for betting against the Marlins.
30: You bet against the Marlins. I didn't mind the four runs. I didn't want them to come in the fourth inning. I would have preferred they come in the sixth inning. And then you still win, and I could still root for you. But I had a first five score that did not pan out because the Marlins scored a lot.
31: Mm-hmm.
30: Repeatedly.
31: Mm-hmm. 8-2 in their last 10. I believe that's the best 10-game stretch in Major League Baseball.
30: Well, congratulations. Now, having said that, I have a pick I really love tonight.
31: I got one that I'm a big fan of tonight, Craig, for another 4-1 week on this side of the glass.
30: You know what?
31: This side of the table.
30: I'm going to admit, you know what? I carried the first half of the season. We get to the All-Star break. You take it from here.
31: Yeah.
30: Right into football season.
31: It's like having Smoltz and Maddox on your staff, right?
30: Yeah.
31: Just one of you do the heavy lifting the first half. We'll get to the All-Star break. Then the other one can pick it up. Then we'll get to the playoffs and both of you will turn it on.
30: That sounds fair to me. That sounds good. Really good.
31: We do have Tahoe on Sunday afternoon.
30: Oh!
31: That's something
30: you know what?
31: I'm
30: probably on NBC, I think. I highly recommend you watch it.
31: It's worth watching, I'd say.
30: It's beautiful scenery.
31: Gorgeous, Craig.
30: Oh.
31: A gorgeous scenery.
30: Yeah. Yeah, I would highly recommend it. It's a great event. Okay, I do have a little bit of football news. Oh, by the way, the Commanders are going to retire John Riggins' number. 40 years after the fact that he was good. Way to get to that.
31: You know, they change their ownership, and then they start doing the right thing.
30: Yeah, they got a lot of catching up to do.
31: Didn't they retire, who was the cornerback? I'm blanking on his name now. The really fast one. Played there forever.
30: Green.
31: Yes.
30: First name. Totally escaping me.
31: I
30: at age 40, he was still like the fastest corner in the
31: league. But I think they just retired his jersey last year.
30: Just now?
31: Yeah.
30: That's crazy.
31: New ownership.
30: Yeah. Hey, good news for Terrion Arnold.
31: Yeah.
30: He had his court case again today regarding the ankle bracelet, the ankle monitor. The judge says, you know what? You still don't have to wear it, even though you're unemployed now, even though the Lions cut you. I want you to be able to go out there and get gainful employment and try out. So, Terrion Arnold's agent has said these teams have inquired. You know, a lot of times, you know, like, you know, LeBron won't come out and say who the teams are. We have to guess. Well, Terrion Arnold's agent is saying, all right, first of all, it's the Colts, the Jets, the Seahawks, and the Texans have all been interested in him. In fact, there's a suggestion that the Texans have worked him out already.
31: I saw that report earlier today.
30: Now, typically, if you get worked out, but you don't get signed that day, that means they probably passed on you. Or they're going to wait.
31: I think they were waiting for this ruling.
30: Yeah.
31: There's no point in signing somebody and then, a week later, he can't leave the state of Florida. That's an issue.
30: Now, the other teams, the Colts, I thought was interesting because they had to give up two first-rounders to get Sauce Gardner. Then you throw a Terrion Arnold on the other side if he could reach his potential for no draft picks. That balances out a little bit.
31: Yeah, I mean, I had the same thought with the Texans and that elite defense. Like, you don't have to hold if you're in the secondary.
30: Yeah.
31: The routes don't last that long.
30: Just be a body. That's a good point.
31: And when you've got, Stingley, Derek Stingley.
30: Yeah.
31: They just paid him on the other side. So you got your shutdown number one corner.
30: Yeah.
31: You can, tell Terrion to just sit on everything underneath. You got safety help up top.
30: Perfect. The other two teams that are interested, the Jets and the Seahawks, on the opposite ends of the spectrum. The Jets maybe, hey, let's take a flyer on somebody cheap because we're the Jets. We stink. We gave away Sauce Gardner. We need help. If it works, we'll put him in the system. I'm doing the math here. Also, Aaron Glenn worked with him for a year, right? Yeah.
31: Yeah.
30: Yeah, maybe 2 years.
31: At least a year.
30: All right, so there's the connection there. And then the Seahawks on the other end of the spectrum, I don't know why you would want to risk your roster.
31: Well, it's quality depth.
30: Yeah.
31: It's not starting for you. Maybe, I don't know, can he play the slot? Is he quick enough to do that? That's kind of where
30: we ever used him there.
31: You get some a lot of holding calls there.
30: Yeah.
31: Yeah, so I don't hate it for the good teams.
30: Yeah.
31: I mean, it's a lottery ticket. If it works out, great. If it doesn't, Oh, well. The Jets, on the other hand, I don't know why that makes sense for either one of those teams.
30: Right. Yeah, that's crazy. In basketball news, I saw that Michigan gave Mike Boynton Jr. a 2-year deal.
31: Yeah.
30: He was wanting to not be interim.
31: Well, and he's been doing really well in the recruiting trail.
30: Well, he's kept everybody.
31: Yes, which is doing really well in the recruiting trail.
30: All transfers, all recruits. All but one veteran
31: has
30: said that they're staying.
31: He recruited Cade Cunningham to Oklahoma State.
30: Yes.
31: So the guy can recruit. And Cade was the number one, number two. I mean, he was an elite prospect, and he got him to go to Stillwater, Oklahoma.
30: Woo! All right, there's that. Now, there's more in the development of LeBron, and I'm going to make this quick because I'm sick of the LeBron story.
31: Oh, I love it, Craig. It's the middle of June. What else are we going to talk about?
30: First of all, it's the middle of July.
31: Or I meant when I said June, I meant July.
30: So, Rich Paul. So, who's calling the shots? Rich Paul or Maverick Carter? Who's LeBron's guy? Because all the news this week is Rich Paul. So I hear from Maverick Carter. So who's his actual true agent?
31: Thought it was Rich Paul always.
30: What is Maverick Carter's?
31: But maybe
30: title?
31: Maverick Carter took over when Rich Paul started getting his hand into a few more cookie jars.
30: Clutch Sports or whatever.
31: Yeah.
30: All right. So now apparently they are making team executives put together an audio pitch for voicemail.
31: Okay. I don't like that.
30: I don't like it at all. If I'm an exec, I'm not bending down, kissing ass, and leaving a sweet message on the voicemail.
31: Like LeBron, Rich.
30: Yeah.
31: Can you guys have both been in the league a combined 40 years.
30: Yeah.
31: Can you not, you don't understand the pitch? Like what is Philly going to say?
30: Right.
31: Do you need them to come out and say, we envision a starting lineup with you, Joel Embiid, Tyrese Maxey, and VJ Edgecombe? And Jaylen Brown?
30: Yeah.
31: That's what they're trying to do. Miami need to say, we want a front line of you, Bam at the four, and Bobby Portis at center, and create a defensive front line that nobody can match? We know these things.
30: Can you imagine, and I already know the answer to this question, can you imagine Pat Riley picking up the phone to kiss LeBron's ass? I don't even know if they're still on good terms from when LeBron left the first time.
31: I was gonna say, they...
30: I don't think he's going to kiss his ass.
31: No, I don't think so either.
30: Yeah, hey, LeBron, here's the deal. It's 1 year, it's $14 million, do you want it or not?
31: Like, Cleveland might.
30: Dan Gilbert's not an ass kisser
31: either.
30: Yeah,
31: you know what? You're right. Yeah, I don't. Kobe Altman. Now,
30: Dan Gilbert might make Kobe do it.
31: Right, yeah. Right.
30: Yeah, that's the GM, if you didn't know, by the way.
31: Yeah, that's. They just do it to themselves. Like, at the end of this year, at least in my book, LeBron was becoming likable and like you could relate.

0: great texter name. You are the D-Train.
1: D-Train, yeah.
0: You are the D-Train. Let me put that in the old system here. And you just earned yourself a texter name. D-Train. That's a cool texter name. I like that. Let's see here. Browns fan in Estero. Maverick Carter is the CEO of Spring Hill Entertainment. Spring Hill is homage to the apartment building that he and LeBron grew up in Akron. All right. So Maverick handles the business side of whatever LeBron James Enterprises are, and Rich Paul handles the NBA contract. Is that how I understand it?
1: Sounds good.
0: All right. Purple Pirate. You can wear a Dontrell Willis jersey anywhere, anytime. I agree.
1: Uh-huh.
0: I agree. He was fun to watch for a minute and a half. And then just couldn't find the strike zone anymore.
1: Played for your Tigers.
0: Yeah, he came over with Pudge. We kept Pudge. We got rid of D-Train because literally, and all of a sudden he forgot how to throw it over the plate. Well, you hate to see that. He had that big kick. He's lefty too, right? If I remember.
1: Yes, one of the. Can I say the? Hmm? No, because there's Shohei Ohtani. One of the best hitting pitchers I've ever seen.
0: Oh yeah.
1: A fantastic hitter.
0: He was good.
1: Can't say the greatest, but he was fantastic. Top five. Let's go there. Top five hitting pitcher.
0: Honey and Tomb says, I always get so jealous when I hear new texters getting kick-ass texter names. Signed, Honey and Tombs. I don't even know how we got Honey and Tombs in the first place. I mean, he's been with us forever. That's just been his name. Honey and Tombs. What? Were we doing a story about them finding some 2,000-year-old honey excavating something over in Egypt? I don't know. I don't know how that came about, but D-Train hit the lottery today. He got himself a cool name. That's how it works out sometimes. All right, Chris, we have no TVs in here, but you've managed to have multiple going on at the same time. What are we watching? Your kid? We're watching soccer.
1: Yeah, so right now I'll give the game that everybody cares about. Spain and Belgium.
0: Yeah.
1: In the 21st minute, we are knotted at 0-0.
0: All right.
1: I haven't seen any clear-cut chances so far.
0: No threats.
1: No, not so far. And then, yeah, my two kids, first time they're on a team together in hockey.
0: Nice!
1: They are they're up in Tampa right now playing. They're up 5-0 in the second.
0: Five?
1: Yeah, they're putting it on this team pretty good.
0: Any chance your kids ever play on the same line, or probably not?
1: They haven't yet, although my youngest went out for a shift, and I saw him come to the bench, and then my oldest replaced him.
0: Okay.
1: So I kind of felt like Keith Tkachuk is going to feel this year when Brady comes in off the bench for Matthew.
0: Yeah. All right.
1: By the way, Keith lives down here in Naples. Didn't know that.
0: Oh, really?
1: Mm-hmm.
0: Cool.
1: Mm-hmm. So he's just got a short drive across the alley for the 41 home games that they have.
0: It's an easy drive.
1: Quick drive.
0: I would do that if my son was in the NHL. I'd do it. Corona Chuck says, I'm Corona Chuck, for God's sake. Quit playing. Basically, he's inferring quit complaining about names. My Corona Chuck is named after a death virus.
1: Or a beer.
0: I think of it more of a beer.
1: Or a beer.
0: Martini, I've always loved my texter name, even though it comes from losing at trivia. Detroit Pizza. Dontrell Willis was part of the package that also included Miguel Cabrera from the... Oh! We already got Pudge. That was the Miguel Cabrera trip. Thank you. See, Detroit Pizza, when... two things here. Number one, the Tigers fleeced the Marlins twice. First Pudge, and then... Ooh. And then got Miguel Cabrera, probably the greatest hitter to ever wear a Tigers uniform. And then we've also learned that my memory's going. Because I can't remember. Bear down. I had to get chewed out about Aaron Rodgers' stats for Chris to give me the name Bear Down. Jeez.
1: That chew you out? I've calmed down over the years.
0: Chris doesn't chew people. Are you sure it was Chris that chewed you out?
1: Yeah, well, I've done it a couple times, but I try to hold back on that.
0: Yeah, because, you know, we want our listeners to stay around. We don't want to chew them out so they go away.
1: That was my 2025 New Year's resolution. Be nicer.
0: Kinder, gentler, salty be nicer. Chris. Tom Brady is Thanos. I would absolutely never want my texter name to change ever. Tom Brady is Thanos. That's a pretty powerful name when you think.

0: Think about it. Who's more powerful?
1: Well, yeah.
0: Same number of stones.
1: That's Chris, that's brilliant. That's pretty good.
0: Well, that's why the texture name is Tom Brady is Thanos.
1: Why? I didn't know why.
0: That's why. Okay. They both got six.
1: Okay. Bear down. No, Craig did because I didn't hear something while on a call. First of all.
0: Oh, no, it's Craig.
1: First of all, yes! I don't think I've ever chewed out a listener.
0: No, you haven't.
1: Who's a South Carolina guy that I have a bit of an argument with over the entry songs?
0: Tag Heuer.
1: Yeah, I mean, that's about as close as we've come.
0: And that's fun.
1: Just because I got frustrated, but it was in fun.
0: That's fun.
1: Yeah, I would never chew out a listener. Unless you call me an a-hole or something like that. That's what it would take. That's the line of demarcation. All right. It is the bottom of the hour. Again, Michael Bradley can't make it today, sadly. But Chris is this? Do you concur with this list that we're going to do?
0: Yeah,
1: we
0: can play around with the ranking of it, but okay. It's I'm lifting it from Bud Elliott. It's the five best weekends of the college football season, so we can start.
1: So the weekend. So we got multiple. These are weekend, or there's just one game.
0: I think it's just no. It's like here's Saturday, October 17th. Here are the seven best games. Then the next one down has five great games.
1: Okay. So if you get a wedding invitation this summer, and one of these five dates shows up for the fall, you reply no, thank you.
0: You say cannot. Be there.
1: RSVP, no.
0: I have a previous engagement.
1: Yeah. All day and on my couch. Corona Chuck, Craig, you've absolutely never chewed out any listener 100%. Thank you. I concur. And Indie Gal, Craig and Company rocks. Happy Friday, gentlemen. One day closer to football, Indie Gal. That's right. One day closer. Look, teams report. In fact, rookies report for some teams like in 11 days. Oh, lovely. Yeah.
0: Lovely.
1: It's here.
0: And then the big one, the Hall of Fame game, Cardinals-Panthers.
1: Yeah.
0: It is so absurd that is what the NFL gave us.
1: It is absurd.
0: And
1: you know what? That used to be the game we used to send to London, but not anymore.
0: I can't even get my fix from like a good uniform matchup.
1: All right, very good. Well, we'll take a look at these five big weekends. Mark your calendars now. That's next. Craig Schuman and Company on the Fan, Southwest Florida Sports Authority.
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0: Here we go. A couple of texts. The rain, the thunderstorms. I've been informed that a certain house in Naples has lost power, and that stuff's coming up through toward Collier County next. Just FYI your information. June Skywalker says, good afternoon, gentlemen. Since we've been talking about the World Cup, I'm just going to say that Norway will be World Cup champions this year.
1: That would be a series of huge upsets. They would have to beat England, France, and I'm going to say Argentina.
0: Yep.
1: That's
0: All right.
1: Or no, are they on the other side?
0: Well, it would take two miles.
1: No, they're up there. Ones. So they'd have to beat England, Argentina, then France.
0: Chris is pointing to an imaginary graph.
1: Yeah, I'm imagining
0: it. Right-hand corner.
1: I'm imagining it in my head.
0: Purple Pirate, he says, before you do the biggest games of the year for college football, he said, this is the biggest game of the year, and he sent me the East Carolina-Alabama one.
1: I think
0: you're 25.5-point favorites on that.
1: Was that week one?
0: Week two? Yeah.
1: It's early in the season.
0: Bear Down says, this is radio. It's not like your ass actually gets chewed. I wouldn't chew anybody's ass. And Pine Island Josh... just did some rounds at a couple of rehab centers, and the guys are watching football movies, not soccer. All right, Chris, lay it on me. We got five big weekends of college football that we need to block out. If you get invited to a wedding, please decline, because the Saturdays are going to be on the couch. What do we got?
1: Okay, so this is from Bud Elliott. I'm ripping this. Let's credit our sources.
0: Credit where credit is due.
1: He has ranked the five best weekends of college football on how many prime games there are.
0: All right.
1: I don't know what defines a prime game.
0: Not prime time, but just prime.
1: Bud Elliott defines a prime game, so we're going to go with that right now.
0: All right, that's fair.
1: I'll start at the bottom.
0: Okay.
1: Saturday, October 17th, there are five prime games on the schedule.
0: Uh-huh.
1: The big one. In the Big Ten, Ohio State at Indiana.
0: Yeah.
1: Also in the Big Ten that weekend, Penn State at Michigan.
0: Ooh.
1: Notre Dame, one of their two big games. They're at BYU.
0: Two games.
1: And out of the SEC, it is the third Saturday in October, which means Alabama plays Tennessee. And also that day, the Gators make their second trip to Austin to take on Texas.
0: All right. That's a solid weekend. So that's the fifth best one. We got four
1: that's
0: better.
1: That's the fifth best weekend, Craig.
0: Because, holy cow!
1: November 21st, six prime games on the docket. SMU is at Notre Dame.
0: Really?
1: Calling that one a prime?
0: Really?
1: Okay. This is Bud's list. SMU is at Notre Dame. Texas A&M is at Oklahoma. Indiana is at Washington. Virginia Tech is at Miami. LSU's at Tennessee and Arizona's at Kansas State. You know what? We're going to scratch November 21st from the list.
0: He doesn't know what. Saturday in the South.
1: That's just Saturday.
0: This is just Saturday.
1: Okay, let's see if his number three weekend also features six prime games. This would be November 14th.
0: Okay.
1: Michigan goes to Autzen to take on the Ducks.
0: Okay.
1: Ole Miss is at Oklahoma. Texas is at LSU. USC is at Indiana. Utah is at Arizona. And Tennessee goes to Texas A&M.
0: Okay.
1: That's a good one. All right. That's a good one.
0: I still think his fifth week is better than both of these.
1: I'm kind of with you on that. Give me quality over quantity, I guess. Maybe that's the difference, the breakdown in communication here. All right, the second best weekend, according to Bud Elliott, with six prime games. It's Saturday, September 26th. That day, you have Oklahoma at Georgia. Texas at Tennessee, Ole Miss at Florida, Texas A&M at LSU, Oregon at Southern Cal, and Iowa at Michigan.
0: I like that weekend.
1: I love that weekend.
0: That's a good weekend.
1: And there's not like a traditional game in there, which almost makes it more intriguing, I think.
0: Yeah. That Oregon-USC game is going to be humongous for Lincoln Riley. That's the line of demarcation as to whether he gets over the hump.
1: That's the historical game, actually, that weekend. Yes, you're right. That'll be a big weekend.
0: Yeah.
1: And then the number one weekend, and there I don't think there's any disputing this, to be honest with you. It's Saturday, November 7th.
0: Oh, okay.
1: That weekend, Oregon goes to Ohio State. Georgia goes to Ole Miss. Miami goes to Notre Dame.
0: Oh, yeah.
1: Alabama goes to LSU.
0: Yeah.
1: Oklahoma's at Florida.
0: Yeah.
1: You got the Holy War, BYU at Utah.
0: Oh, yeah.
1: And out of the ACC, is it prime? We can discuss Virginia Tech at SMU.
0: Okay.
1: So let's go 7 prime games.
0: Yeah. That's a good weekend.
1: I mean, power rank those. If I told you you could only watch 2 games that weekend, that means you have to cut 2 of Oregon, Ohio State, Georgia, Ole Miss, Miami at Notre Dame, Alabama at LSU. I don't know which 2 you cut.
0: I can only watch 2?
1: Yeah. Like, you can only watch 2 games that weekend.
0: I'll spitball this.
1: I have to watch Miami-Notre Dame.
0: Miami-Notre Dame is number 1 that weekend. I tell you what. We both watch Miami-Notre Dame.
1: Yeah.
0: I will cover the Oregon-Ohio State game. You will cover the Alabama-LSU game, and then we'll meet on Monday and talk about what happened.
1: We don't talk Georgia-Ole Miss, apparently. That's just the way it has to be. That's the way it has to be.
0: It's not like it's LSU-Ole Miss.
1: I'm not giving up watching Miami at Notre Dame.
0: No. That's the game.
1: And Alabama at LSU has been...
0: That's always good. Love it.
1: The most important game in college football over the last 20 years?
0: It decides a lot.
1: I know every year you could go in and say, no, this game was more important. No, this game was more important. I would say Alabama LSU over the last 20 years, just on face value, it's the most important game in college football each regular season.
0: It's pretty good.
1: Decides a lot.
0: It sure does. It sure does. Wake says, I told y'all SMU is a sleeper. They beat Miami, and so playing Notre Dame is a measuring stick.
1: I think LSU is better than SMU this year.
0: Yeah.
1: But no, I mean, they've done really well the 2 years that they've been in the ACC.
0: Yeah.
1: They've been fighting, either getting to or fighting for an ACC championship game appearance 2 for 2 on that front.
0: Yeah.
1: No, they've been really good. I keep bringing it up. When they start actually getting money from their conference,
0: yeah,
1: watch out.
0: Yeah, they're playing for free right now.
1: They're funding themselves right now.
0: They really are. They really are. All right, well, that's excellent. Excellent talking piece. Big 12 Media Day is still going on right now as we speak. Next week, SEC and ACC. Week after that.
1: No. ACC next week, SEC the following week. I gave you the wrong dates.
0: Oh, I'm glad the ACC's by themselves without competing against the FCC.
1: Why?
0: I'm just happy for them. That's all.
1: Yeah, but it's going to be like the Monster Energy Big 12 media days.
0: Yeah.
1: We're going to be like, hey, the media days are going on, but nobody's saying anything.
0: Maybe it's scrolling late. Did the Big Ten do a deal with Bush Beer? Or did I dream that? Or was that a fake account that I saw last night?
1: Well, Anheuser-Busch owns Bush. So you would do the deal with Anheuser-Busch, or actually the parent company, because they don't own it anymore. I think it's a Belgian company that owns it now.
0: Anheuser-Busch and the Big Ten entered a multi-year partnership branding Big Ten football and basketball games as Bush Big Ten.
1: They're doing... it does appeal to the college kid, I guess. Bush Light.
0: As part of the deal, every Big Ten school features a different Bush product on its team-branded jersey.
1: Ooh. Really? We're putting beer on... college kids?
0: I gotta find out. This is AI has told me this. I gotta find a news source on this. Like that, is Yahoo reporting this?
1: That feels a little grimy, no?
0: Yeah.
1: Do we
0: yeah.
1: not have morals in the Big Ten anymore? I thought this was the conference of academia and learned folk.
0: I don't know what to tell you. Well,
1: and we're slapping a Bush Light logo on Ohio State? What, are you going to put Bud Light Lime on the Ducks?
0: It's just the clashes.
1: That works actually perfect. Bud Light Lime on the Ducks?
0: Yeah, you know what?
1: I don't know if Bud Light Lime is a thing anymore, but if it is.
0: Wow.
1: So you got to go, what red team gets Bud Heavy?
0: Well, either Indiana or Ohio State or Rutgers.
1: Wisconsin.
0: Or Maryland or Wisconsin.
1: What Big Ten program is closest to St. Louis?
0: Illinois.
1: Okay, but
0: Iowa.
1: That doesn't work.
0: It's a clash.
1: Yeah, it's a huge clash.
0: Yeah. I don't know, man.
1: And what does Northwestern get?
0: What's purple?
1: I don't know if they have anything on the shelves.
0: No. All right. Well, I'm going to keep an eye and see. I have yet to find multiple sources on this.
1: I got some news, Craig.
0: Breaking news?
1: Yeah. I don't know if we said this on air or not, but Spain pulled ahead in the World Cup.
0: Oh!
1: Belgium has just made history, Craig.
0: Oh, my gosh!
1: Spain has given up a goal. Belgium equalizer in the 40th minute, 41st minute, somewhere around there.
0: How did two goals get scored with you watching all these games and hockey and soccer and we were locked into college football?
1: I was looking at my phone. I wasn't looking at the screen.
0: Wow. All right.
1: Yeah, 41st. It's that guy, that darn Belgian that scored two against us, the 6'4" striker.
0: Oh, that guy. That guy.
1: De Klokkenheim, I think his name is.
0: De
1: Klokkenheim?
0: Oh, okay. The skies have opened up here.
1: I just got an alert from Wink Weather saying severe thunderstorm warning in your location.
0: 60 mile an hour winds in some cases.
1: You're kidding, right now?
0: Not right now. Not here, but in some areas. Michael Calloway told me our signal's crackling, so lightning bolts affecting. By the way, if we lose a transmitter today, flip over to the app, please. FanFlorida.com.
1: And HD works.
0: Well, if one of the feeder stations go down, the HD's not going to work.
1: But so it depends on, right, but we're not.
0: Yeah.
1: I don't know enough about the tower setup here to say anything.
0: Yeah. Okay.
1: Listen to Craig. Go to the app.
0: Go to the app if you lose us. Bear down. The thing about Miami and Notre Dame, sometimes it seems like Miami's got Notre Dame's number, but really they're trading wins, even though it's been a while since they used to have that rivalry.
1: What?
0: I don't know.
1: They used to have a rivalry? Did you just try to say that Miami and Notre Dame is not a rivalry in college football?
0: I did not.
1: No, I'm talking to whoever texted that in.
0: Catholics and convicts. It goes back a while. Maybe they haven't played regularly. I mean, they play sparingly.
1: It's not a rivalry. It is one of the great rivalries in college football. Florida and Miami don't play every year. When they do play, it is a rivalry.
0: All right, bear down. Did you hear that? That was Chris yelling.
1: Sorry, bear down. I don't used to have a rivalry. When Ohio State was winning every year, was that no longer a rivalry?
0: I think he just meant they haven't played regularly. I think he's acknowledging the rivalry.
1: All right.
0: And sometimes they hit the pause button.
1: Maybe I misunderstood what you were throwing down right there.
0: You and Bear Down got to get on the same page.
1: I think we went at it yesterday a little bit.
0: Jeez. Grumpy says, just got home in this mini storm in Collier County. People need to slow down and pay attention. Have a great weekend, gentlemen, and look forward to Monday at 3. Oh, you bailing on us now? Otis checking in. Crown Royal for Northwestern, but that's not a Bush product.
1: That's not Anheuser-Busch.
0: That's an Otis product.
1: That's right.
0: He's a big fan.
1: It's Canadian whiskey.
0: Yeah, yeah. D-Train, you guys know better than me, my beloved Gators or Dolphins, either making the playoffs this year. Chris, don't break my heart.
1: The Dolphins aren't.
0: No.
1: I don't think the Gators will, but I love your coach.
0: Yeah.
1: Yeah,
0: you do.
1: Love John Summerall. I'm going to get some Gators gear this year, actually.
0: Okay.
1: I'm a big fan of his. I'm gonna plant my flag in the John Summerall Hill and say, this is my guy.
0: What are you going to do when Florida plays Alabama in the, they never mind.
1: What?
0: I was just saying, who are you going to root for if push comes to shove?
1: I'll root for Alabama.
0: Okay.
1: But, no, I want all of the SEC to do well.
0: Well, I know. I mean,
1: except Auburn.
0: All 16 teams are ranked in the top 25, as we alluded to yesterday.
1: I got something else for you real quick. You reminded me of this.
0: Okay.
1: Yeah. So remember yesterday we did the FPI?
0: Uh-huh. The bogus ESPN rankings that had all SEC teams ranked.
1: I don't know if it was bogus or not, Craig, but we were able to calculate the toughest schedules in America based off of ESPN's FPI.
0: Yes.
1: I got the top 20 here.
0: Okay. This is schedules?
1: This is the most difficult schedules in the country, according to ESPN.
0: Okay.
1: 1, 2, 3, 4, 5, 6, 7, 8, 9, 10, 11, 12, 13, 14, 15, 16 of the top 20 belong in the SEC. Sorry, 17 of the top 20 are in the SEC, including the top 15 most difficult schedules.
0: See, that's fake news. That's the SEC crying that they got to play 9 games against their own conference like everybody else except the
1: Michigan,
0: ACC.
1: Michigan, Northwestern, and USC are the other three in the top 20.
0: Hey,
1: and they're
0: Northwestern's no joke.
1: They're 16, 17, and 19.
0: Well, thanks for throwing a bone.
1: Again, this is not my list. This is ESPN's
0: Thank
1: list.
0: Thank you, ESPN, for throwing a bone and acknowledging that there's...
1: I mean, there's only so many times, you know, Big Ten, Notre Dame fan, ACC fan can stick their head in the sand and go, it's not really more difficult. ESPN's telling you it's more difficult,
0: guys. I think ESPN is reporting that there already is a super conference. It's called the SEC. That's nobody else.
1: Well, and look, let's not judge how good a conference is based off of tangible things like postseason wins, national championships, and recent memories. No, don't base it on that. Base it off the FPI.
0: Okay, the FPI. Okay.
1: All right. ESPN's Football Power Index. That's how we judge how good teams are now, not, you know, on-field results.
0: That's our line of demarcation right now. Whataburger says it's Armageddon in Bonita right now. The Rock says the weather here in Bonita is brutal right now. Super windy, lightning, heavy rain. Hall of Famer Display Seahawks fan says the app is working. I am here. Thank you. Purple Pirate, we've learned from history that Miami and Notre Dame game actually doesn't matter in the college football playoffs.
1: It mattered last year. It was the opposite of not mattering.
0: It didn't matter for 12 of 13 weeks. Then it mattered.
1: Yeah, then it mattered
0: after
1: at the end.
0: The fact.
1: It very much mattered last year. It was a very important game.
0: Motor City Sports, downtown Naples, getting pounded right now. 785, the app is clear. I guess people are switching on the app right now. 105 signal has been in and out, but it's back now. Bear down. It will always be a rivalry, but they quit playing each other all the time like they did back in the day. It was Catholics versus convicts. All right.
1: Okay. That's We're on the thing. Same okay. page, bear down.
0: All right. Good.
1: That's going to the weekend on positivity.
0: Let's see. Dime Club quarterback. Go Birds. That is all. Don't jinx us Gator fans, Chris, with your bandwagon jumping. That's from 239.
1: Look, I don't think you're going to make the playoff this year. I like your coach. I like the cut of his jib, as they say.
0: Head says the weather out here, fire, lightning strikes everywhere. Wig says he coached at both schools, and that's why they have a pipeline via Miami. He coached at both schools. Who's?
1: Lou Hoke.
0: Bongo Burt, Otis, he loves us. Martini, 103.3 is working just fine. Thank you. Just saw a car in a ditch. That is a disgruntled Knowles fan.
1: That's not good.
0: Kenny Barrett's ugly in Gateway. Everybody remain calm. Michael Callaway, downpouring in a stereo. He's probably going to have to move in from the Lanai.
1: When
0: that rain comes inside and that lightning's coming, you got to get inside,
1: gotta
0: Michael.
1: Got to get inside.
0: All right. Remember yesterday at the end of the show, I left some material on the table. I said there was a story I had about a pilot jumped out of an airplane.
1: Yes, I remember this.
0: While training somebody else.
1: Yep.
0: I have the ugly details of that story when we come back. Then we roll into the 4 o'clock hour. Then it's the 5 o'clock hour with Grammy Award winning Miley Cyrus, Texter Roll Call, Harry Carey, trivia along the way, all that coming up. If you want to jump on phone and or text, don't drive and call, but text.
1: Text and drive. Don't text and drive. Just drive.
0: 239-479-5551. Oh my. Oh, this is the nastiest I've ever seen looking out the window.
1: Hold on.
0: It is. It's a funny color out there. I don't know what that is.
1: That is brutal.
0: Auntie M, where are you?
1: Everybody stay safe.
0: Stay safe, everybody. I'll keep an eye on it for you. Craig Sheeman, a company on the Fan, Southwest Florida Sports Authority.
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3: 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More countries involved. Ghana, surprising. Congo, that's what's fun about this, is you're getting these storylines that you wouldn't normally have.
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4: A suspect is in custody for the killings of two people in Immokalee. The Collier and Lee County Sheriff's Offices worked this case and arrested Lorenzo Coleman in Lehigh Acres. Deputies say Coleman shot two women on North 9th Street in Immokalee before taking off. The Florida Citrus Commission is meeting today, hoping to find ways to prop up the struggling industry. Citrus production has been down for years in the state due to hurricanes, development, freezes, and citrus greening disease. Florida's gopher tortoise may be on the doorstep of extinction. A new report from the International Union of Conservation of Nature says the population has declined 80% in the last 120 years, mostly due to habitat loss. I'm Lois Tomey. Wink News. First, fair, everywhere.
5: In Southwest Florida, weather turns fast. A sunny afternoon can quickly become dangerous lightning, flooding rain, or a tropical system worth watching. Southwest Florida turns to Wink News. With Wink Doppler 3X and the Wink meteorologists, Wink tracks storms closer to home. Before the storm reaches your street, turn to Wink. Wink News, the Weather Authority.
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0: All right, here we go. Most of us are getting just drenched. Lightning, thunder, wind. This is a big one. It's moving like north-northwest. Started up in Naples, coming through Lee County right now, and heading your way up in the Cape. I looked out the window during the break. I've lived in Florida for a little less than 10 years. This might be the heaviest rain I've ever seen. Seriously. You can't see across the parking lot. It's unbelievable. Be
1: say,
0: careful.
1: This is a bad one.
0: Yeah.
1: Or a good one, depending how you look at it.
0: I guess we need the rain. Probably not fun driving in it right now. If for some reason one of our transmitters goes snap, crackle, pop with the lightning, don't forget, we're on the app, fanflorida.com. You could play it right there or download the app. Always have that as your backup. That would be great. Hall of Famer Display Seahawks fan is there, locked and loaded. Lights just flickered in this building.
1: Never seen that.
0: That's
1: before.
0: The first time that's ever happened here.
1: Yeah, that was scary.
0: Woo! I mean, we got backups after backups over here because all the TV stations.
1: Well, the TV stations have backups.
0: Yeah.
1: Do we know that we have all the backups?
0: Well,
1: too?
0: We're right down the hall, so I'm figuring we're good here in the building. Hall of Famer with another great point. I'm getting, looking for second or third sources on whether the Big Ten has this deal with Bush. So he brings up a good point. Half the players on the team aren't old enough to drink.
1: Yeah.
0: You have an 18-year-old kid with a Bush beer on his jersey?
1: It's exactly where my mind went. And so the Big Ten agrees to this, but they don't agree to outside funding from a capital investment group.
0: We got to draw our line somewhere,
1: right? Like, but this feels like an odd spot to be drawing the line, you know?
0: Yeah. I agree. Juke Skywalker, I deliver for Amazon right now. Looks like I'm delivering in a hurricane.
1: I was actually going to say it looks like a hurricane. I think it looks worse.
0: Yeah, kind of does.
1: Hurricane, you get the bands.
0: You get the wind and
1: it's
0: the
1: bands coming through. This is
0: and it seems to be growing. The storm as it blows through. Rock One Nut, the app is working great. Listening from the Blue Ridge, Georgia Mountains. All right, Rock One, way to go. Let's see here. Michael Calloway is indeed in the house. He has sent me a picture of Lanai as it's raining outside. There you go. All right. Stay safe. Anti-Jameis Bucks fan leaving the job site now, heading into the apocalypse. Mr. Spiffy Clean. Damn Mother Nature, let me finish. I saw dark clouds rolling towards the North Cape. You gotta finish the work for the weekend out there.
1: It's headed your way.
0: Yeah, it's coming. It's coming.
1: It's not going to spare anyone in Southwest Florida. It's a wall that's moving across.
0: Bear Downs driving fine. He's got a four-wheel, all-wheel drive vehicle, and he says this is great.
1: Good.
0: Jail Hooch, it's a real frog strangler on Immokalee. Is that a saying? Is that one of those old-timey sayings?
1: A good old frog strangler.
0: What does it mean? The water's puddling so high on the street that it's above a frog's head?
1: That's a frog drowner. It's because the rain's coming down so hard, it's strangling the frogs.
0: Oh, okay.
1: I don't know that. I just made that up. Right. Sounds good, though.
0: It does. It does. Bring back the Marlboro man in front of the jersey, and a friend of Craig says average Florida weather.
1: Sam Elliott would be a great Marlboro man.
0: Got the greatest mustache.
1: Still with us, right?
0: Or did he pass? No, he's still with
1: us. Okay, yeah.
0: Yeah. All right, I didn't get to my airplane story. I guess I'll do that next. And then we got some other news and stuff we want to get to.
1: We'll figure it out.
0: And we're going to do one loss. Couple of NFL teams. I've decided the teams. We have done every division except the AFC South and the AFC West. So I have picked the top two teams from each division from last year, Jaguars and Denver, and we're going to start with that.
1: Okay.
0: All right. Real quick, me and Mrs. Finn Fan are just about to tee up on 18 and had to run for our lives.
1: Yeah.
0: Whew. Yeah, I'm glad you got out, though.
1: There's a lot of electricity in this one as well.
0: Yeah,
1: so,
0: it is. Yeah, it is. All right, we'll continue. We got our eye on the sky, our ear toward the sporting world. Chris is watching soccer, and it's still 1-1?
1: 1-1 at halftime. Yep.
0: First goal scored on Spain in the tournament. Craig Sheeman and company here on The Fan, Southwest Florida Sports Authority.
2: This is The Fan, Southwest Florida's Sports Authority.
3: And Patrick, and this is Above the Noise. The Tigers have reached the point every non-big market contender usually fears. Detroit is stuck between protecting the present and prepping for the future. Last season, the Tigers made a decent run in the playoffs. This year, the path has been much more complicated. The team is 5 games under 500, and now the biggest decision revolves around their ace. Two-time Cy Young winner, Tarek Skubal, approaching free agency. His future could shape the direction of the franchise. Detroit has played much better recently, giving the organization a reason to believe a turnaround is possible, just like last season. But hope can be dangerous with dealing a player of Skubal's caliber. Holding on to him could fuel a late push towards the AL Central crown. Trading him could bring back a massive return. There is no answer, no easy one at least. The Tigers have to decide whether they believe this team is ready now or ready later. I'm Dan Patrick, and this is Above the Noise. 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

0: right, here we go. So we're all experiencing this weather together. I just saw, I had to do double take. This front that has ripped through with the deluge, the lightning, the 55, 60 mile an hour winds. It's 67 degrees here. It was 98 an hour ago, but this is, you know, you block out the sun, you get a lot of rain, and a front comes through. I don't even think it's a front.
1: It's not a front.
0: It's just 67 degrees out.
1: Fronts don't come from the south.
0: Yeah, exactly. St. Agnes Donut Guy says it's a gully washer. Ricky Bobby checking in. According to Wink Weather, 811 lightning strikes so far.
1: Wow.
0: I believe it. Absolutely, because I'm watching them all. Somebody else, Never Skunked, also calling it a gully washer up in North Carolina. How about that? That's the first time we've had back-to-back gully washer texts.
1: Ever.
0: Live is fake. Everyone is safe. Hopefully everyone is safe with these nasty storms. Hall of Famer, Display Seahawks fan. He's getting 55-mile-an-hour winds right now. He's near Winkler over there in Fort Myers. Weather is warning of possible rotation near Winkler and College near the Cape Coral Bridge. Okay. Getting serious out there. And then Wink News is going live with all this stuff, right? And I know on the other channel, we got Fox 4, we got soccer. Spain and Belgium tied at 1.
1: Yeah, they've been keeping the radar up.
0: Yeah, they got the radar.
1: It's not a
0: score bug.
1: It's not up right now, but okay. They've been keeping it up for a while.
0: Bacon bits, still better than snow in my best Craig voice. Fact. Yeah, it is better than snow. Slightly pregnant, this storm has the new, the Cape Client? What is that? The Cape Client. I don't know what that is, but it is heading toward the Cape. Just past the studio, and I could barely see the building from Daniels. That's Finns are back. Yeah, I know. We couldn't see out. You can't see in.
1: It's bad.
0: Incredible. 5 o'clock on a Friday, which, by the way, is in less than an hour. Marco even got absolutely rocked, but I could still hear you guys, so all is good. That is good. Again, if we should lose a transmitter along the way, don't forget, we're on the app, fanflorida.com. 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And download the app, whatever you want to do. Hawkeye 90 right now, going to doing some home. He does home watches, by the way, for people that are out of town. All of a sudden, out of nowhere, this storm pops up. I'm trapped at a client's house under his carport. Everything is crazy out here, but I'm safe. That is good. It'll pass eventually. Live is fake. Anything is better than snow. JPP checking in, sending me a video outside his window. With the wicked winds and everything going on there. Slightly pregnant. Oh, sorry. The big Cape. Oh, the new flag out there at the Cape is what they were talking about. That is a 300-pound flag, but we got 50-mile-an-hour winds. I'll bet that thing is stiff. Woo.
1: When it's wet, it's going to weigh.
0: It's going to weigh 600
1: double?
0: Pounds. Yeah, I would imagine.
1: I mean, it'll weigh a lot.
0: Carolina Cat, this mini tropical storm rocked Bonita already.
1: Like, the rule of thumb on a golf course is if the pin flag, mm-hmm. which is nowhere near
0: right.
1: 300 pounds,
0: yeah.
1: if it's dry and if it's like stiff,
0: yeah.
1: 20 miles an hour.
0: Right.
1: At least.
0: I've heard for a normal size flag, stiff is 30, so we're in the same ballpark.
1: Yeah.
0: But that giant flag... let's see here. Otis says, doing 22 miles an hour on Summerlin.
1: Yeah, just.
0: And texting.
1: Just don't text. We'll be good right here.
0: Yeah.
1: Craig's got a story about a quarterback that he's been teasing for a day and a half now.
0: No, an airplane. Different thing.
1: Oh, my bad.
0: That's all right.
1: You said airplane. I heard quarterback.
0: Hey, disgruntled.
1: Easy confusion there.
0: Yeah, that's
1: there.
0: Very confusing. Yeah. Disgruntled Knowles fan says the gym is dead. It's awesome. He's got it to himself. Remember, Friday's his leg day.
1: Leg day. So this should be the most enjoyable leg day ever.
0: Doesn't have to wait for anybody on the machine.
1: Do an extra set.
0: Yeah, you know what? Triple down there. Disgruntled Knowles fan. You don't want to get too thin here in the off season.
1: Yeah.
0: Cape Coral about to get rocked. Martini and Live is Fake just sent me a picture from downtown off the TV. What do we got here? And yeah, got the pictures off the TV of the front coming through. All right. This has nothing to do with sports. However, we'll go ahead and get into our win losses on some football here in just a minute. But I wanted to, so I don't know if you've ever been in a 2-seater or 4-seater airplane. I have. I've told you the story how the pilot played a joke on me and switched fuel tanks, but there's a pause in between, and so all of a sudden the engines stop while you're switching, and I thought I was going to die over the mountains of West Virginia at one point. But that was a long time ago, and clearly I am still here.
1: Okay, John Denver.
0: Boy, he's really selling some records this month.
1: Yeah, that estate
0: is
1: clean.
0: Not going away.
1: That's cleaning up.
0: So help me, if this bleeds over into NFL football...
1: Well, it's already in college football.
0: Is it?
1: Yeah.
0: Are people singing this at the stadiums?
1: West Virginia?
0: Well, in West Virginia's fine. That's where John Denver's from.
1: Okay, but that's their thing.
0: Okay. I don't want to...
1: He's not from West Virginia.
0: I think he is.
1: I don't think he's ever been to West Virginia.
0: Is that the thing?
1: I think that's the thing.
0: I mean, everybody assumes he's from Denver because he's John Denver.
1: No.
0: Hold on.
1: I don't know where he's from. I don't think he's ever been to West Virginia.
0: Why do you... Really?
1: Yeah, he didn't even write that song.
0: Country Road, Take Me Home, West Virginia. First of all, his name's not even Denver.
1: No, that's a stage name.
0: It's Duchendorf. Henry John Duchendorf. Born in Roswell, New Mexico, where all the aliens are.
1: Told you.
0: Yeah.
1: I don't think he ever went to West Virginia.
0: So he's a fraud. I mean, Take Me Home. He's never been there.
1: Again, he didn't write it.
0: I don't like it.
1: He didn't write it.
0: But he did die in a plane crash.
1: Correct.
0: Ran out of gas.
1: Could happen to anyone.
0: Went into the Pacific Ocean. So anyway, there was this story that caught my eye that just frightened me. So there's a guy, Leandro Andres Bertazio.
1: Nailed
0: He's
1: it.
0: An Argentina flight instructor.
1: Okay.
0: From the he's the director of the Flying Parrot Flying Teaching School.
1: Whatever. Oh, okay. All right.
0: Yeah. So he's in a plane, and next to him, behind the controls, is a 22-year-old young lady. Her name is Rosario, and they're flying somewhere. He's giving her instructions, and all of a sudden, he just gathers his things, unbuckles his seatbelt.
1: No.
0: Opens up the door.
1: And jumped.
0: Turns to her, says, "You know what to do," and jumped out.
1: Did he have a parachute?
0: No.
1: Oh.
0: This was a suicide.
1: Oh, gosh.
0: Yeah. So he went squish, and this 22-year-old female student is now in the air, in an airplane, and got to bring this thing down by herself.
1: Mm-hmm.
0: Now, she had a little bit of experience. This wasn't like her first lesson. But she was able to bring it down safely, talking to the people at air traffic control, wherever. In Argentina. She was very shaken afterward, obviously. But, man, what a way to go. And how dare you do that to somebody else? You know, look, if you want to take your own life, that's bad and sad in and of itself. You know, do you put another person in a situation? And, by the way, he had another lesson earlier in the day. Didn't do it to that person, but did it to this girl.
1: Mm.
0: Talk about baptism under fire. Like, you're going to land this plane by yourself.
1: You either are or you aren't.
0: Yeah.
1: Well, you're going to land.
0: You're going to be back on the ground at some point.
1: Going to land. It's just a matter of, is this going to be done in a way that, in a fashion in which you live to tell the tale?
0: Yeah, exactly.
1: Which clearly, that was the case here.
0: She did. She lived to tell the tale. In fact, I would say how many ever hours she needed to fully complete the course, I would say done. You know what? We're going to give you an advanced degree here at this point.
1: Yeah, like, hey... Double credit hours for that one because that was ridiculous.
0: Like, if you need 10,000 hours, we're just going to write that part in.
1: Yeah,
0: you got it.
1: Yeah.
0: You got it. Fireball and Cran says Armageddon has reached Cape Coral. Lights just went out at Publix. Mm. Cool Eric. The show America.

0: Like, not with a scuba tank or anything. He was actually diving down and, yeah, like, captured a year of interactions between him and this octopus.
1: And it remembered him?
0: It remembered him. It would go up to him and, like, latch onto his hand or, like, latch onto his chest.
1: Yeah.
0: And, like, just float around.
1: Wow.
0: This octopus, the first interaction, he caught it out of the corner of his eye because this octopus would take shells, suction them, and, like, build a wall,
1: yeah,
0: around itself,
1: yeah,
0: to, like, hide and protect itself from predators.
1: Yeah.
0: And he never knew what that was until he saw a shark attack this octopus later on in life. And he's like, aha, that's it.
1: His friend got, the friend octopus got attacked. He saw, yeah, it and he witnessed it?
0: And he witnessed it, yeah.
1: Did the shark win?
0: Shark got one of the tentacles.
1: Uh-huh.
0: Took this octopus down pretty hard, but I didn't know this, that their tentacles...
1: They grow back?
0: They grow back.
1: Oh, what a great story.
0: Yeah, he said like it took about 100 days for the tentacle that grew back to be like fully functional.
1: Wow.
0: And he would document this every single day. They don't live very long. They only live for a year.
1: Oh, really?
0: Yeah, they live for a year.
1: Then they got like 1,000 eggs.
0: They get pregnant. Oh, more than 1,000. Yeah, it was like 2 million.
1: Yeah.
0: That they just release out into the ocean.
1: It's external fertilization, right?
0: At the end of it, he starts taking his son, who's like 14, 15, and getting into marine biology and stuff, starts taking him to this place where he goes diving every day, and a new octopus, a baby octopus, comes up and like latches onto his son.
1: No way.
0: Yes.
1: Like it was,
0: yeah,
1: learned.
0: Yeah. Very cool. Very good documentary. Cool. I recommend it. You know, I told you the punchline of it, but like it's the video that he captures that was really interesting to me.
1: I'm thinking in the rough and tumble world of under the sea, the shark gets an arm of an octopus that grows back. It's win-win. Shark gets a snack.
0: Yeah, yeah.
1: But the octopus isn't killed.
0: Almost killed, but almost. Yeah, yeah. It was a good documentary. Wow. If you're looking to kill 80 minutes this weekend... I recommend it.
1: Okay.
0: It's an hour 20. It's quick.
1: All right.
0: It's good.
1: I'll jump in on it. Let's see here. Uncrustable Shark Week is the best week of the year. It's hands down amazing. I think they're running out of ideas and things to research.
0: The real Shark Week. Can I tell you why the real Shark Week is one of my favorite weeks of the year?
1: It's a little more celebrity laden.
0: I don't even necessarily care about the content anymore, but when Shark Week comes around... We got football like a week away.
1: That's a good point.
0: It's late August.
1: That's a good point.
0: Mid-August, thereabout. We're, by the time Shark Week rolls around and you got Shaq jumping in a cage diving with great whites.
1: Big cage.
0: We got football just around the
1: corner.
0: You're
1: right about that. Bacon Bit says, octopus is delicious if it's cooked right. Otherwise, it's too chewy. It's kind of a downer.
0: Yeah, I don't know. I'm not a... big calamari guy. Is that squid or octopus?
1: Squid.
0: That's squid. Mm-hmm. Okay, I'm still not big into the calamari world.
1: Mm.
0: It's fried. Anything fried, given, and you have a dipping sauce.
1: Yeah, yeah.
0: There's a baseline there. It's going to be good.
1: USFL John says the octopus lay eggs and they protect them until birth and then they die. So
0: yes.
1: So when the baby latched on, the mom was already gone?
0: The mom was already, the main character had already died and was eaten by a shark.
1: Well, I wonder how the baby knew to go latch on to the dude.
0: That's what was crazy about this.
1: Hmm. Tiz says, great documentary, Chris.
0: Yeah.
1: So it's on
0: Netflix.
1: Netflix.
0: Okay. Yeah, yeah.
1: What's called? Some octopus something?
0: I think it's called My Octopus Teacher.
1: Okay.
0: I think is what it's called.
1: All right. Let's see here. Mr. Potato Head. There is a Netflix octopus movie with Sally Field. Really?
0: Yeah. My Octopus Teacher is what it's called. Okay.
1: Homie the Clown, hey guys, sitting in my work truck, everything is going on, had some sparks go off behind me and my coworker and I looked at each other and we were like, whoa, what's going on? It's crazy out there. Hall of Famer Display Seahawks fan, holy heck, John Denver co-wrote Country Roads. The verses were written by his backup singers who were originally writing about Massachusetts. But West Virginia came in because they were friends with actor Chris Sarandon, who is from West Virginia. That's another thread to the story of John Denver from our fact checker Hall of Famer. What is the James Bond movie? Okay, I'm not.
0: No,
1: okay, I can't do it.
0: Sounds like it.
1: Yeah. All right. You want to do some win-loss? Let's do some football.

0: here while everybody's calming down from this. It looks like it's calming down here on Daniels.
1: Can I suggest we take a break first?
0: What time is it, Chris?
1: 25 after.
0: All right. I don't know how we're going to get two in the next segment. Poor time management by me.
1: We had to talk about airplanes and octopi.
0: What was better? Tell me the truth.
1: Jags football. Come on.
0: All right. Win, loss. We're going to do Jags. We're also going to try and do Broncos. Then we got trivia. Then we got Miley Cyrus. Then we got Texter roll call. Whoever's still with us after this Armageddon storm. And Harry Carey. And then picks, which I hope to get one right. All that coming up. Craig Sheeman and company on the Fan, Southwest Florida Sports Authority.
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0: All right, we're getting through this storm together. Everybody's getting it today. It is 64 degrees out. It was 98 when I rolled into work. It's dropped to 64 out here on Daniels, where we're at the studio. St. Augustine guy says there's a wreck on Vanderbilt Beach Road eastbound. It's a parking lot. All right, everybody be careful. All right, let's get some work done here, and then we can get this 5 o'clock hour kicked off with the weekend. We got trivia coming up. We got our Miley Cyrus Grammy Award winning weekend kickoff. We've got Texter Roll Call, Harry Carey. We gotta get a couple of NFL teams done on our one loss. We go through the schedule and we make predictions, and we are pretty good at this. I'm not gonna lie. So we're gonna do. We have yet to do the AFC South. We've yet to do the AFC West. So I've picked the division winners from last year, Jacksonville and Denver. So we're gonna do that here. We'll start off with Jacksonville, and didn't Jacksonville win its? Trying to think, I can't remember. One of these teams won their division by like three games. That had to be Jacksonville, right? No,
23: or no.
0: Did they squeak in? Denver won by three games because the Chiefs cratered.
23: Denver won their division by three games.
0: Yeah, okay. Let's do Jacksonville.
23: Yeah, the Jags beat Houston out by a game.
0: That's right. All right, Jaguars open up at home against Cleveland. I like Jacksonville in that one. Do you concur?
23: Cleveland and Florida in September.
0: Yeah,
23: yeah.
0: All right. Now, week two, they go to Denver. I like Denver in that one.
23: It's a big test.
0: Is Bo Nix back? What's the sitch?
23: I think we have to operate under that premise right now. So, loss at Denver.
0: Jacksonville then comes home and takes on New England. Again, this is going to be September 29th. It's going to be 98 degrees. New England in Jacksonville.
23: I like Jacksonville.
0: I do, too. Then they're on the road as we turn the calendar to October, and they are at Cincinnati, which is a game we already did, and we gave Cincinnati the win. No, hold on. Bless you.
23: Thank you. Sorry.
0: I have it both crossed out and circled, which tells me we flip-flopped on this. Hold on. 1, 2, 3, 4, 5, 6, 7, 8, 9, 10. We had 10. Okay, so... We had Cincinnati losing to Jacksonville.
23: Okay.
0: So Jacksonville gets the win at Cincinnati. Now, the Jaguars go to England, or London, for two straight weeks. They've done this before. First game's against Philly. Second game is against Houston. Then they got a bye. Then they host the Colts. Now, I have some absolutes and some theories here. I'll drop on you here, Chris.
23: Okay.
0: I think Philadelphia wins that first game in London over the Jaguars. I like Jacksonville over Houston in the second game because they've been there for 2 weeks. Body clocks are normal. They're comfortable. I think they have the advantage there, and I think they beat Houston. So they split the England games.
23: Okay. I might go the other way, but yeah, that's fine. Okay. 1-1, I'm good
0: all
23: with
0: right.
23: that.
0: All right. And then... they get a bye, and then they take on the Colts. Remember, the Colts never win. This is the easiest pick
23: yes.
0: of the year.
23: Yeah, the Colts never win in Jacksonville.
0: Okay. So we're good. Now, after that, they got a Thursday game in Baltimore.
23: Road team, short turnaround. Yeah. I get that they had the bye between Houston and Indy, but still, I think you got to kind of give the nod to Baltimore here.
0: I agree. And then at Tennessee, I think they win.
23: Mm-hmm.
0: Okay. Then they're at the New York Football Giants. I actually think this is a difficult game to pick. I don't know why.
23: I've got feeling.
0: You think this is a Jags easy win?
23: It's the NFL. I don't know if there's any easy win, but
0: how you feel? I got a tie in my brain. Which way are you leaning?
23: All right. I mean, slight rest advantage here to the Giants. They're coming off of a Thursday night game against the Commanders, so they get the 10 days off.
0: All right. Let's say Jacksonville loses this game.
23: I don't want to.
0: That's not how you're leaning?
23: That's not how I'm leaning. I don't know why we would think this about the Giants.
0: So Jags win?
23: Yeah.
0: Okay. Jags win. They got Tennessee at home the following week. I think they win that game, although, you know, division games can be tricky, but I think they win it. Then they are at Chicago.
23: Loss.
0: I like the Bears there.
23: Yep.
0: Then Monday Night Football at home against the Steelers.
23: So be a split crowd, but I still, again, I'm not high on Pittsburgh. I think Jacksonville's the better team here.
0: All right. We're winding down Aaron Rodgers' career at this point. All right. At Houston.
23: Loss.
0: Yes. Yeah, because we already had them beating. Yeah, they got a split. Then Sunday Night Football at Dallas. What is Dallas at this point? Three games to go.
23: I want to pick Dallas here.
0: I think I do, too.
23: Okay.
0: I like that.
23: I'm glad we're on the same page there.
0: Final two games. Home against Washington.
23: Win.
0: At Indy.
23: What are we at?
0: 1, 2, 3, 4, 5, 6, 7, 8, 9, 10. We're at 11 wins already. I think this is a loss.
23: Yeah.
0: All right. So 11-6 for the Jags. Let me double check my math. 1, 2, 3, 4, 5, 6, 7, 8, 9, 10, 11. Yeah. All right. Love it. What does Vegas have them at?
23: I am looking it up right now. Go to the NFL. We go to wins and we go to Jacksonville. Oh, this is the first one.
0: Oh, we way off?
23: Ooh.
0: Are they like 9 wins?
23: 8.5.
0: Ooh. We usually don't miss by that much.
23: So where were we? Where are we going wrong here? Is it the split between Philly and Houston in London? Is it? I feel like we gave them some wins. Maybe it's like the Pittsburgh game.
0: Oh, wait a minute. I screwed up something. For some reason, I circled out. Dallas was a loss.
23: Yeah. So we got them at 10?
0: We got them at 10.
23: I'm okay with that. I think 8.5 for a win total is low for Jacksonville.
0: The only game that jumps back out at me is I would revisit week 3 hosting New England. Maybe not. I don't know.
23: I feel good about that one, though. Like, this is the thing with New England, right? We said all offseason or all year last year, the schedule. Look at the schedule. They're not playing good teams. Jacksonville is a good team.
0: Yeah.
23: And they're going on the road into Florida in September. That's a tough spot.
0: Everything else checks out. I mean, unless the Monday night football game against the Steelers, if Aaron Rodgers has anything going on, unlikely. And then that next to last game against Washington, it's at home, though.
23: Yeah, I feel good about this one. I feel good about that.
0: So take the over on Vegas.
23: Yeah, I think you got a game to play with.
0: All right. Let's rip through Denver here.
23: We got time.
0: Denver opens up Sunday night football at Kansas City. I'm assuming Patrick Mahomes is back.
23: That's a tough open.
0: Bo Nix. Are our starting quarterbacks in place for this game, or we got two backups? In fact, when the schedule came out, I made this very point. I said, we have two backups going at it on opening day.
23: Denver.
0: Kansas City's lost home openers before. Get them early.
23: It's the defense for me for Denver.
0: Yeah, I don't hate that.
23: Yeah, it's the defense for me.
0: All right, Denver, week two at home against Jacksonville. We already gave Denver the win just a minute ago, 2-0. Then Sunday night football, home against the Los Angeles Rams. Well, hold on, we already did this game. Well, we did the Rams, and we gave Denver the win.
23: Yeah, because we were searching for losses for the Rams.
0: Yeah, all right, 3-0.
23: We've got a stretch right here, though, that we can make up for it.
0: At San Fran, I don't know what San Fran is.
23: Let's give them the loss.
0: Okay.
23: Just because I feel like the Kansas City game, the Jacksonville game, the Rams game, they've all been toss-ups.
0: All right. The next week at Los Angeles against the Chargers now.
23: You take the ball and run point on this one.
0: The Chargers are going to win 10 games somehow. Where are they?
23: I don't know.
0: I'm going to have to go. All right. Justin Herbert hasn't broken any hands yet. He still has two left tackles. It's early. They're not injured yet. You know, I'm going on this one, Chris. I'm going to do this every single year until I get this team right.
23: The Chargers. Can you listen to this stretch of games for the Chargers?
0: Okay.
23: This is weeks 3, 4, 5, 6, 8, 9, and 10. They go to Buffalo. The next week, they go to Seattle.
0: Okay.
23: Then they host the Broncos. Then they have back-to-back road games against the Chiefs and the Rams. Then they host the Texans before going to Baltimore.
0: That's brutal.
23: You can say that they're going to find a way to get 10.
0: That might be the toughest schedule in the league.
23: I don't know if they are going to get to 10. I'm completely honest with you. That three-game stretch alone, at Buffalo, at Seattle, home for Denver.
0: Okay.
23: That is as brutal of a stretch as you're going to find. Then they got another three-game stretch that's maybe more difficult that doesn't even include the Chiefs at the Rams, home for the Texans at the Ravens. You might need to reassess your Chargers take this year.
0: All right. Okay. Now, here's where I'm willing to
23: go back to Denver, though.
0: Here's what I'm willing to do with Denver. I think I will give them the win at Los Angeles because then they've got a short week and they got to take on Seattle. I don't think they'll lose three in a row, so I'll give them the win against the Chargers. How about that?
23: Okay.
0: But they're losing on Thursday night at home.
23: Okay, I'm fine with that. I would flip them, but that's fine.
0: You would flip them?
23: Yeah, the Seattle game is a home Thursday night game for Denver.
0: Yeah.
23: Maybe it's early enough in the season where that doesn't matter, but you know what? It comes out in the wash, so that's fine. All right. That's fine.
0: Because the next week they're at Arizona, so that's a win.
23: Uh-huh.
0: Then home game against Kansas City. They've already beaten Kansas City on the road to open the season. Now Kansas City's getting in midseason form. Patrick Mahomes is back.
23: Let's give them the loss here.
0: Yeah, yeah.
23: Let's give KC this dub.
0: Yeah. Then they're at Carolina. I think Denver wins that game.
23: Yeah, because the back half of Denver's schedule, there's a lot of wins hanging out there for them.
0: So they're going into the bye now. They come out of the bye. They got a home game. Probably against Fernando Mendoza and Las Vegas.
23: Yeah, with that defense against a rookie.
0: Yeah, it's a win. Then they got the Black Friday game?
23: Yes.
0: At Pittsburgh?
23: Yes, they do.
0: You know, I'm going to give Pittsburgh the win here. At Pittsburgh, home crowd, day after Thanksgiving. Place is going to be lit.
23: Okay.
0: No?
23: No, look, I can't get... Pittsburgh's not going 0-17, so fine, right. Give them the win.
0: And then they got Miami the week after that.
23: Well, it's Miami... in altitude and the cold in December. Yeah, that's fine.
0: Okay. Then they're at the New York Football Jets. That's another dub, even though it's a far East Coast road game. Then they're at Las Vegas the week after that.
23: I'm sorry, Raider Mike. I just can't. I can't give them that.
0: All right. Christmas Day at home, but versus Buffalo. Now this is the rematch.
23: This is prime Josh Allen. Let's get a pound of skin from last year's playoff game by winning in the regular season, and then they'll lose to him in the playoffs again.
0: All right. Then they're at New England. Could be a snow game either way.
23: If the Broncos can throw the football, they're the better team. They couldn't throw the football last year.
0: Yeah.
23: New England won an ugly football game.
0: Mm-hmm.
23: Denver.
0: And then they close it out at home against the besmirched Los Angeles Chargers.
23: Warm weather team that plays in a, I know it's not actually a dome, but it's a dome.
0: Yeah.
23: Late season.
0: So we got them sweeping the Chargers this year.
23: They swept the Chargers last year, did they not?
0: I don't.
23: So that means they're going to win four against the Chargers. No, they didn't sweep the Chargers last year. They split with them.
0: All right. Well, hold on. Before this, 1, 2, 3, 4, 5, 6, 7, 8, 9, 10. They got 11 wins already without this win against the Chargers. You want them 12 wins?
23: Yeah, I do.
0: All right. 12.
23: You know
0: five.
23: What? Maybe that's my play this year.
0: Denver?
23: Chargers to miss the playoffs.
0: Oh. Okay.
23: You just saw that schedule, heard that schedule I read out.
0: I can't fight you on it.
23: That is a 7-game losing streak waiting to happen.
0: Wow.
23: Against physical football teams.
0: Jim Harbaugh hot seat.
23: Just let them get a fourth place schedule like the Lions got this year. See what they do with that.
0: What does Vegas have Denver at, by the way? I always like to compare notes after the fact.
23: 9.5.
0: Oh, so we're 2 months. We got to split with the Chargers then.
23: You're just saying that because of Harbaugh.
0: We're at 12.
23: But you're only saying that because of Harbaugh.
0: Well, no. I mean, there's Kansas City. We can't do that. I'm okay with a sweep against Vegas.
23: I'll give you another.
0: There's a lot of Jets in Miami on this schedule.
23: I'll give you another loss somewhere, but it ain't from the Chargers.
0: Week 2, Jacksonville?
23: Well, then we're going to have to change our Jacksonville pick again.
0: Yeah, 12 seems lofty, but okay.
23: They won 14 last year.
0: Vegas don't lie.
23: They won 14 last year.
0: Vegas
23: we're,
0: is not
23: we're knocking them down.
0: Vegas says we're 3 games high.
23: We're saying there's regression here.
0: Craig and Chris are telling Vegas with all those shiny buildings that they're wrong by 3 games. I'm going to put an asterisk by this.
23: You want to see all the green in my account right now? And all the plus bets that are paying off for your boy?
0: Okay.
23: If I keep this streak up, I'm going to own one of those buildings at some point.
0: You're going to burn through that pile by the 1st of October.
23: Is that the more likely outcome? Yes. But what if one of those 7-leg Sunday parlays hits?
0: Yeah.
23: You know?
0: Sure.
23: You don't think about that.
0: No, I don't.
23: You know how you always come in here? And this happens, I'd say, once a month, right?
0: Yeah.
23: Craig comes in here on a Wednesday and says, listen to this parlay that hit in Vegas this weekend.
0: Oh, yeah, yeah.
23: It was 17 legs over Saturday and
0: not
23: Sunday.
0: Not mine, of course. Some other story.
23: But then I ask you, Craig, like, well, why don't you put one of those out? Well, it's impossible to hit. Clearly it's not. Clearly it's not, but you got to buy the ticket.
0: Yeah. All right. All right.
23: Love a parlay.
0: So we have on July, what is today, 10th?
23: 10th.
0: 1, 2, 3, 4, 5, 6, 7, 8. We got 9 teams. 10 teams done.
23: A little behind the 8 ball.
0: We're 1/3 of the way, basically.
23: Let's make a pact with each other that we get through 6 teams next week.
0: Okay.
23: We got 5 days of show.
0: Yeah.
23: Yeah. That's more than enough time.
0: Yeah, we'll get caught up. We'll be good.
23: Yeah, we'll be good.
0: All right. Game Day Mental Trivia. If you're driving in a downpour, don't call in.
23: Don't call. Don't worry about it. There's another prize waiting for you on Monday.
0: Or pull over or something. Game Day Mental Trivia. Game Day in Bonita Springs. Their website, gamedaymenshealth.com. Today, July 10th, is Don't Step on a Bee Day. Yeah, let those things live. Our whole, all of mankind relies on it.
23: A bee population making a comeback in a big way.
0: Don't step on a bee. It is National Kitten Day. I would also say don't step on a kitten either, but, you know, I don't like cats that much. Chris, this is for you. It's your wheelhouse. National Pina Colada Day.
23: That's my frozen drink of choice.
0: Yes, sir.
23: Nice pina colada.
0: Yeah.
23: I love the Miami Vice, but I don't need a bartender making 2 frozen
0: that
23: drinks.
0: Seems too
23: just
0: sugary
23: for me.
0: The Miami Vice is a pina colada and
23: rum runner.
0: Rum, yeah, sounds good, doesn't it? Friday
23: bartenders call it a pain in the ass.
0: Do they?
23: Because it's that to make.
0: Well, throw an extra 5 around there on the tip, and
23: you're
0: good.
23: But I like the pina colada part of it.
0: Chris, on this day in 1913, Death Valley reached the highest temperature ever on Earth at 134 degrees Fahrenheit.
23: Highest natural temperature.
0: Yeah. Yeah. Hey, can I ask a non-political question?
23: Yeah.
0: 1913.
23: Okay.
0: We got to 134. Yeah, people like to talk about global warming. I mean, the Industrial Revolution wasn't anything that it is today. We only had 2 billion people on Earth. How did it naturally get to be so hot back in 1913?
23: Here or then?
0: Then.
23: Well, I think that the globe, this is not political, right?
0: Correct. This is non-political, right? This is just me, a journalistic question.
23: I believe throughout the history of records on Earth, and even we've been able to go back in time before records, the Earth does naturally go through warming and cooling phases.
0: Yes, it does.
23: Like, I know when the Pilgrims arrived at Plymouth Rock, it was about 2 to 3 degrees cooler than the average temperature in the years leading up to, which made it a little more difficult for crops and whatnot to grow.
0: Yeah.
23: But I don't know if there was any man-made effect from that happening.
0: Okay.
23: I'm not a scientist, but I do know that the Earth has gone through warming and cooling phases.
0: I will tell you, in the last 15 minutes, it has warmed up 10 more degrees, 74 degrees now.
23: We're in one of those cooling phases, warming phases right now. News from Los Angeles.
0: Oh.
23: Spain has taken the late lead over Belgium. They lead 2-1 in the 88th minute.
0: Alrighty. On this day in 1962, Telstar, the first communications satellite, was launched. 1968, Major League Baseball announced the American League and National League was split into two divisions. And in 2019, Kawhi Leonard and the Clippers announced a 3-year, $103 million deal. However, they did not announce the $30 million under the table that he would also get to lure him
23: from
0: to Los Angeles.
23: Aspiration. That's the name of that company.
0: Birthdays: Arthur Ashe, Andre the Hawk Dawson, Roger Craig, Urban Meyer, 1964, Jessica Simpson, and Antonio Brown. AB, what do you think AB's doing for his birthday right now? You're locked in.
23: No clue.
0: What's going on? Anything happened?
23: No, it was a horrible mistake by the Belgian goalkeeper.
0: Oh, did they score again?
23: No, that was the goal.
0: That was the goal.
23: It was just a horrible mistake by Lemons, and I like him. He's the Man U goalie.
0: Okay. Glad to report no deaths on this day, historically. Nothing that would jump out at you.
23: Way to go, humanity!
0: All right, so listen. Urban Meyer likes a party as much as anybody. Probably up in his own bar there in Columbus.
23: A handful of whatever you like.
0: Yeah, we're going to do Urban Meyer trivia. So this is going to involve your Gators, your Buckeyes.
23: Kicking kickers.
0: Your Utes. Yes, all of the above. So we're going to call her 9. You can either get the Rays tickets or just play for fun. But if you're driving in a deluge in a Cape, maybe sit this one out. The rest of you, though, call her 9. 239-479-5551. 239-479-5551. Let's play some trivia. 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
16: Another heat advisory is in place today, and that could fuel some dangerous thunderstorms. Plus, who is at risk of setting a new temperature record today, tonight, on Week News? A suspect is in custody for the killings of two people in Immokalee. The Collier and Lee County Sheriff's Offices worked this case and arrested Lorenzo Coleman in Lehigh Acres. Deputies say he shot two women on North 9th Street before taking off. If you have a problem you need help solving or a story idea for us, we have two Wink Listens events coming up next week, Wednesday, July 15th at Riverside Community Center in Fort Myers, and July 30th at the Cape Coral German American Social Club. All the details are on winknews.com under the Wink Listens tab. I'm Lois Tomey. Wink News, first, fair, everywhere.
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0: 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I told you if you were driving in the storm, don't call. We asked for caller 9. We got 8 calls, and then the phones went nothing. So, if somebody wants to jump on, play it for fun, you'll be the 9th caller.
23: You got about 6 seconds.
0: Otherwise, it's going to just be me versus Chris. Hey. It is Urban Meyer trivia today. All right, who we got? We're taking this cold.
23: I don't know.
0: All right.
23: Hello.
0: Hello, you're on the air.
2: Oh, hello. It's Uncrustable.
0: Uncrustable, how are you?
2: I'm bad. I'm working, but I figured I'd pull you out of a bind.
0: Oh, I appreciate it. And thanks for the help. And stay dry and safe out there. It's crazy. What end of town are you in? Cape or Fort Myers? Or
2: No. I'm actually down on Marco. We already got the rain.
0: Oh, yeah, you're free and clear now, huh? All right. Well, you know how this goes. First 1 to 3 correct answers is a winner. You get to go first. It's Urban Meyer trivia today because it's Urban Meyer's birthday. By the way, it is also Bearcat Dave's birthday. Happy birthday. You share a birthday with Urban Meyer. All right, Uncrustable, your first question. What network does Urban Meyer work for as a college football analyst? You still there? We lost him. And that concludes Game Day Men's Health Trivia.
23: Fox.
0: Fox is correct. Chris, what is Urban's wife's name?
23: Shelly.
0: Yeah, she made the news a lot. Where was Urban Meyer the coach before taking the Florida job?
23: Utah.
0: That is correct. Who replaced him at Utah?
23: Kyle Whittingham.
0: That is correct. How many natties has Urban won?
23: 3?
0: Correct. Name the 2 teams he beat for a natty win at Florida.
23: He'd beat Ohio State.
0: Yes.
23: And he beat...
0: Another O team.
23: Oklahoma.
0: Yes, correct. Who did Urban beat when Ohio State won the Natty in 2014? Yet another O team.
23: Oregon.
0: That's correct. Urban faced Michigan 7 times while at Ohio State. What was his record?
23: 7-0.
0: That is correct. What was the name of the Jaguars kicker that Urban kicked himself while warming up?
23: I forget. Josh Scobie?
0: Josh Lambeau.
23: Lambeau.
0: That's fine. And what was the name of Urban's restaurant in Columbus when he was caught on video copping a feel at the bar?
23: Shenanigans.
0: Urban Meyer's Pint House. All right. Uncrustable texted back as soon as you asked the question. I was about to answer, got cut off. All right. Well, listen, Uncrustable, I appreciate it, man. You have a good weekend. Stay safe down there. All right.
23: Have you seen what Uncrustable did with lab putters?
0: I don't know.
23: Lab putters are those really funny looking putters.
0: Yeah.
23: The counterweight or the no torque, whatever.
0: Yeah.
23: They released like 2,000 Uncrustable themed putters.
0: Like the peanut butter jelly sandwich?
23: Yeah. Yeah. So like it looks like jelly. The putter head looks like jelly. It's purple and blue. It's got a custom grip. It's $2,000 for the putter.
0: Wow.
23: They only made a few of them. But it comes with a coupon for a free box of 15 Uncrustables.
0: So $2,000 putter and free 15 sandwiches.
23: 15 free sandwiches.
0: Or $2,000 worth of peanut butter sandwiches.
23: Yeah.
0: But you only get 15. All right. Would a Chris Beasley use an Uncrustable putter on the golf course?
23: No, I like a blacked
0: single blade.
23: Out.
0: Okay.
23: No, I like a mallet, but I don't like the center of the shaft coming out of the center of the club head, no torque. I don't like those. I got a spider putter. It's been my baby for like 5 years now.
0: There you go.
23: I'm going to get a new one, just the exact same specs, just a clean one.
0: Okay. Sounds good. Just Scroll Knowles fan pointing out that was the fastest quiz ever. Yes. Scroll Knowles fan, you done with leg day? Yeah, I do another set, man. Do another set. You know, there's a sign somewhere that says your arch rival's doing more reps. You do more reps. What's your opponent doing today that you're not doing?
23: Great point.
0: Need another set.
23: All right.
0: It's a final. Was it 2-1?
23: 2-1. 2-1.
0: All right. So Spain beat Belgium 2-1. Spain will move on to take on France in the, well, I call it the Final Four, semifinals.
23: Yeah.
0: And that will be sometime next week, right?
23: Two of your pre-tournament favorites. Right. I think that's going to be Tuesday of next week.
0: All right. No soccer on Sunday, but we got two games. Well, two.
23: I think it's Tuesday, yeah.
0: Yeah. We got two tomorrow, Norway and England, and then Argentina and Switzerland. So we're down to six teams. Spain, France, the winner of Norway, England, and the winner of Argentina, Switzerland. There you go. All right. It is the, whoa.
23: Yeah.
0: Okay. 5 o'clock hour on a Friday. 5 o'clock hour unlike any other. Well, except here, every Friday. 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Be seen, be heard. And then Harry Carey at the bottom of the hour. Craig Sheeman and Company here on The Fan, Southwest Florida Sports Authority.
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12: Yes!
10: And for all you fans, the Miley Cyrus Tour is coming.
12: Ah! Oh my god, oh my god, oh my god!
10: You're watching Hannah Montana?
12: Well, yeah, to make fun of it. I mean, look how stupid she is with her clothes and her makeup and that fabulous hair. Will you help me?
10: All right, fine.

0: massive party in Southwest Florida, especially for Bearcat Dave, because it's his birthday today. Clog up. Hope everybody stays safe. Have a great weekend. Thanks for a week of great shows, Craig and Chris. You are welcome. Uncrustable. What to do, what to do, what to do. We just talked to him for a minute. Happy Friday to all of you. Have a great weekend to you guys and all the amazing company. Hashtag best radio show. Thank you. Rock Two Nuts checking in. Happy Friday. About to drive into this storm coming down from Georgia. Wish us luck. Have a great weekend. Just drive slow. Be cool. Vince and Michael, happy Miley Friday. Have a great weekend. Craig, Chris, and company. Everyone, be safe out there driving with these bad storms. Live is fake. Holy drop in temperatures after Armageddon. Everyone, have a great weekend. Yeah, dipped down to about 64 degrees low. It's working its way back up now. Gator Finn, happy Miley Friday, Southwest Florida. Hoping everyone got through the afternoon deluge. Looking forward to next week. I'm just looking for the weekend first. The Rock, everybody have a great weekend, and let's go Tampa Bay Rays. Long way home. Did that student pilot get her money back after that lesson? We had a story where the instructor suicided, jumped out, and left her alone. She landed. She was safe. Heat is on. Happy Lightning Friday. There you go. Vomit the Bull, TGIF boys. Halftime hero. Happy Friday, Southwest Florida. Beautiful day in America, and we should be better at soccer. Game day, stay dry and safe, friends. Yes, I second that emotion. Martini, happy weekend, company. Stay safe from the storms. Darchery checking in. Happy Miley Friday. July 4th highlight, hearing this song during the DC fireworks finale. That's right, they did play it as part of the montage. I thought the same thing. Red says, let's go, boys. Happy Yippee-I-O Friday. Michael Calloway checking in. Happy Friday, company. Stay safe from the thunderstorms. Dr. Husky, have a great weekend. Craig, Chris, and company. Bear Down says, I'm soaked, but it's Friday, company. Otis checking in on his burner phone. He says, happy Friday, everybody. Red Alert just made it in time for Miley. Happy Friday, everyone. Beer pong is miniature basketball. Happy Friday, boys. Stay dry and safe, everybody. Birthday boy Bearcat Dave checking in. Happy weekend, everybody. And 48 days until week zero. I think rookies report in like 11 days in the NFL. Hall of Famer Display Seahawks fan. Play that, Miley. I'm trying to wait as long as I can before I start driving north to watch the Mariners and Rays tomorrow. Go M's, go company. And that from a Cubs fan. Female ref, happy weekend. Craig, Chris, and company. Another football-less week is over. We are getting closer with plenty of football emojis. I agree. Grand Poobah. Checking in. Orchids blown out of the tree. Lawnmower cover ripped off. Lawn furniture scattered everywhere. Having a beer, listening to the show. Somebody texted in. I forgot to read it. Their trampoline in the backyard went over into the neighbor's yard over the fence. Corkscrew, another week of shows. Good job. Miley sets up the weekend and looking forward to Harry hitting his segment out of the ballpark at the bottom of the hour. Have a great weekend. Go England and, of course, go Bills. Go Dogs 91 checking in. Happy bleeping Friday to the company and go Dogs. Sensitive Bills fans, happy Thunderstorm Friday. St. Agnes Donut Guy, happy Party Miley weekend. Southwest Florida Browns backers meeting tomorrow in Bonita. Let's go. All right. They're getting ready for the season right now. Pittsburgh John, greetings from Altoona, Pennsylvania. Visiting family and got to see the world's largest steam locomotive. Have a great weekend. Pictures, too. Disgruntled Knowles fan, have a great weekend, everybody. And gentlemen, going to keep doing an amazing job. Thank you very much. By the way, he was hitting the treadmill last time we talked to us. Is that part of leg day? Then after you lift, then you got to do treadmill with the noodle legs? That's tough. Toon Squad, it's been a while, but I love Miley Friday. 239 checking in just with a smiley face emoji. Vince and Michael, happy birthday, Bearcat Dave. Oh, how about that? Chef Lou, have a great weekend. You too. Bosa Bro checking in. Gentlemen and Southwest Florida, have a great weekend. I would say let's go Reds, but no reason to, so go Rays. Devil Dog, happy Wet Friday. Have a great weekend, company. Ishmael in Lehigh, happy weekend. Oh, and go Marlins. Everybody's jumping back on. Here we go. Southbound, happy weekend, company. Stay cool and hot. hydrated. And there we have it with the texter roll call on a rainy, stormy, a windy Friday afternoon. There were about 1,000 strikes of lightning in that cell, and it has moved up into the Cape at this point. It started in Naples, grew bigger through Fort Myers, and just kept going northwest. And if you're still dealing with it in our northern range, for example, listening on 103.3 up there in Charlotte County and Punta Gorda, stay safe. And don't forget, we're also on 94.1 in Fort Myers and down south in Collier, 105.9. If you want to jump on with the text and the phone number, 239-479-5551. Delivery man with trickling in with a light one. Good afternoon, everyone. It's the weekend. Stay dry and safe. We will do it. Chris, soccer update. Spain, well, the news is Spain gave up a goal. First time ever.
1: First goal that they let in this World Cup.
0: But they won.
1: They did. A late goal in the 88th minute after a pretty bad mistake by the backup Belgian goalkeeper.
0: Yeah.
1: The starter had to leave. What was his name? Courtois.
0: Oh, yeah.
1: Is his name. He's the goalie for Real Madrid, considered one of, if not the best goalies on earth.
0: Yeah.
1: He had to go out. I didn't see what it was for. It looked like some sort of wrist or a finger injury.
0: Right, right.
1: They bring in Lemens, who's okay. The goalie at Manchester United, and he was stopping one. He should have caught it. He kind of pushed it back into the in front of him, and a Spanish player won the foot race and tucked it in.
0: Yeah.
1: They advance, and they will play France on Tuesday, I think at 4 o'clock.
0: Okay. All right. Norway versus England tomorrow and Argentina versus Switzerland. I know you're watching golf now because this is by Sunday when the soccer's over and nothing else going on and the Scottish Open will be over.
1: Baseball's over.
0: All-star break. You're going to be watching Lake Tahoe on NBC with his celebrity golf tournament.
1: Yeah.
0: I didn't see Aaron Rodgers out there. Who I saw a mustached guy. I couldn't. There was a shadow over his face. You didn't see Aaron
1: Rob
0: Rodgers.
1: Riggle.
0: Oh, was it Rob Riggle?
1: That's Rob Riggle right here.
0: All right, Barry. By the way, that view you're looking at right there, pretty close to where I used to set up and broadcast from.
1: I don't watch this event regularly.
0: Yeah.
1: It just doesn't come on the TV a whole heck of a lot.
0: Yeah.
1: Stunned at how clear the water is in that lake.
0: Yeah.
1: I mean, it is a perfect day out there, and you can see even the boats that are 40, 50 feet off the coastline.
0: Yeah.
1: Or the shore, you can see the shadow on the bottom.
0: Yeah.
1: It's pretty impressive.
0: I think it's the clearest lake in America. Maybe Torch Lake up in Michigan's clear. But it's just pure snow melting off the mountains.
1: Is that what it is?
0: It's cold.
1: Isn't snow dirty?
0: No, not up there.
1: Okay.
0: Nature.
1: I thought snow was dirty.
0: No, it's as

0: So,
1: surprised you haven't been invited to play in it yet.
0: Well, you know what, Chris? Yeah, me too. Because, you know, I'm kind of a big deal.
1: Mm-hmm.
0: So they got Larry the Cable Guy with Rob Riggle. That must have been a lot of laughs in that that pairing.
1: I think that was Rob Riggle.
0: Okay. It was hard to tell because there was always a shadow, silhouette in front of his face.
1: I don't have the audio queued up, obviously, you know, because we're doing a radio show.
0: Yeah. That'd be awesome being on one of those boats.
1: Yeah, but like, look at the shadows that you can see all the way down.
0: Yeah.
1: It looks beautiful. I'd hop in.
0: You hop right back out, I'm going to tell you.
1: Nah, there's guys paddleboarding out there.
0: Yeah.
1: Is there anybody in the water?
0: No,
1: there's not a single person in the water. You got paddleboarders. That's it.
0: Yep.
1: All right. Get in. Bunch of babies. Oh, there's two people.
0: Okay.
1: There's two people in the water.
0: Okay, there's two.
1: I'd be with those guys.
0: Yeah. Shirt off. Throw me a beer. Yeah, I'm just sitting in there freezing.
1: Hey, yo.
0: All right, who we got in this grouping here at Tahoe? Looks like a football player he's large.
1: Adam Thielen.
0: Oh, okay. All right.
1: Adam Thielen was the white guy in the group, not the black guy.
0: Thank you.
1: Adam Thielen, pretty good golfer as well.
0: Yeah. And officially retired finally now, right?
1: Yes, he is. Yeah.
0: So golf game getting better.
1: And who is that?
0: I don't know who that very
1: is that
0: large.
1: RJ Smith?
0: It's a very large individual.
1: No, that's Patterson.
0: Okay.
1: What's this last? Oh, that's Dwight Freeney.
0: Oh.
1: The big guy's Dwight
0: very
1: Freeney.
0: Very large. Yeah.
1: And let me see this guy's nameplate.
0: Can't tell because there's a shadow over their faces.
1: Yeah, he's wearing sunglasses too. Patrick Peterson. There you go.
0: Former NFL corner.
1: Former SEC corner.
0: Okay.
1: Let's go there instead.
0: Okay.
1: I mean, did a lot in the NFL. He's one of the greats in college football.
0: Sure. And this might be the best golf you get. I don't know what's going on with the Scottish Open, but Scottie Scheffler will not be in it. He did not make the cut earlier today, halfway around the globe. 78 events, 4 years, 1,428 days since Scottie Scheffler did not make the cut. And that can't feel good for your confidence going into the Open the following week.
1: Well, if you want somebody who's finding confidence going into the Open...
0: Mm-hmm.
1: We don't have to go too far down the official world rankings list. We got to go past number one because that's Scotty's spot. But mm-hmm. You find Rory McIlroy. He is still tied for that lead, Craig.
0: So Thursday and Friday.
1: Yeah. Yeah.
0: Now with Scottie Scheffler out, what kind of competition we got? Somebody could put some pressure on Rory?
1: Matthew Fitzpatrick, Minwoo Lee, Chris Goddard, Bobby Mack, Robert McIntyre. Wyndham Clark, these are all guys.
0: Oh, yeah, Wyndham Clark, he's hot right now.
1: Within three of the lead. Patrick Reed is within four.
0: All right.
1: It's a good group.
0: I'll stand by my take that Rory will not be in the lead Sunday. And by the way, if he is, then he will not win the Open the following week because he's not gonna win like eight rounds in a row. He just can't do it.
1: So the only way Rory can accomplish anything in your eyes is to win the Scottish and the British Open consecutively.
0: If he wins both,
1: that's the only way. If he wins one, failure.
0: Well, if he loses this week and chokes, but he does win the Open, and that's two majors this year,
1: two of the four.
0: That's decent. I mean, it's not four out of four. It's not a slam or anything. Let's not get too crazy. It's a half a slam.
1: Well, nobody's done that. You know that, right?
0: Not in a calendar year, no.
1: That's my point.
0: Yeah.
1: That's my point.
0: All right.
1: Tiger got close, but he couldn't do it all in the same season.
0: Did four in a row, but not in the same year.
1: Yeah. So.
0: Yeah.
1: But apparently two is okay.
0: It's not bad.
1: All right.
0: It's not bad. It'll get my attention.
1: You make it so hard to have this conversation when you set the bar at the moon.
0: Looks, like I told you the other day, greatness recognizes greatness. You got to win all four.
1: How many? How many has Scotty gone without winning one?
0: He's in a bit of a slump right now.
1: He's at four now.
0: Well, that's a whole year.
1: Yeah,
0: it's a whole year since he's won a major.
1: No, he's at five now.
0: Okay.
1: Yeah, he's at five now, one of each, and then he's got two U.S. Opens that he hasn't won.
0: I'll tell you what.
1: Did he win that last year?
0: Even though he's slumping right now and crapped a bed in the Scottish, I will take Scotty over Rory next week. How about that?
1: Scotty over Rory next week?
0: Yeah.
1: That's fine.
0: Yeah.
1: That's fine.

0: Okay.
1: All right. Oh, you know what?
2: What?
1: I lied. Scotty was the open winner last year.
2: Okay, so he's
1: gone,
2: only been a year?
1: He's gone four without
2: okay.
1: winning.
2: Okay. Everybody relax. It's okay.
1: This would make it five.
2: Okay. We'll see.
1: So I do a little fantasy pool, if you will.
2: Yeah.
1: With my buddies.
2: Yeah.
1: We have a snake draft. You pick a golfer. You
2: do it every tournament?
1: Every major. Oh. Every major. I won the U.S. Open. So I'll have the first pick, mm-hmm. which is a tough spot because you got to pick between Scotty and Rory.
2: You got to draw your line in the sand right
1: away.
2: Yeah,
1: and I think Rory's performed better at the majors this year. I think that's the way I'm going to have to go.
2: Okay. You know, do it at your own risk.
1: What would you do? Would you pick Scotty or Rory next week at the Open?
2: I just told you 2 minutes ago, I'm taking Scotty over Rory. Taking Scotty. Scotty's solid. Okay. He's going to rebound from this little mishap at the Scottish, and he's going to come out on fire.
1: Yeah.
2: Over there at, where is it, Royal Birkdale? Where are we at? I don't even know.
1: You can drop the S, Birkdale.
2: You can drop the S. All right. By the way, I totally guessed that off the top of my head. So the fact that I even got it close.
1: It's Royal Birkdale, right?
2: I don't know. I literally guessed. I couldn't remember.
1: Yeah, Royal Birkdale.
2: Okay.
1: Southport, England.
2: Southport, England. All right, ladies and gentlemen. Any other news we got to cover here today? Terry and Arnold, maybe. Got four teams interested in him. Colts, Jets, Seahawks, Texans. Allegedly already worked out with the Texans. The judge said he didn't have to wear the ankle monitor because he may be working out for teams. And I think that's it. Michigan gave Mike Boynton Jr. a 2-year deal now. So I guess he's not an interim anymore, but it's just 2 years. It just means if he gets fired next year, he gets paid.
1: Yeah.
2: Yeah.
1: Good for him.
2: Yeah, that is good for him. All right. And we know that the halftime show of the World Cup Championship is going to be the Biebs, Shakira, Coldplay, Madonna, and somebody called BTS, one of those pop rock thingy.
1: Nope, not
2: bands.
1: Pop rock. K-pop.
2: K-pop. Yes. All right. Very good. Coming up next, to help you get into the weekend, ladies and gentlemen, we're going to have a little chit-chat with Harry Carey. Craig Sheeman and Company on the Fan, Southwest Florida Sports Authority.
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0: Ladies and gentlemen, when you hear that beat, you know what time it is. Feel it. Turn it up. Crank up the bass. Gather the friends and family like an old FDR fireside chat. Ladies and gentlemen, it is time to say hello to Harry Carey, everybody.
1: Hey, guys, how's it going on a Friday afternoon?
0: It's going okay. We just had probably the most heavy downpour rain I've ever seen in 10 years here in Southwest Florida with 1,000 lightning bolts, and it was pretty bad. But how's the weather where you're at?
1: Oh, man, I gotta tell you what, it's sunny and blue skies up here at an undisclosed location, Indian Rocks Beach. We got no shade. It's hotter than the same state out here, fellas. It's like 1,000 degrees out here. I had to take a break from even ice cool Budweiser's could cool me down.
0: That's incredible. You know, it was 98 degrees here when I drove into work, and with this storm, it actually got down to 64 degrees at about 4 o'clock this afternoon here in Southwest Florida. Unbelievable.
1: Well, that is delightful. 64 degrees in July. That's like Christmas in July. I'm out in the Gulf right now. I guess everybody's appealing to this thing. It's about 100 degrees right now. It is not comfortable. I feel like I'm standing in a bunch of pee.
0: I thought you were there last week. How long is this vacation? Are you like European and just taking the summer off? Or what are we doing here?
1: That's right. I'm a European in the ocean. If you want to get specific there, Craig, we choose to take it this week instead of last week. We don't observe the holiday on the regular day. No fun in leaving the beach on the 4th of July. We chose to get here on the 4th of July and hang tough throughout the I guess it would be not the holiday week, but we make our own holidays, you know, just declaration of our own holiday.
0: Are you going to shoot any fireworks since, you know, that's over with, since you arrived after the holiday?
1: No, I don't shoot fireworks. I just watch them and try to not get my tent burned down by all the ashes. Like, ever since JPP blew his hand off, I gave up fireworks. Sometimes we learn what not to do, you know?
0: That's right. No doubt about that. Hey,
1: that's right.
0: I was looking at the calendar. I don't know if you're aware. Well, I'm sure you are aware of this, but Buffalo Bills rookies report in a mere 11 days. Did that just make your skin tingle just hearing that?
1: Oh my gosh, I could feel it, Craig, down in my plums. That's blue hue. I gotta tell you, I'm so glad we went out and laid an egg against me. Those gutless turds went out there with. We can pretend to stop liking soccer now, which is amazing. Even President Trump can't get him in the massive quarter, semi-quarter finals. I don't know. They stink.
0: Yeah. Well, that was disappointing. I think 50 million people watched that thing, though. That's like a Bills Denver AFC Championship game.
2: It was divisional.
0: Oh,
1: that's right. A heck of 50 million people watch us knocking off a single shot on goal. That was amazing. And that goalie, how about that, huh?
0: Yeah, how about that?
1: The Bills are going to sign him to be their kicker this year. Can't wait to see how the offseason or the postseason or whatever season we're going into. Thinking Bills, we got to do it this year, Craig, you know?
0: I know you do. It's very important. But, yeah, it was weird seeing a goalie 35 feet from the goal and just missing the kick like Lucy and Charlie Brown. It was very embarrassing.
1: It was embarrassing. That's why I was like, great, we can get back to pretending like we like soccer and get back to regular American sports they're actually good at.
0: Yeah, no doubt.
2: Are you doing this call from a hot tub, Harry?
0: No, he's in the ocean.
2: Oh, he's in the ocean. Gotcha.
0: Gulf of America. Uh-oh. You still there, Harry? Oh, no.
2: Oh, no, Harry.
0: It is Shark Week.
2: It's not Shark Week. They have a trademark on that.
0: Right. What's this one called?
2: I think it's called Feast Week.
0: Shark Feast Week or something? All right, we lost him. Let's see if he calls.
2: He'll call us back, I guess.
0: If he's with us, if you know what I'm saying.
2: Unless a shark got him.
0: Okay. Yeah.
2: Oh, I think we got him.
0: Okay, let's try this again. All right, Harry, are you still with us? Ooh.
2: Is this our phone?
0: Hold on. We don't have phone problems in this building.
2: Hold on.
0: Okay. All right.
2: Let me make sure I don't turn the station off.
0: Oh, is that a thing?
2: Yeah.
0: Okay.
2: I could do it if I wanted, but I don't want to.
0: Let's not do that. All right.
2: Hey, can you hear me? All right.
0: Is he there? Okay, we good? Are we good? Oh, hold on. Press the button. All right. Harry, are you with us, Harry?
1: We're back here from an undisclosed location of the Indian Rocks Beach in the south of Clearwater, in between Sandcastle 1 and 3.
0: Well, I'm glad because I know it's not Shark Week, but on National Geographic or it's the fake Shark Week this week. And when you went radio silent all of a sudden, I was fearing for the worst.
2: Shark Fest.
0: It's Shark Fest week this week, and I was fearing the worst for you right there. How deep is the water that you're in right now in the Gulf of America?
1: I'm about waist deep. I'm in just enough where people can't notice if I'm peeing or not. But speaking of peeing, I'm going to have to declare shenanigans. I got another declaration like we had last week. I'm going to declare shenanigans on manatee.
0: Why is that? Chris doesn't like manatee. I do. I think they're friendly.
2: Oh, I love it. It tastes delicious.
0: Oh, God. All right.
1: Yeah, they're very friendly, but they're supposed to be slow, and you got to move and get out of the way. I saw a manatee swimming out in the ocean. I even took an angle of pursuit like an NFL safety to head it up. It swam right by me. They're a lot faster than people think. That's not like a sea cow. That's like a sea kangaroo. They can move. I'm declaring shenanigans on all manatee.
0: I was swimming off the coast of Sanibel once, and I was about, I don't know, shoulder deep, and I saw one approaching me, and I was just for a minute there's something a little unnerving about something that large approaching you, even though they're by and large pretty friendly.
1: That's right. They call them a sea cow. Did you know that?
2: Yeah, it's a bad name. Cows are useful. They should be called a sea panda because they do nothing.
1: That's right. They just sit there and take up space in the ocean and make us go slow on that stupid, miserable mile over my Cape Coral.
0: Yeah, they do.
1: That's a bull crap, if you ask me.
0: Hey, Harry, Major Goolsby has texted in. He said, wait, what? Harry hasn't been in the office all week? He hasn't noticed.
1: Oh, man, I haven't seen Goolsby in like a week. I hope he's doing okay. I miss my buddy. We're actually going to Milwaukee again in a couple of weeks. I'm gonna get to go to Goolsby's with Goolsby. It's gonna be amazing. Can't wait to have myself a nice spotted cow and some delicious bratwurst with some sauerkraut mustard on top.
2: That should be the name of your memoirs. Goolsby's with Goolsby's.
0: Yeah. Great story.
1: That's a great idea. Hey! I just thought of something. Hey, Craig.
0: Hey, what, Harry?
1: If you were a bratwurst and you were starving, would you eat yourself?
0: Most certainly. I love a good bratwurst.
1: I would. I'd have seconds. And I'd wash it down with a nice ice cool Budweiser.
2: Now you're getting into cannibalism, though, in a weird way.
0: Yeah, very weird.
1: Hey, speaking of cannibalism, hey, Chris.
2: Hey.
1: How about that Lionel Messi, huh?
2: Yeah, how about him? He's,
1: Man,
2: I don't
1: that
2: know.
1: That guy just keeps scoring goals. He's out there playing soccer in Miami. The Dolphins got to find a way to get that guy involved somehow. He's just a winner.
2: Now, have you watched a lot of this World Cup, Harry?
1: I've been doing my best in between cocktails. It's been a struggle, you know. After the United States went out there and just stunk about as much as you could think. It's been tough, but I've been watching a bit. What are your thoughts?
2: Oh, I've got lots. I wanted to hear if there was anyone other than Messi that's kind of caught your eyes. A Kylian Mbappe, a Erling Haaland. Has there been anyone else that you've kind of latched onto? We lost him. We lost him.
3: Right in the middle of soccer talk.
2: Oh, okay. World Cup's over.
3: That's it. That concludes World Cup.
2: That's it.
3: All right.
2: Well, guys.
3: Cubs win! Cubs win! All right, Harry. Oh, man. I just hope a shark didn't get him. All right.
2: How is it cutting out? He's presumably stationary in the water.
3: It's, well, water. That could be one. Possibly a bad cell signal where he's at.
2: But it would be constantly bad. That was a strong signal.
3: Yeah, I don't know.
2: He's calling back.
3: All right, well, let him say goodbye. Let's put him on cold.
2: Hey, Harry, you're alive.
1: Hey, we're back from the Indian Rock Beach and an undisclosed location in Indian Rock Beach. Hey, Chris.
2: Hey.
1: To answer your question, apparently the service isn't so great in the Gulf of America. I'm going to have to put in a call to Trump. Maybe he gets some better cell reception. Stop worrying about our crappy soccer team and getting those things hot on the field.
3: Yeah.
1: But in the meantime, to answer your question, I love me some Mbappe. I just like saying his name. That's a fun one.
3: Yes, it is. Yes, it is.
1: I also like the guy that looks like a Viking from the country that I can't recall. He scored like 45 goals Erling in 30 Haaland. Games. That guy's a stud muffin. I'm hoping the Bills can sign him to a one-year deal and see if he can do something for us in January, you know?
3: Might be a nice tight end.
2: A good tight end.
3: Yeah. Yeah. He plays for Norway, right?
2: Yes.
1: That's right. Him or LeBron James. I'll take either one of them at tight end at this point. Well, we got to get it done this year. We're losing the window on a tall, handsome, strong-arm quarterback named Joshie Boy. And now he's got kids. It's going to start going downhill from here, fellas.
3: Yeah, he's got to divide his priorities in life. Before, his priority was a Super Bowl. Now it's wife, kids,
2: might be a
3: Super
2: good
3: Bowl.
2: Put too much pressure on himself.
3: Oh, yeah, maybe.
2: Now you can just let it rip.
3: Let it rip.
1: Oh, maybe you let it rip. And I can, as someone who now has kids and wife, I had dreams and aspirations. I'm pretty successful, but my athletic career went downhill. Now I look like a bowl of melted ice cream.
3: That's great.
1: I look a little bit like, it's about how Patrick Mahomes is going to.
3: Oh, all right.
2: It's such a hard drop.
3: It is.
2: It doesn't cut in and out.
3: Is it possible he's hitting the off button?
2: I guess, that would be the best explanation
3: for it. You
2: know what?
3: Third time's the charm.
2: Thanks, Harry.
3: Well, thank you, Harry. Enjoy the vacation. Everybody listening on the speakers on the beach, have a great day and a great weekend. Cubs win. What you got is next. Craig Sheeman and Company on The Fan, Southwest Florida's Sports Authority.
4: I'm Chris Beasley, and here are the live sports on Fox Florida this weekend. 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Saturday, more World Cup quarterfinal action starting at 5 o'clock. Erling Haaland in Norway take on Harry Kane in England from Miami. Then at 9 o'clock, Argentina and Lionel Messi take on Switzerland from Kansas City. Sunday, 3 p.m., it's Pickleball MLP midseason tournament finals action. And that's sports this weekend on Fox Florida.
5: Collier County deputies are trying to determine what led to a deadly shooting in Immokalee that left two women dead. Lorenzo Coleman was arrested, and deputies say he knew the women. Week News is on scene and will bring you live reports tonight. The Red Cross is helping a family that lost their home to a fire today in Golden Gate. The fire was in the 4200 block of 17th Avenue Southwest. One firefighter suffered heat exhaustion fighting that fire and was taken to the hospital to be checked out. The Florida python hunt began early today, but we won't be getting numbers on snakes removed until it's all over. The python hunt goes until July 19th and is used as a way to raise awareness about the invasive species and the detrimental effect it is having on the Florida Everglades. I'm Lois Tomey, Week News, first, fair, everywhere.
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3: All right, what you got? But before we get to our picks, Harry Carey has called back. He wants to give his swan song from somewhere in the Gulf of America. Harry!
1: We're back from an undisclosed location just south of Clearwater, Indian Rocks Beach. Hey, Craig!
3: Hey, Harry!
1: We had a few laughs. Looking forward to what you got. Oh, man, I just took away right in the nuts. Hope y'all have a great week. There's someone in Florida. Dumb Glenn! Dumb Glenn!
3: Thank you, Harry. Oh, that was awesome. Gave me a loser last night because the Marlins scored four runs in the fourth. 37-20-5 baseball record taking a hit here. Dodgers, Diamondbacks and Dodgers tonight. First five, Shohei's pitching. First five, minus one full run at minus 125. Give me the Dodgers. First five innings.
2: All right. I gave a winner last night. Rode with the Brew Crew against the Cardinals. They won, I think it was 8-4. We improve our record to 11 games above 500, 64 wins, 53 losses on the year. I'm going to go to the game that you picked last night, or at least the team that you picked last night. You picked the Mariners last night. They bit you in the tuchus. I'm going to pick the Rays tonight. They're playing the Mariners. They're a minus 120 favorite, and I like the starting pitcher, Nick Martinez, for the Rays tonight.
3: All right, that sounds good. Vomit the Bull checking in at 60-51 tonight. Give me the Marlins to win. Why not? Ride that wave.
2: Great pitching matchup in Miami tonight.
3: Yeah. All right, in front of dozens. It'll be fantastic.
2: Oh, they're showing up
3: okay.
2: a little bit, and the Guardians are in town. There are a lot of Cleveland people down here.
3: Sure, sure. All right. Oh, Shohei is scratched tonight. Oh, crap. I'm
2: too
3: stuck.
2: Late.
3: We're on time
2: too
3: for
2: late.
3: Chris Beasley. I'm Craig Sheeman. Kudos to me. I'm not a system guy. I am the system. Have yourself a great night, great weekend. Talk to you Monday. God bless America and Southwest Florida.
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25: What you need to know.
3: Spain and Belgium played much of the second half in the World Cup quarterfinal in LA, tied up at one. That was until the 88th minute, and after, Belgium had to make a goalie change because of an injury.
26: Is Kubasi? Can he walk Kubasi?
3: Two-1 was the final on Fox, and Spain will move on to the semifinal and face France coming up on Tuesday. Yannick Sinner advanced to the gentlemen's singles final at Wimbledon with a straight sets victory over Novak Djokovic. So the defending champion and top seed Sinner will now face second seed Sasha Zverev in the final coming up on Sunday. ESPN reports that Bam Adebayo and Tyler Herro had a physical altercation earlier this morning at a practice court at a hotel in Las Vegas, with Adebayo allegedly throwing a punch at Herro. I'm Dan Beyer.
27: This is Covino and Rich. They're bringing the love.
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29: 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Rocking out on a Friday, baby.
33: Yeah, man.
29: See
33: now,
29: you in our.
33: Cove, I got two random little sports fun facts for you guys. And I did want to point out, you know, when you see athletes are on the IL, or they're a little banged up, or they miss a game. Can I tell you, there's two, I guess you would say, things that would sideline you, injuries that sound sort of weak, sort of like you're a weak ass, but they can really debilitate you. We've talked before about how, like, a toe injury sounds so silly, but how many toe injuries have taken out legends?
29: Bob Marley died from a toe injury, didn't he?
33: I mean, yeah, but there's so many legends that, you know, a toe injury could really sideline a great.
29: Dude, we just mentioned Conor McGregor. That's why his last fight with Chandler was canceled. And How about Bones Jones when he broke his toe in the ring? Remember that nightmare?
33: It was hanging off.
29: That was horrible.
33: There have been plenty of Major League Baseball.
29: As I said,
33: Pobrecito. Stars that their footsies, their tootsies.
6: That's what took Yao Ming out.
29: Oh, yeah.
33: Right? So,
29: dude,
33: also
29: Cheng Ming Wang. Remember Cheng Ming Wang from the Yankees was dominant, like 19 wins. He hurt his foot in an interleague play. He hurt his toe, I believe, rounding bases, and was never the same again.
33: Am I wrong in saying, hold on.
29: Cheng Ming Wang could have been one of the greats.
33: Am I wrong in saying Mickey Mantle had some type of toe injury?
29: Dude, Aaron Judge in that weak-ass season when he stubbed his toe at Dodger Stadium.
33: Yeah. So, all right. So
29: remember when he crashed through the wall like Herman Munster?
33: So, all right. So I made my point with the toe. Like, a toe, it seems like the weakest ass little injury, but it's like, you got a bad toe, you can't play sports.
29: No, it messes you up for sure.
10: Yeah, Bob Marley, he got a skin cancer under his toenail and it spread.
29: Yeah, horrible.
10: Sad.
33: Toe. Ooh.
29: Real sad.
33: So I bring that up only because the other thing that you hear once in a while, and you're like, get out there and play, you big wuss. I've had, and this rarely happens, thank God, knock on wood. The last hour of our show, I've had like a debilitating migraine. I haven't had a headache this bad in 5 years. And you've seen guys like they had to sit it out because of a migraine. And you think to yourself, like, what a wuss. Yeah. There's no way on earth if you have a bad migraine. Imagine being in a competitive sport with a migraine headache.
29: Austin Wells recently hit the IL due to like random migraines and headaches, uncontrollable. At least that's what they were saying. He's also batting 148, so I don't know if that was part of the reason.
33: And he's batting 148. But yeah, so migraines and toe both sound like little wuss injuries or whatever. But no, man, it's woo.
29: Well, right, thanks for powering through, man. That's got to be tough.
33: Well, no, it's just a pain in the ass. So if I look like death on our YouTube channel, I'm like, man, is my lighting off? I'm like, no, I just look pale as hell.
29: Don't worry, dude. I just got back from the gym. I was in the sauna before the show started, so I'm all sweaty and sticky. So right. No worries, man.
33: Right, wait.
29: Yeah, you look fine.
6: Casual Friday. You guys look like medical Friday.
33: Dude, I was going to say, I look like trash today.
29: It's an extra casual Friday.
33: Danny, let me give you two things that happened on this day in the world of sports. Just to take you back, we're going to go back to 2019 just to show you how time flies. Before we even met you, Danny, a few years before we started doing this show together, today was the day Kawhi Leonard signed his deal with the Clippers, and everyone thought, the Clippers were going to get there finally. Today was the day, and as we see Kawhi, like, isn't his trade on hold right now from the Clippers?
29: Until they're done investigating it.
6: Yeah, biggest free agency contract bust in LA sports history.
33: So today was the day where Clippers fans, tell Ben Maller, send them a card tape, be like, hey, congrats, this was the anniversary of the day you thought you had hope.
6: He'll just change the topic to LeBron.
33: And then, Covino, for the Yankees, one of the biggest Japanese signings, do you consider it a bust or not? In 1997, you were a young warthog. When he was a young warthog, as they called him the toad, Hideki Arabu made his debut for the Yanks.
29: No, Steinbrenner called him a fat toad is what he called him.
33: Fat toad.
29: No, Arabu was a solid player, man. Yeah, he was well-liked. He wasn't as dominant as everyone wanted him to be, but he was like, you know, in retrospect, yeah, at the time, everyone was like, oh, man.
33: Well, that was around the time.
29: But in retrospect, yeah, he was solid, dude. Well,
33: Cove, considering that's 29 years ago. Over the last 25 plus years, there have been a lot of Japanese players that were busts and others that end up being Shohei Ohtani. So it's so hit or miss, right? And Arabu was almost 30 years ago today.
29: Yeah, and the game has changed as a result of all these players, from Hideki Matsui to, like you said, Shohei today. So, Rich, get this. This is how it works. Let's talk about hate. Are they hating or just stating? Just a world of hate that we live in, and social media and smack talking in life. Or should you look at it like, man, that's just envy and we got to take it as a compliment, right? Like you're a nobody unless somebody's hating on you.
33: I mean, look at the biggest people in every industry, right? They're getting the most hate, like Tom Brady, LeBron James, even in our world, Stephen A. Smith, Colin Cowherd. Like who, if you're you ain't nobody unless someone's hating on you. In fact, Covino, the last couple weeks we've had some pretty viral clips on social media. We've had a good week. Do you see the amount of hateful comments in our threads now?
1: Honestly, I've responded to a few, but I've ignored most of them. I've been consumed with like pain in the ass teenage daughter stuff.
11: That is kind
33: Danny of hate. Danny G, remember the other day we talked about how the Egypt coach in the World Cup lost his cool?
1: Oh, you know what's funny about that? Is people that are hating on the clip haven't watched it all the way through. Because we actually end up like not justifying it, but explaining why he lost his temper.
33: Yo, you know how many people like, you two ass clowns, stay in your lane, you don't know soccer, F you. Like, yo, hundreds of comments of people just hating
1: you. Soccer knowledge is irrelevant to watching someone, you know, lose their cool on the sidelines.
33: Yeah. So to answer part one of your question, when you say, are people hating or just stating, I think most of the time in a world of social media and feedback on X and Instagram and TikTok and YouTube videos, the answer most of the time is...
1: You're not doing it right. If you're not getting it, you're not doing it right. Because get this. I think the ultimate compliment on the flip side, though, is when you're respected by your peers, right?
33: Yeah.
1: And that's what makes this even more unfortunate. When it comes to the WNBA, all-star voting works like this. And I had to double check. It's 50% fan voting, mm-hmm. 25% player voting, so it's like your colleagues and everything, 25% media voting. And that's how you make the WNBA All-Star team. Now, this week was the return of Iowa Sam's favorite player, Caitlin Clark. That's why he's been in such a good mood all week. Look at him. No, he's all happy about it.
10: It was her return after about 2 weeks, but kind of with a whimper.
1: Oh, yeah, it was a whimper. It was 16 minutes, 9 points, four rebounds.
10: Yeah, four turnovers. And then she didn't play last night against the Phoenix.
1: Yeah, and her return came in a loss against LA.
10: A 106, bad loss.
1: Yeah, 106-92 or something like that. So it was sort of like a wah-wah return. But the other side story here is that according to her colleagues, the players who have the vote, they voted her the 11th best guard in all-star voting. And Candace Parker actually spoke out about it.
33: Wait, hold on. Just to put it in perspective, this isn't the WNBA. I'm sorry. This is not the NBA where there's 30 teams and maybe even more in a couple of years. How many teams are in the WNBA? Do we know off the top of our heads? Iowa Sam, is there?
10: I think it's,
1: isn't it half that?
33: I'll look it up right now. I just thought you might know since
10: 17?
1: Yeah,
33: you're the guy that doesn't fake 15. Interest.
1: Yeah, it's not a lot.
10: 15.
1: So, yeah, it's a great point, Rich. They voted her 11th best guard in all-star voting, and it has to make you wonder, like, I mean, is this just pure envy? Is this immaturity? What are they doing? I don't want to keep saying the same things about, like, the WNBA getting in their own way and not embracing her. It's just like, how do you view this? And it doesn't matter what we think. Like we said, Candace Parker spoke about it, and if you missed it, take a listen, and we'll get your feedback.
33: Yeah,
12: it's also kind of crazy. Like, I wholeheartedly believe that there needs to be some rules with the WNBA players because this is getting out of hand. Caitlin Clark voted 11th best guard by WNBA players. That's crazy. Kelsey Plum finished 12th in player rank, but she be percolating all over your defense. You be chasing her downhill off screen.
14: No, it's unserious work.
12: It's kind of crazy. Like, I wholeheartedly I think people need to look at themselves in the mirror and realize, like, man, you got some insecurities if you sitting down and putting Caitlin Clark as the 11th best guard. Like, y'all need to go to a therapist and figure out what childhood issues you have. Because if you're sitting there and looking at yourself in the mirror and putting her as 11th best guard, and you're putting you as 8th best? Like, come on. And Kelsey Plum is the 12th. Now, maybe games, because she's been hurt. This is crazy.
1: And you know what? It just proves everything that we say and speculate week after week when it comes to her. Like, if you want the actual proof that they're just against her for all the wrong reasons, it's right there. It's right there.
33: There's your pudding. If you want the proof of the pudding, break out the pudding. It's wild to me, Covino. And listen, people love to try to make this about, race or sexuality or, they try to bring in all these external social issues. Can it just be that seems to be a lot of haters, people that just don't want to give her love? Like,
1: they don't want her to get the attention that they've been trying to get for all these years, a lot of these players.
33: But isn't the popularity that Caitlin Clark, and you can throw in Angel Reese and Asia Wilson, but mostly Caitlin Clark, and especially her little beef with Angel Reese.
1: That little Sophie Stunningham.
33: And the, I love a little Sophie point.
1: Lately.
33: But
10: you look like you're casting
33: that,
10: a fishing reel there.
1: I'm trying to catch me some soap.
33: Some are arguing that should be the new WNBA logo, right? Like her.
10: Someone had a, I don't know if this was AI or not, but there was like someone with a foam finger of Sophie Cunningham as the foam finger pointing.
1: Oh, right.
10: And they're like, this is a great idea. That's like, this is a merchandise.
1: But it's not even speculation anymore when the proof is in the figgy pudding, like you said. Like when it came to their voting. And again, it could have been a way to prove, like, no, we're not hating on her, because you got to put your differences aside. If you're given the vote, and most people handle this diplomatically, like, hey, even if I don't like you personally, like, yeah, you're getting the vote. You're a prominent player in the WNBA. They voted her 11th, the 11th best guard in the league.
10: Sometimes she looks like the 11th best guard in the league.
1: I mean recently,
10: there's nights
1: Sam,
10: like,
1: oh, you're going to get, you actually this?
10: No, I mean, I'm not going to sugarcoat
1: this. She looked
10: it
1: on her first comeback game, no doubt.
10: I mean,
1: but,
10: there's she's had injury issues. She's been inconsistent. It's like she doesn't have, like, she's really only about a season and two-thirds through her actual career because she's missed so much time.
33: I agree,
1: but what is the All-Star Game? Isn't it just a big fan fest for the most part? Isn't it who the fans want to see? You know, I mean, Aaron Judge, any injured player, if they're a star, they're still making the All-Star team because that's who the fans want.
33: That's why they put the fans in charge of the All-Star Game a lot.
1: Exactly.
33: When we were kids, I guarantee that not all your favorite players had the best first half of the MLB season. But guess who was at shortstop every year? Ozzie Smith. Guess who was stealing bases? Ricky Henderson. They were automatics because that's who the fans want to see. And the hang-up I'll always have, Sam, even though I don't have the knowledge and I don't really have the interest much in the WNBA, but
1: you do have
33: what's
1: a migraine,
33: facts are
1: though.
33: Facts. I do have a migraine. What facts are facts. If not for Caitlin Clark, there's no way on planet Earth that the team salary cap would have gone from $1.5 million to $7 million. And there's no way Supermax contracts would have gone from $200,000 to over $1 million.
10: That is a
33: Caitlin
10: fact.
33: Caitlin Clark is responsible, with the help of ancillary characters like the Angel Reese's of the world, where they took a sport that was flailing, gave it a little life, and now it's on a great path. Now, I'm not saying
1: Caitlin
33: Clark.
1: And what thanks does she get? 11th.
33: Yeah, Camino, I'm not saying she's the best player.
1: Even if she's struggling this season, right, Sam? And you're her biggest defender. I don't need to tell you. Even if she's struggling, she's one of the bigger stars in the league. But they don't treat her or respect her that way at all.
10: When she struggles and she's like one of six from three like she was the other night, she's still throwing dime passes out there. She's still assisting. She could like get a double-double without even, you know, she could do it with rebounds and assists if need be.
33: Sammy boy. When Fernando Tatis Jr. has only 5 home runs and he's struggling offensively, and it's like, what? Where's his power? Or Vladdy Jr. Other Major League Baseball players don't write them off. They just say, he's having a rough moment. He's still a stud. During the World Baseball Classic, all the guys on the team all sort of agreed, like, yo, Tatis Jr. is the guy.
1: And by the way, Vladdy Jr. had to take himself out because he's like, nah, I need to focus on my my team and getting better. You know, otherwise, everyone wanted him there because he's a star regardless of his performance so far.
33: You have a rough moment here or there, and I'm not saying Caitlin Clark's the best player because I'm not naive. I know enough to know she's not the best player, but it is wild to think. I would think the opposite, Covino. Based on what she brought for these women, travel accommodations, salary, a boost in popularity. Eyes on the game, you would think that there would almost be the opposite. We'd be like, thank you, Caitlin. Thank you so much for doing this. But instead, it's like, F you.
1: No, it's the opposite. That's what I'm saying. What could have been the ultimate compliment, right? Because like, it means a lot that our listeners love us. And that's really all that matters at the end of the day and the middle and beginning of the day. But it really is a major compliment when people who do what we do for a living say, you know what? I want to punch them in the face, but these guys are good at what they do. You know,
10: I think that's how a lot of players feel about Caitlin Clark. Like, she rubs them the wrong way.
1: But they're not giving her the any credit, though. That's the thing, right?
33: Yeah, there's shows that I don't necessarily like, but I'm not naive. I'm like, yo, they're big time. They're really good.
10: And they didn't. And they didn't cause your salary to go up by like eightfold. You know,
1: exactly, exactly.
33: I honestly, like, I respect and enjoy like a Colin or a Dan Patrick. That would be like us not voting them into the All-Star game.
1: Yeah, and don't take our word for it. like Candace Parker's saying it. Like, come on, guys, that's ridiculous. Caitlin's, you gotta be accountable.
10: Some people come out. I think, like, I want to say Alex Morgan, the former, you know, soccer player. She came out and was defending Caitlin, and then I think a broadcaster came out and was like, yeah, the 11th ranking is just kind of ridiculous.
1: And it's got to be a crappy feeling, too, when you're just trying to play basketball or whatever it is that you do, and everyone's against you for no reason at all. For absolutely, like,
33: yeah,
1: no reason. In fact, they, like Rich said, they should be giving you high fives. So your feedback is appreciated. Thank you, guys. I'm seeing a lot of interesting feedback in our YouTube chat. Some I don't want to read.
33: Read it. Do it.
1: No.
33: Hey,
1: I really don't want to, but if you want to chime in and see it yourself, I'm also trying to get people to check it out for yourself. We're streaming live. You could watch the show and chime in at Covino and Rich FSR if you want to share your thoughts on this. Or you can call us at 877-99 on Fox. What's up?
33: Remember we had that fun conversation about Tom Hanks yesterday? We got so much great feedback of people giving their favorite Tom Hanks movies and his best characters on his 70th birthday. But what did we say? Hey, you can't mention Forrest Gump. It's too what? Obvious.
1: Mm-hmm.
33: To me, the WNBA's popularity is popular and it has had a big, you know, spike because of who? Caitlin Clark. It's too obvious.
1: And her rivalries and et cetera. So
33: it's, some things are too obvious. And you know, it's also too obvious to point to sexuality and race. Can't it be something else? Can't it just be like, yo, why are you hating? Like, it doesn't need
1: to be
33: envy. Like,
1: it's envy, period. It doesn't take race out of it. It's envy.
33: But you know what it doesn't need to be? It doesn't need to be, it's because she's white or she's not a lesbian. It doesn't need to be that. It could simply be like, yo, why you hate on someone that helped you?
1: All right. So your thoughts are appreciated now. If you want the summer prize pack, some are calling it, our summer grilling apron and our koozies, we have Brainwave next. All you have to do is be on the same Brainwave as Covino and Rich and the rest of the cast here, the rest of the crew.
33: Summer prize pack of the summer? I don't find summer that redundant
1: saying.
33: At all.
1: No. And summer, if you want to see the grill, Sammy Sweetheart here is modeling it on our Instagram story right now at Covino and Rich. We'll do Brainwave next right here on Fox Sports Radio. 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
1: The pitch. Swing and a ground ball. Base hit up the middle. Richie Palacios gets the wave home. Throw to the plate by Kwan is cut off. And Ryan Vallade strikes again.
0: Welcome to the 2026 Tampa Bay Rays pregame show. Coming up, we'll preview today's game with Rays manager Kevin Cash. 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
2: One ball, two strikes. Righty on righty. The pitch. Swing and a miss. He got him. And Kevin Kelly fans Stanton, and the Yankees leave him loaded.
0: The Rays pregame show starts right now with your host, Chris Adams-Wall.
1: From Tropicana Field in downtown St. Petersburg, Florida, this is the Rays Radio pregame show. And hello again, everyone. My name is Chris Adams-Wall. Derek DeBose is back at our network studios. And your Tampa Bay Rays are still at home getting ready for game one of a three-game series against the Seattle Mariners, a team that is currently 47-47. The Rays on the other side, 54-37. But the Rays are coming off of a tough loss in the series finale to the New York Yankees yesterday afternoon. 12-4 was the final score, as Drew Rasmussen got roughed up in that one. The Rays and Yanks still ended up splitting the four-game set, though, with two wins and two losses each. And today the Rays will bring Nick Martinez to the mound. He's a righty. He's 7-2 with a 2.61 ERA, and he is headed to the All-Star game. We'll have a little bit more on that, but the Rays now have five All-Stars going to Philadelphia. And the newest of those All-Stars, Nick Martinez, will take on Seattle's righty Luis Castillo, who is 3-7 with an ERA of 4.79. And remember, this is the final series before the All-Star break, so hopefully the Rays can make it count in the series opener tonight at Tropicana Field. But I do want to bring on the voices of the Rays now, Andy Freed and Neil Solons. And Andy, the Yankees are gone, but here come the Seattle Mariners, and here comes All-Star Nick Martinez.
3: All-Star Nick Martinez. That sounds right, doesn't it? After what he's done this year, you'll hear Kevin Cash say, the loud noise you might have heard this afternoon is the eruption of the Rays clubhouse when they were all told with Nick that he was officially an American League All-Star. He deserves it. I still think Aranda deserves it, but maybe I'm biased. We can talk about that throughout the broadcast. But overall, I think everybody's happy for Nick. And now, pedal to the metal. You got to beat the Seattle Mariners team, who just got swept by the Marlins, and the Marlins have been red hot, but the Mariners have been a different team on the road.
2: They have. They're Jekyll and Hyde right now. They've played great in their own ballpark. They haven't played great on the road, but they also haven't lost to Nick Martinez. He's had a tough time against Seattle. Different team this year, but I'm hoping the extra rest really helps Nick today.
1: It's also the return of Randy Arozarena, and I know that both of you guys were here for his stint with the Rays. Just what did he mean to this franchise? I know it's Longo's legacy weekend starting tomorrow, but Randy played a big part too.
3: He sure did. ALCS MVP in 2020. Rays don't make the World Series without him. And he brought flash and substance and character and excitement and personality. All those things, I think, played a big role in Randy Arozarena. And, Neil, it's interesting to think the last time he was in this dome is when we all said goodbye and he just couldn't leave. He sat out there in left field, the cameras found him, and he wanted to say bye to the fans. One of the most unique moments in Rays history.
2: And now he'll say hi to the Tarps Off crew, I guess. I mean, I think it's really interesting that on Longo Legacy Weekend, we honor the legacy of Evan, and he will be talking about that during the broadcast, but also the fact that Randy is here. And Evan was the best player, and in a weird way, Arozarena probably connected with fans better than any Rays player of all time. So really interesting contrast that we'll be chatting about.
1: Can't wait to hear more about it and celebrate Evan Longoria all weekend long here at Tropicana Field. But thanks so much for joining us on the Rays Radio pregame show. 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
5: In Southwest Florida, weather turns fast. A sunny afternoon can quickly become dangerous lightning, flooding rain, or a tropical system worth watching. Southwest Florida turns to Wink News. With Wink Doppler 3X and the Wink meteorologists, Wink tracks storms closer to home. Before the storm reaches your street, turn to Wink. Wink News. The Weather Authority.
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1: And welcome back to the Rays Radio pregame show, everybody. Chris Adams-Wall with you here at Tropicana Field, and Derek DeBose back at Command Center. The Rays and Mariners will square off tonight in Game 1 of 3 at 7:10 p.m. It'll be the All-Star Nick Martinez against Luis Castillo in a battle of righties as the Rays go for win number 55 on the season. But not to tell you even more about it, and to take a look back at yesterday's tough loss in the series finale to the Yankees, here is Andy Fried standing by with Rays manager Kevin Cash.
3: All right, Chris, one more series to go until the All-Star break as the Rays, after the four-game split against the Yankees, welcome in for the first time this year the Seattle Mariners. And with the manager Kevin Cash, Kevin, we'll talk about yesterday. It certainly didn't end good, but boy, did it start good. Rasmussen, the first two innings, perfect. And Junior Caminero, and I know I'm going to ask you this, and you're going to say, I don't know how he does it. How does he hit that 0-2 pitch away and up over his head almost out of the ballpark?
12: I don't know. But he crushes the ball to right center, picks us up with a big, home run to put us up 1-0. You know, Kenny was pitched pretty tough this series. Felt like he hung in there, showed some maturity in that at bat, didn't try to do too much. But that's just a matter of a young player being incredibly strong and so quick with the bat to just get the barrel to it. If it's elevated, it's already halfway up in the air for you. He can get it up there and shoot it out to any part of the ballpark.
3: I know that's not what you teach. You never teach a guy to go that far out of the zone, and he can do things that most others can't. But does that put a shutter down the league a little bit? You know, they're trying to get him to chase, obviously. If he can go out of the zone and do that, then how does the league deal with that?
12: Yeah, I mean, I think the league knows and pitchers know that he's a handful. He's established that already. He's shown the ability to cover anything in the strike zone. He's shown the ability to cover a lot of pitches outside of the strike zone. But you know, he's just a special player that when he's timed up at the plate, there's not many ways that you can just go and execute pitches to get him out. He's going to have an answer for you, and we've seen him have a lot of really good answers over the last 3 weeks.
3: I can't imagine I'm the only one that felt this, but after Junior homered and after Rasmussen went the first six up, six down, and with his recent and longtime history of success against the New York Yankees, I didn't see coming what happened in the third inning. How much of it was about McMahon's 12-pitch at-bat?
12: No doubt. That was a big at-bat. And give Ryan McMahon a lot of credit for hanging in there, spoiling a bunch of pitches. I thought Rass was, in the moment, executing some pretty good pitches, throwing where he wanted to, got some pitches above the zone, below the zone. But McMahon just hung in there, just a tremendous at-bat, and ultimately hits the double and trades spots with the, whoever the guy was at second base to pick up the run back. And then from that point, it looked like Rass just, he was battling, fighting himself a little bit, and the Yankees kind of caught fire with just having quality at bat after at bat and hit some balls hard, found some holes. We didn't get over on a ball to first base that generally isn't out, and, you know, good teams find ways to capitalize, and before you look up, it's a crooked number inning, and we're down.
3: You know, you said about, I forgot who it was you said about the other day, but, you know, sometimes you're just human, and that was kind of the way I left after the game. You know, that Drew was talking after the game and said, I thought a lot of my pitches were good. They just didn't seem to be right on it. When a guy has such extreme success against one unit, every once in a while the pendulum does swing.
12: Yeah, it does at times. We got to remember that's also the success that he's had is, you know, one of the better offenses in the American League. And he's done it year after year, and they got him yesterday. Got us yesterday. Rass will be better for it. But, you know, going into that game, you're sitting there thinking like, all right, we just won back-to-back games. We've added a game to our division lead. We got a chance to add another one. So certainly frustrating. I'd like to think that we could have had a little bit better showing. We just came up short.
3: I heard you say this after the game, and I felt the same way. I thought the Rays were still in that thing for about the first half of the game, even though after the beginning. And I thought Victor Mace's at bat, 0-2 against Ryan Yarbrough, showed a pretty good approach against a guy, Yarbs, that we know pretty well.
12: Yeah, without a doubt. That was a huge at bat to pick up. When we get bases loaded, no outs, pick up one run, double play ball, kind of ends the threat, you know. But Mesa comes up there once they go to Yarbs and hangs in there and smokes a ball the other way to pick up another one. I think that made it 6-3 at the time. Even at that point, felt really good. Then Chandler comes up, you know, an inning or two later, leadoff triple, feeling good about that situation, not capitalizing with Chandler in that moment. I felt that's when the game started to swing, not in our direction.
3: No, and the Rays really never got closer. The Yankees opened it up against the bullpen. But one other thing about Chandler, because he is going well these days, and two triples is something that only a couple others have done, certainly in Rays history. They pitch him at the top of the zone, right, to try to get him to hit it in the air. But he seems to be counteracting that lately. How is he doing that?
12: Yeah, I mean, he covers the fastball up very well because he's got a pretty flat swing, and he's shown all the way coming up through the minor leagues that he can get on top of those pitches. I think, you know, we saw for a couple weeks where he was just underneath and hitting some fly balls. Now those fly balls have turned into the line drives that he's trying to hit repeatedly. And we see when Chandler hits a ball on a line in the outfield, unless it's right at the guy, you can expect extra bases. That's how he gets his slug going. He's, you know, some guys get it via the home run. Chandler uses his legs to turn singles into doubles or doubles into triples.
3: What about the other triple he had was a pitch off the plate in and so far in that most hitters, maybe other than Junior, hooked that thing foul. How did he keep that thing fair?
12: Well, first of all, he's recognizing that a lot of teams are starting to pitch him in. They're not letting him shoot the ball the other way because they know that that's kind of his bread and butter. So he's going to have to learn how to cover that, and I think he's making that adjustment as his at-bats in this season is unfolding. But it's a simple approach, very short to the ball, just kept his hands inside the ball, and that's how you keep it fair.
3: Well, that was a bright spot. There weren't too many, though, as the Rays lose to the Yanks 12-4. Their bullpen day did shut down the Rays, even though the Rays did get 10 hits. All right, they're out. The Mariners are in. It's Rays in Seattle for 3. We'll talk to Kevin about that after this on the Rays Radio Network.
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0: Back here at Tropicana Field, where it's Rays and Mariners for the final weekend prior to the All-Star break. And, Kevin, we just found out, and you found out, obviously, before all of us, that Nick Martinez is going to be an American League All-Star. And I was appreciative of his quotes in the paper. He goes, you know what, it kind of stunk that I wasn't on the team. He knows how good a guy, a year that he has had, and I felt so happy for him that now he can say he's an All-Star.
1: Oh, we're elated to give that news. And you could tell by the reaction of his teammates, the entire clubhouse erupted when we told him. Nick was a guy that we were all pulling for, felt like he was deserving, but understand that Major League Baseball has a lot of deserving options. You got to just kind of be patient, but thrilled that he's going nonetheless, and know that he's going to get ready to, you know, provide an inning for the AL.
0: That is, I think we all feel good about it. He'll go against the Mariners today. The Rays are 13-4 when he pitches. What has he meant to this group on the mound and off the mound?
1: On the mound, it's been pretty dominant, you know, preventing runs and getting deep in ball games. And he does it super efficiently, probably highlighted by the changeup, and then the cutter at the top of the zone sets up the changeup. But he's got that changeup that he can pitch, throw to righties and lefties. A lot of confidence to throw it in the zone for strikes and get out of the zone for chase. As far as what he does off the field when he's not pitching, in the clubhouse, in the dugout, you know, it's the vibe that he brings, the personality, the energy, the positivity. And you know, I think it's infectious the way he is, you know, really brought teammates together. And this is, we've talked about this being a special group. I think he is a big part of the reason why we're a special group.
0: Couldn't agree more. That's a great point that you just made. And then trying to hit Luis Castillo, we've seen him many times over the years. He's been a game one postseason pitcher. His numbers aren't exactly career symmetrical at this point for him, but overall, how would you like to see the Rays face him?
1: Well, let's try to keep it that way, because we know he's a very talented pitcher. Over the last couple starts, he's gone heavy slider usage, away from some fastballs at times. Who knows if he'll stick with that approach, but be mindful of the slider. Let's see if we can get him in the zone and not allow him to get in rhythm.
0: Kevin, thank you as always.
1: All right, thank you.
0: Rays manager Kevin Cash, and now we go back upstairs to Chris.
2: All right, thanks very much, Andy, and to the Rays skipper, Kevin Cash. We'll go to another break, though, here on the program, and when we come back, we'll have my conversation with Mark Topkin of the Tampa Bay Times. That's right after this on the Rays Baseball Network.
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2: Okay, we continue on the Rays Radio pregame show. Chris Adams, well joined now by Mark Topkin of the Tampa Bay Times. Topper, yesterday, obviously a tough game for the Rays, but they still split that four-game set with the Yankees. Now the Seattle Mariners are in town, another first-place team, and that's just the tip of the iceberg when it comes to this weekend.
8: Yeah, it's about as busy of a weekend as I can recall, and I think I've told you before, I hate to ever say ever, because my memory isn't that good anymore, it feels like, but... you've got the first-place Rays playing games, which matter. You've got now five All-Stars, to foreshadow your next question, that are going to be honored. I think they're going to get a jersey presentation tonight. That's obviously a big buzz throughout the weekend. You've got the draft, where, oh, by the way, the Rays have the number two pick and 33, so kind of two first-round picks. But that number two pick gets a lot of focus thanks to the Brett Phillips magic at the draft lottery.
2: Right.
8: And then you've got this other thing, this Longo guy is getting honored, Longo Legacy Weekend.
2: Yeah.
8: So Greatest player in franchise history, Evan Longoria. He's already in town. He did a reading with the Rays event this morning at one of the St. Pete libraries. But tomorrow's kind of, I think, probably the main event. He gets inducted into the Rays Hall of Fame, the team Hall of Fame. Become the sixth member, I believe, you got. And the most recent was Carl Crawford. And then probably even a more special honor, because it's a smaller group, on Sunday. We'll see it up there soon. There's a little black curtain, but there's a number three up there. So his number three is going to be retired. I mean, the only other retired number is Jackie Robinson, which is a league-wide mandate. Don Zimmer, the beloved special assistant for the Rays, and obviously just an icon throughout baseball. And then Wade Boggs, it was basically done as an acknowledgement of his special achievement of getting his 3,000th hit. So I think it's fair to say Evan Longoria becomes the first kind of true Ray, certainly the first homegrown Ray, to have his number retired up there as well.
2: Oh my gosh, sounds like a jam-packed weekend. But we got some news today that we can add to this weekend, and you foreshadowed it. Thank you, Mr. Shakespeare. Nick Martinez becomes the fifth Ray to be going to the All-Star game, and I believe that's the first time they've had five since 09, right?
8: Yeah, and that's when Joe Maddon got to stack the team because they were coming off the World Series. So, yeah, five is a pretty cool situation. I know Kevin Cash and some other Rays people were kind of campaigning for Nick Martinez to get added, and he did. He got word yesterday. They officially announced it today. So you'll have three pitchers, Nick Martinez, Drew Rasmussen, and Brian Baker. And you'll have the starting third baseman, Junior Caminero. And you'll have, we presume, the backup DH. I assume Yordan Alvarez will play. He was the elected starter. But Yandy Diaz getting a couple at bats. So they may not all get on the field at the same time, obviously, with the three pitchers. But it'll be a fun scene in Philadelphia. Looking forward to going and covering these guys. And pretty good chance for a Ray to have an impact. There's 32 active players on the team, and five are going to be wearing Rays colors. Probably a good shot I'll be out something to write about, right?
2: Yeah, I would think so. So Nick Martinez goes on for Ranger Suarez of the Boston Red Sox. Let's talk about the draft, though, Topper, because the fact that the Rays do have the second overall pick is a really big deal.
8: It is. They haven't had a pick this high since they had the number one overall pick in 08. They've only had the number two pick once before, B.J. Upton in 2002. If I did math right on this, and you and I have talked about math before, it's a little bit of an issue sometimes for me.
2: That's why we need Neil for this segment.
8: We always need Neil for math. They've only picked in the top, you would say top five, but they never had the number five pick. So they've only picked in the top four nine times in their entire history. So picking two, obviously rare. At four number one picks, this will now be the second number two. That number three pick in 2006 worked out pretty good, though. That was that Evan Longoria guy again.
2: I would say so. Speaking of the draft, though, there's a chance, maybe an outside chance, that another Wechter makes his way to the Tampa Bay Rays. I know you wrote about this in the Tampa Bay Times today.
8: Yeah, it was fun. I spent yesterday morning breakfast at the Wechters and just letting Doug and Caden kind of rip on each other. It was actually kind of fun. But, look, Doug's been around this organization, been around the city his whole life. He grew up here in St. Pete, but was drafted out of Northeast High, had a chance of coming to the Rays or going to play college football at USF. Decided he'd be better off pitching, so he took the Rays offer. It was a third-round pick in 99. That was a heck of a draft. You think about Josh Hamilton, had issues here, had to go somewhere else, but pretty good major league career. Carl Crawford, we just mentioned, he's in the Rays Hall of Fame. He was that good. Doug Wechter played parts of 6 years in the big league, so that was a pretty good draft. He was the third-round pick then. Caden now, depending on which of the experts you believe, Neil's always an expert, but the draft experts. Maybe like second-round-ish. I've seen bottom of the first. I've seen like third round, but he's going to go tomorrow. And then he'll have a tough decision because he's got an offer to Florida State.
2: Yeah.
8: And then there's like follow in dad's footsteps now or try to wait and go follow in dad's footsteps later. But what a great kid. Had just a great time. Great interview yesterday. Great family. And really, you know, look, I hope he does well. I hope he gets what he's looking for. But he said, as you would expect, whatever team takes him, if it's the right situation, will be great. But yes, sure, if it was the Rays, that would even be cooler.
2: Yeah, sure. I mean, it's an outstanding piece. I recommend everybody go and read it. If only for that shot you got in the Wechter den. Yeah. Like, all the Wechter jerseys, the Wechter memorabilia, that was so cool.
8: Yeah. No, I was going to say, there's at Ferg Sports Bar, there's a banner that says Wechterville, 303, which was the section when the upper deck was always open where his family would sit for his home games. But being in their den yesterday, that truly is the real Wechterville.
2: That's so cool. And finally, we mentioned the Seattle Mariners are here today to play a baseball game, and a bunch of familiar faces are back, including Randy Arozarena. And remember, he did come back to Tampa Bay last year, but we were, of course, at Steinbrenner Field.
8: Yeah, so first time back in this building since he sat in the left field. Remember, so they got off the plane coming home from Toronto. It was like July 25th or 6th. He gets told he's traded. He was literally traded while they were in the air.
4: Right.
8: They land. They tell him to hang on a minute. They tell him he's traded. Most guys, it's 2 in the morning. He'd be a little mad, whatever. He went home, did what he had to do, came here to the Trop that late afternoon, said he wanted to say goodbye to the fans. He went and sat out in Randyland with the fans, and I think what happened was TV saw him, and then everyone started tweeting about it, and then people started noticing a lot more than had, and he ended up kind of walking out. But he walked through the promenade there, shook hands with everybody, and it was probably the coolest thing I've ever seen for a guy who got traded.
2: It was really neat. Randy Arozarena's here. Miles Mastroboni is here. Lou Grayley, Cole Wilcox. The list goes on of former Rays. But Mark Topkin of the Tampa Bay Times, thanks again for joining us on the Rays Radio pregame show. And thank you for foreshadowing the whole weekend. Should be a lot of fun.
8: Yeah, you want to go do something else tomorrow night when we're done with all this?
2: Yeah, I think I can clear my schedule. We'll go to a break, but we'll be back right after this on the Rays Baseball Network.
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2: 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It'll be Nick Martinez against Luis Castillo. By the way, Tampa Bay has won 13 of Nick Martinez's 17 starts this season. 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
18: Kelly, in comes plate word, and a swing and a little looper. Back of second. It's going to drop base hit. Simpson rounding third. He's going to come home. There will be no throw. Jonathan Aranda does it again. His second walk-off this year, and the Rays with a clean sweep of the Giants. They come back to take it 2-1-10.
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2: As the 0-2 is cut on and missed for strike three, and a five-pitch fourth for Drew Rasmussen, who picks up strikeout number three.
13: Crown Automotive, the better way to buy for over 50 years.
14: Caminero sends one way up into the air in a deep center field. Martin turns and admires, and over the batter's eye. Home run, Caminero. What a shot. It's 1-0 Rays.
13: To bring you the play-by-play of today's game, here are the voices of the Rays, Andy Freed and Neil Solons.
0: We have one weekend of games to go before the All-Star break here in 2026, and what a weekend we've got planned. It's Evan Longoria Legacy Weekend. So much to talk about as the Rays host the Seattle Mariners for the first of three. Along with Neil Solons, I'm Andy Freed. We're glad you're with us on this final Friday before the break. And Neil, yesterday there's no doubt it was a little punch to the chin to the Rays after Drew Rasmussen had retired six in a row and Caminero had homered, and it looked like the Rays might just take three of four from the Yanks, but it was not to be. The Yanks won 12-4, and it's time to bounce back now against a very good Seattle team.
19: Very good Seattle team. It certainly was a strange game yesterday, but you know what? That's the way baseball goes sometimes. And look, the Rays went into a series against the team chasing them, and that team didn't gain any ground. So here's a chance for the Rays to go into the break with some momentum. And they're going into the break with Nick Martinez, an all-star, and he'll get the ball tonight.
0: What a feel-good moment for Nick. I think everybody looked a little sideways when he did not be was not announced as an all-star when the announcements were made. And we all looked at each other and said, he's third in the league in ERA. How could he not be? But as it's turned out, with the injury to Ranger Suarez of the Red Sox, he is on, and he is most deserving.
19: No doubt about it. I think, to a man, that entire clubhouse is happy for Nick Martinez. I mean, at his age, to get to his first All-Star game and what he's meant to this group. We'll talk about it more during the course of the broadcast, but there have been few impact signings that have affected the Rays more than the addition of Nick Martinez has this year.
0: I don't think there has been anyone else signed by the Rays this offseason that has impacted this team more than Nick. And he takes to the mound today looking for his eighth win of the year. Luis Castillo, the veteran right-hander, goes for Seattle. He is only 3-7, but has bounced back after a rocky beginning. I'm Andy Freed with Neil Solons. When we come back, it's Rays and Mariners starting lineups and first pitch in a moment on the Rays Radio Network.
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19: Alongside Andy Fried and Chris Adams-Wall, I'm Neil Solons. Frank Lover, engineer in the booth. Austin Platt alongside as well. And back at our network studios on this Friday night, it is Derek Dubose. 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He began a stretch in the Florida Complex League. 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Meanwhile, Gavin Lux and Jake Fraley and Steven Matz are all with AAA Durham. They're in Jacksonville right now on the other side of the state. And that's part of our injury update. 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Rays start the night a 4-game lead over the Yankees after splitting that 4-game set. Rays now 6-3 in the season series, with 4 to play as well, and meaning only 1 win to get the home field edge if there is a tiebreak to deal with. Yankees tonight in Washington, delayed by rain against the Nationals. Boston the same against the Mets in New York. Baltimore home to meet up with Kansas City, just underway in the first. And Toronto is visiting San Diego out on the West Coast. And that's a look at our out-of-town scoreboard. 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Next up, our starting lineups. They are from Republic Bank. Time to thrive. And we will start with the Seattle Mariners, managed by Dan Wilson. 47-47 on the year. J.P. Crawford, who has not been playing regularly at shortstop, will get the start there tonight. And Crawford will lead things off. Randy Arozarena, now a 3-time All-Star after it was announced he had made the All-Star team. In left field, in the former Ray, hitting second. Batting third and having a career season as the designated hitter tonight, that's Dominic Canzone. Last year, everybody was talking about Cal Raleigh at this time. He's not having the same year this season, but he is the cleanup man and the catcher for Seattle. Hitting fifth, Josh Naylor. Naylor was one of the heroes for the Mariners down the stretch last year, signed a lengthy extension at first base and hitting fifth tonight. Another former Ray, and there are lots of them on this Seattle team. Luke Raley, he'll bat sixth place center field with Julio Rodriguez on the injured list as he deals with a concussion. Batting seventh at second base is Cole Young. The third former Ray in the lineup is Miles Mastroboni. Mastroboni is in right field tonight, a utility player. And Buddy Kennedy, who I think we last saw with the Phillies, will round out the order and play third base for Seattle tonight. So again, Crawford, Arozarena, and Canzone, Raleigh, Naylor, Raley, Young, Mastroboni, and Kennedy, the lineup for the Seattle Mariners. Meanwhile, for the Tampa Bay Rays, they are 54-37 on the year. And the lineup for the Rays will begin with, who else? Yandy Diaz DHing to start things off. Batting second and at first base tonight is Jonathan Aranda. Aranda at first base. Hitting third is Junior Caminero. Caminero headed to the All-Star game, and he'll be in the Home Run Derby, too. Caminero at third base. The cleanup man is Cedric Mullins, who tonight is in center field. Chandler Simpson, who had 2 triples last night, bats fifth. He's in left. Victor Mesa Jr. hits sixth. He's the right fielder. The number 7 batter is the shortstop. That's Taylor Walls. Batting eighth and at second base is going to be Richie Palacios. And Hunter Fiducia will get the start and be the battery mate of Nick Martinez. Fiducia batting ninth and behind the plate. So again, for the Rays this evening, it is Diaz, Aranda, and Caminero, Mullins, Simpson, and Mesa Jr., Walls, Palacios, and Fiducia with Nick Martinez on the hill. And again, our starting lineups for tonight presented by Republic Bank. Time to thrive. Next up, our umpires for tonight's game. It's Tom Hanahan on the plate tonight. Ron Culpa is the umpire at first. Derek Thomas is at second. Manny Gonzalez is the umpire at third. So again, Tom Hanahan on the plate. Ron Culpa at first. Derek Thomas at second. Manny Gonzalez, the umpire, at third. Now, normally on Friday nights, the Rays are wearing their Devil Rays jerseys, but on this Longo Legacy weekend, Rays are going with the standard whites and the Mariners with the blue tops and the gray pants as Nick Martinez continues to take his warm-up tosses. And it was Nick who was named today as an all-star replacement for Ranger Suarez, and Nick making the start this evening. It is part of our pitching preview. It is from Kane's Furniture. Quality selection value, that is the confidence of Kane's. And Nick has completed his warm-up tosses, and it'll be J.P. Crawford and then Randy Arozarena in his return to Tropicana Field for the first time. He used to have Randy Land out there. Now they just took off the R and they call it the name to the guy to my right. That would be Andy Lynn. No, I'm kidding, but he is going to get us started with the play-by-play.
0: I think we have some of the old sign from Randy Land somewhere around here. But thank you, Neil, and good evening, everyone. As the Mariners come to town, J.P. Crawford's going to start it against the all-star right-handed Nick Martinez, and doesn't that sound good? First pitch of the game is hit towards the middle. Backhand on a dive by Richie Palacios from his right knee. Throws to first for the out, and that's how you start the weekend. The play goes 4-3 as Richie Palacios dove through the air and hit the ground hard. Once it stuck in the mid, he still had to throw it and threw while his right knee was planted on the ground. So beautifully done by Richie Palacios to start the series.
19: Spectacular as we sit the rest of the day. Jonathan Arant at first. And Randy is going to tip his cap. And get a nice ovation. We'll set the rest of the defense in a moment.
0: Yep, he went up. He started to hear the applause. He stepped out and doffed his helmet to the Rays dugout, to the fans. And it's great to have Randy back here, even if he is for the other team. He swings and fouls the first pitch back at 0-1. July 26, 2024, a night after he was traded, the TV cameras found Randy out there in left field in what had been previously named for him Randyland. Dealt to the Mariners, an emotional night for Randy, to be sure, and I think for a lot of Rays fans. He takes the change up in the dirt. It's one ball, one strike. But he's been an all-star each of his 2 years in Seattle, and Randy seems to make friends all over the league wherever he goes. One ball and one strike. Out of the line, the right-hander pitches. Change up taken low, and it's two balls, one strike. Randy's really been leading the way. Hitting for average, hitting for power, running, leading them in doubles and RBIs. And I'll tell you a couple other things he's doing that may not stand out so much. Now on 2-1, swing ground ball to the hole at short. Now coming in to get it a couple of steps as Walls, and he throws him out two down.
19: Let's hit that defense for the Rays. Around at first, Palacios at second, Walls at short, Caminero at third. Simpson, Mullins, and Mesa in the outfield left to right. Hunter Fiducia behind the plate.
0: Randy, strikeouts are down. He's stealing at a much higher percentage than he had when he was stealing a lot of bases with the Rays. And just doing a great job. The grounds to short, two out, no one on, and leaves it for Dominic Canzone. And Martinez rocking back and forth, and now steps and pitches. Swing and a miss to Canzone, batting left-handed. Canzone had a homer to center field yesterday over at Marlins Park. And that got the Marlins to within, or got the Mariners to within 8-4, and that ended up being the final score of the game. Mariners lost all three in Miami. Swing and a miss at a changeup, strike two. And 0-2, the count to Canzone. It is a lineup still missing Brendan Donovan, and just as notably, Julio Rodriguez. He's been in concussion protocol. We're also missing some others, including a fine reliever, Matt Brash. So they've been hit by the injury bug, too. Who hasn't at this point of the year? The 0-2 changeup taken all the way, low and in. And one ball and two strikes. One ball, two strikes to Canzone. Then the biggest mystery perhaps in the league this year, Cal Raleigh is on deck. And Martinez returns, taken high and away. Another changeup. I think he missed a spot. And two balls, two strikes. Eric Young coaches first base for the Mariners. Carlos Cardoza over at third. Martinez steps back and pitches. Swing and a foul to the left side and headed for the upper deck. And by the way, there are fans up in the upper deck. Haven't seen that for a while. But some upper deck seats have been on sale for the first time since the 23 playoffs. Good to see people all the way up there. And I say all the way, it's a fairly low upper deck. Now the pitch bouncing the ground wide at first. And second baseman Palacios to his left. Gets a big hop and throws on to first in time for the out. It is a 1-2-3 inning for Nick Martinez. And at the end of half, it is Seattle nothing and the Rays on the way against Luis Castillo on the Rays Radio Network.
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0: Definitely a veteran and a three-time All-Star. Having a mixed bag this season. But he has been much better lately. And here's his first pitch to Yandy Diaz. And that's what happens. The first pitch, you lean back from it, and it grabs the area right over home plate. It's a called strike 0-1. His pitches move a lot. They always have. Mostly fastball slider from Castillo. Swinging a foul straight back by Yandy and to the broadcast area to our left and now out to the bottom deck. No balls, two strikes. The count to Yandy Diaz. Then Aranda and then Caminero. Castillo was always thrown a bit from the side. Not quite true sidearm, but not quite three quarters either. Swinging another foul straight back. Justin Neal's left. Ooh, I think that went into the lower press box. No balls, two strikes to All-Star Yandy Diaz. The American League's leading hitter at 326 coming in. Castillo ready and right back. Swinging a chopper out to short. Play back on by J.P. Crawford. His sidearm throw goes over the first in time to retire Yandy and start the night on a 6-3 grounder.
24: Defensively for Seattle, Buddy Kennedy at third, J.P. Crawford at short, second baseman Cole Young, and Josh Naylor at first. It's Rosarena Raley and Mastroboni left, right in the outfield. They're all former Rays, and Cal Raleigh behind the plate.
0: Here's Jonathan Aranda. He was kind of the one left without a place to go for the All-Star game. The pitch is fouled to the left side out of play, 0-1. I feel for Jonathan. I think he has had an All-Star worthy season. The Rays now do have five All-Stars, which matches the most that the Rays have ever had in an All-Star game, tying the 0-9 team. First, the one-strike deal to Aranda.
6: Swing fly ball to the gap in left center field, giving chase is Raley, still moving to his right. Randy out of nowhere reaches for it. He can't get it. It's up against the wall. And Aranda around first. He's into second. The game's first hit is a wall ball double by Jonathan Aranda.
24: This looked like he golfed that pitch. Every hit's a win with Suncoast. For each Rays hit, Suncoast donates $79 in honor of their 79 Florida branches, with up to $10,000 going toward two local nonprofits each month.
6: Now, Raley in center was shaded a bit towards left center. Rosarena was a couple of steps to his right when contact was made, and Randy had a long way to go. And it ended up bisecting them, which is directly between. And it's a double for Aranda, his 15th of the year, and the Rays have a chance here in the first. And up steps Junior Caminero. And the first pitch to him, taken outside, ball one. Almost lost, I didn't say definitely lost, but almost lost in the bad game yesterday, was Junior's first inning home run. Where the pitch was, what he did with it, and where he put it, and how far he hit it. This pitch goes way outside and low, 2-0. An 0-2 slider that was up and away. I mean, it was fairly far out of the strike zone, and he hit it 438 to right center field, the longest opposite field home run of Junior's young career. And Allen 2-0. He takes way outside 3-0. Three balls, no strikes to Junior, who leads the team in runs scored and with 27 home runs. Second with 57 runs batted in. Second in walks.

0: And Kennedy in shallow on the first pitch to Cedric. Grabs the inside corner of the knees. It's 0-1. Crawford, the shortstop, shaded well towards the middle. The outfield straight away. Rosarin a couple of steps in and left. Escastillo has moved towards the first base side of the rubber with a left-hand hitter up. A glance back to Aranda. And the pitch. Swing and a foul straight back, and it's now nothing and two. You know, one thing that Castillo has always been able to do is get swing and miss. He's always been a very, very good strikeout pitcher. But this year, less than a strikeout per inning. You look at him, Beck, to even when he was really becoming an emerging star with the Cincinnati Reds. Say since around 2017, Mullins swings and misses, and that's what he got. Strike three. Strikes out Mullins on three pitches. And two out believer for Chandler Simpson. You go back to 2017. He is third most in baseball in swinging strikeouts. So he has always been able to get it by the hitters when he wants. And it's not just because he's always thrown harder at a decent clip. It's because that slider is also very, very good. And here comes Chandler Simpson, a good contact hitter. Slices it foul over a ducking Brady Williams, the race third base coach, and down the left field line. No balls on a strike. Corey Dickerson at first. Right near Brady Williams coaching third, just to his left. There's the number three painted onto the turf. As we begin Evan Longoria's Longo Legacy Weekend that we've been talking about now for a while. We're so glad it's finally here. The 0-1, Simpson grounds one slowly towards the hole at short. In front of it is Crawford, flips to second, and he couldn't get the ball out of his mitt. There was no flip. It was like a ghost flip. The ball never came with it. And credit to Caminero for hustling hard first to second, and the Rays have loaded the bases.
1: I thought Cole Young was a little bit late covering here, too, and when Crawford had it, he looked there and wasn't quite sure that he could get him. And then I think he realized, oh, I can't get the out there. Well, I have no chance to get Chandler.
0: They're saying base hit. It's an infield single for Chandler Simpson, and Chandler continues to swing the bat well. You know, he suffered through a 4 for 48, and now since the third week of June, he's hitting about 360. So he's doing what he needs to do, and that is put the ball on the ground. Chandler tripled twice yesterday. And with a bound visit by Cal Raleigh, he comes back behind the plate. With the bases loaded and two out, up steps Victor Mesa Jr. Chance for the Rays here right away in the first inning. Right-hand pitcher, left-hand batter, and the first pitch taken outside, ball one. Castillo is always, along with getting a lot of strikeouts, been a guy that has good control. He's never been a guy that has a walk issue. One ball, no strikes. And the pitch swung on and fouled back. And it's even at 1-1. Even this year, 78 strikeouts, 28 walks. Not a bad mix. 83-plus innings for the 33-year-old right-hander. One ball, one strike. Here's Aranda at third base. Caminero at second and Simpson at first. And he's trying to draw first here against the Mariners. One ball, one strike. And the pitch, swing and a foul tip. Now that looked more like a changeup. And that might have been the first one that he's thrown. And if so, it was a very, very good changeup. And had Mesa well out in front. And that was in the zone also. 1-2 to count. The stretch. Now the pitch taken high. 2-2. We'll see if he climbed the ladder up on an elevated fastball. And Mesa held back. Two balls, two strikes. As Mesa stands and waits, and the runners lead at every base. Now the pitch. Swing and he popped him up. Off a third, foul territory, giving chase Buddy Kennedy. The catcher Raleigh is there, and Kennedy makes a basket catch, and he caught it around his wrist. That thing almost popped out.
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6: We go to the second inning. Mariners went down in order, Rays loaded the bases and couldn't get a man in. And here is Cal Raleigh. Switching to catcher, batting left-handed. Martinez's first pitch is hit out of the ballpark to right field as moving back is Mesa. Forget it. He caught it right at the base of the wall. I told myself I'd never do it again because I'm wrong every time, and at least if nothing else, I'm consistent. That thing got small in a hurry, and it stayed in the yard and at the base of the fence. Victor Mesa Jr. calmly made me look like a fool when there's one out here in the second.
5: Well, it made Nick Martinez happy, I can guarantee you that.
6: One out, nobody on. Up comes Josh Naylor. That's part of the mystery of the Mariners right now, the lack of power of Cal Raleigh and the lack of just hitting... period for Cal Raleigh as Josh Naylor takes first pitch for a strike of the knees and it's 0-1. This time a year ago, and look, you're not always going to have the kind of year last year that Cal Raleigh had. First the 0-1 to Naylor, swing and a miss, and it is no balls, two strikes. This time last year at the All-Star break, Cal Raleigh had 38 home runs and 82 runs batted in. Outrageously good numbers for a full season, let alone pre-All-Star break. This year, Raleigh has 9 home runs and 29 runs batted in. He has become an enormous drag on an offense that he helped carry last year. Naylor takes low and outside. It's 1-0, 2-0 here to the left-hand batting Josh Naylor.
5: He's almost their entire drop-off in offensive production.
6: Yeah. 1-0, 2-0. Naylor, who they re-signed in the offseason after a trade acquisition last year and a big one, helped lead them all the way to the ALCS. Fastball low and inside. It's 2-0, 2-0 to Naylor. And they also traded for Brendan Donovan, who is currently injured with a left groin strain. Naylor takes just inside. Full count 3-2. So 3-0, 2-0, the count to Naylor. Big square-shouldered, big-bodied first baseman. And Martinez pitches. Taken outside, 4-1. It is a one-out walk, and Seattle has its first base runner. The thing for the Mariners this year, I'm sorry, Neil. I just want to point out, they don't have a man in scoring position yet. They have had the fewest opportunities with men in scoring position this year. And then when they get those opportunities, they've made it worse by not coming through in them. They hit .221 for the year with runners in scoring position, and that's just hard to believe. Here's a former Ray, Luke Rayleigh. Naylor's a threat to run at first. The first pitch is fouled. It's 0-1. You're about to say?
5: Other than that, their offense is just fine, right?
6: Yeah, they're going great. I don't know. I could be wrong. Neil, I'm curious your thoughts. Having not seen them yet, who knows? They've got such an abundance of talent. They have almost more starting pitching than they know what to do with. And I got to think some of these guys are going to hit, and they're going to win that division. Rayleigh swings and sets a slow roller to first. That's a fair ball. Ronda steps on first, throws to second. Naylor runs into walls, and that's the end of the inning. It's a reverse double play. It goes 3-6, and Seattle figures out a way to go very quickly in the second, even with the leadoff walk. What a good-looking play and throw by Jonathan Aranda. We're done with 1-1 half at Seattle and the Rays, scoreless on the Rays Radio Network.
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6: Here we go to the home second. Taylor Walls, who just got the last put out at second, leads off against Luis Castillo in a first pitch strike. It's 0-1. Rays is turning a double play. It was outstanding. And with it, TD Cynics donates another $250 to Big Brothers Big Sisters of Tampa Bay. The next match starts with you. Walls takes too high from Castillo. It's 1-1. Walls, Palacios, and Fiducia here in the home second inning. No score yet between the Rays and the M's. 1-1. Out of the wind, the right-hander pitches. Breaking ball, strike at the bottom of the zone. That was a slider, and it's 1-2. Walls, rough day at the plate yesterday. And for the year, hitting an even 220. Now the pitch. Swing and a miss. He struck him out with a fastball, and there's one gone.
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6: So one out, nobody on here in the second. Up comes Richie Palacios. And Castillo comes to the left-hand batter, and it's a strike on one. This is year 4 of 5 in the contract of Luis Castillo. After coming over from Cincinnati. And the 0-1 taken low and inside. 1-1 to Richie. He is signed through next year, and then an innings trigger could extend the deal through 2028. 1-1. And he has been an innings eater all throughout his career. He floats a changeup outside. It's 2-1. An all-star with the Reds in 19 and in 22, and with the Mariners in 23. And he was their game one starter in the postseason that year. Palacios takes breaking ball strike on the outside. It's 2-2. Been hard to figure out his struggles this year, other than just being human. I think that was the answer yesterday with Drew Rasmussen. Nobody could figure out what happened, and the answer is, well, some days you just don't want to go your way. Here on 2-2, Palacios swings and foul tips it at home plate, 2-2. Now, the Mariners have done some funky things in the rotation this year, in part because they have so many good starters and they have more coming. They've got a 6-man rotation, which obviously can be a very good thing. As the saying goes, you can't have enough good pitching, and they've got a lot of it. The 2-2 pitch hooked down the right field line, but fouled. over the Rays bullpen. Two balls, two strikes. When you've got all these guys, and Cade Anderson pounding on the door just from double-A ball, completely dominating that level, makes you wonder, could they be a very interesting team at the deadline to get what they do need? The pitch is swung on and fouled back, 2-2. I can't think of another team out there that has as much starting pitching and really good quality starters as these Mariners. But the downside of it could be maybe some guys aren't used to always having 5 days rest. And if, especially the veteran guys like Castillo, they did a piggybacking thing. They've done that at various times to mixed success. The pitch is lifted in the air to Raley in center, in and to his right to backhand it for the second out.
5: Don't miss the celebration of Cuban heritage from Rumsa, Puerto Rico at Tropicana Field July 24th when the Rays take on the Cleveland Guardians. Show your pride with a Cuban Heritage ticket package that includes a seat to the game and a Cuban Heritage snapback. 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
6: If you're going to run a piggybacking thing, you got to have a lot of very good communication with your pitchers, whether it be through your pitching coach or as the manager or whatever. Everybody's got to be on the same page with it, and you got to get a lot of buy-in. And there have been times that that's been questioned. Hunter Fiducia batting left-handed, takes low and inside 1-0. And it got to be known a little bit when it happened with Castillo and he went four shutout innings against the A's and was lifted. And it was back on May 25th. That's when I first started hearing about it. One ball, one strike here to Fiducia. 1-1. From the first base side of the rubber, he delivers. Swing, ground ball left side. Past the reach of Crawford into left field base head. Hunter Fiducia. Got a good home stand with the bat. And he singles to left with two out here in the second to turn the lineup over.
5: Nice approach. The ultimate goal of an MLB fan, seeing it all. 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
6: Here comes Yandy Diaz, grounded to short, his only time. No score, two out. Fiducia at first, second inning. Rays and Mariners. And here's Yandy Diaz taking the first pitch all the way, strike on one. Castillo, the Rays saw him a couple of times when he was a Red and could not touch him. And honestly, they really haven't hit him much over the years. And we remember a game a couple of years ago when the Rays just blew him up early out in Seattle. Yandy swings and pops it up. Off a third, through the coach's box, to the side, warning track his buddy Kennedy to make the catch.
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6: Cole Young's going to start it against Nick Martinez. And then Miles Mastroboni and Buddy Kennedy Caminero shallow at third, and the first pitch to the left-hand batting Young is a cold strike, 0-1. Martinez coming off a game where the Rays won in Houston. Their one win there. That was a week ago. Went just to five innings. Swing and a fly ball deep to right. Hook down the line. Gone if it's fair. Back near the pole, but it's hooking at the end, and it goes foul. No balls, two strikes. He only got clipped by Yordan Alvarez. Homer on that day just allowed three hits, and the Rays ended up beating the Astros 3-1. That's kind of where I'm going with this, is that the Rays this year, when Nick Martinez starts, are 13-4. So even while he doesn't always have all the wins, it shows you that he keeps his team in the game virtually every time he takes to the mound. Here he throws one 0-2. Young pops one up off a third. Caminero sprinting after it. And over near the dugout, it's out of play anyway. No balls, two strikes. Nothing in two to Cole Young. Very few blips this year, if you want to call it that, for Nick Martinez. And as Kevin Cash said, there was an enormous eruption of noise when Kevin was happy to announce to the team that Nick Martinez would be added to the American League All-Star team. And the pitch to Young inside, one ball, two strikes. Nick Martinez, more than 9-plus years in the league, plus time overseas. First-time All-Star. And now the 1-2 pitch. Swing fly ball into left field. Hit decently well, but playable. Chandler Simpson went back to his right and out to his left. Couple of steps to chase it down. One gone.
5: Rays baseball brought to you by the electrical workers of IBEW Local 915. Lighting the way to a better Tampa Bay.
6: Nick Martinez is 35 years of age. He'll be 36 on August 5th. And the first-time All-Star. Here's Miles Mastroboni, a former Ray in the minor leagues. A lot of former Rays with Seattle. The first pitch popped up to Simpson again, about the same spot. Backing off a little bit, straightforward now, makes the catch, two out. And after a lengthy at-bat with Young, he gets Mastroboni on the first pitch. Two out, bases empty, and leaves it for Buddy Kennedy. In terms of the age and being named to an All-Star team. Third player in Rays history to be named at the age of 35 or older. Here's the first pitch with two out, no one on, to right-hand batting Buddy Kennedy. And it's taken all the way for a strike, 0-1. Charlie Morton, in his age 35 year, made it in 2019. And Fernando Rodney, same age, back in 2012. No balls, one strike. Martinez winds and pitches. Another strike on the inside, this time with a changeup. It's 0-2. And in terms of days, in other words, closest to his 36th birthday, Nick will be the oldest Ray to ever make the All-Star team. And now the 0-2. Kennedy takes a low one outside. One ball, two strikes. He is third in the American League in earned run average, behind only Cam Schlittler and Dylan Cease. And they're all-stars, too. Now the one-ball, two-strike deal. After the rocking motion by Martinez, he steps back and delivers. I don't know exactly where they ruled a ball, but it was ruled a ball, and maybe just off the outside. Might have been on the outside portion of the plate, but no challenge. And that'll leave it up at 2-2. And Martinez ready and comes home again. Changeup spun weirdly off the end of the bat to first. Aranda will pick it up and go to the bag to beat the hustling Kennedy. Boy, talk about a ball that rolled all the way up the bat. Nick Martinez all smiles as he heads to the dugout at the end of 2-1 half. It is Rays and Mariners scoreless on the Rays Radio Network.
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5: Culver Springs Kurtz in the third to Tropicana Field. Here's the deal, Rays fans. If the Rays score in this third, you score. Free Wisconsin cheese curds from Culver's. Rays up.
6: All right, home third inning. Aranda, Caminero, and Mullins against the right hitter Luis Castillo. Jonathan swings at the first pitch and fouls it back. It's 0-1. Jonathan doubled off the left field wall his first time up. One of three hits already by the Rays, but they haven't put them together yet to get anybody home. And an 0-1. This one sails up and outside. One ball, one strike. Just the first of three for the Rays and the Mariners, and the Rays will go to Seattle in early August and play another three out on the West Coast. That one, 1-1. Swing foul straight back. Now to the left a little bit. One ball, two strikes. Last year, it was all determined by the home park. The Mariners swept the Rays in Seattle, and the Rays turned the favor on them and did it up at Steinbrenner Field, taking all three then. Right at the beginning of the month, it was like the last gasp for the Rays, and it was something that obviously the Mariners really bounced back from. The pitches swung on and fouled back. 1-2 to Aranda. Mariners making it all the way back to Toronto in the American League Championship Series with a 3-2 lead. Outs away from their first ever World Series bid, and it all came crashing down. Now in 1-2, Aranda takes two high, 2-2. The matchup of the expansion teams from 1977. And the Mariners, having won their first division title since 2001, ended in heartbreak. Well, that was a great, great team. And they're all back, most of them anyway. Pitches fouled away to the left side and down into the stands. Two balls, two strikes. I mean, you think about it. They brought almost the whole group back. I mean, Eugenio Suarez not there anymore. But not many others. On 2-2. Aranda swings and sends a ground ball over the mound towards short. In front of the bag to his left. Flipping it on the run is J.P. Crawford to retire Aranda for the first out.
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6: I guess Jorge Polanco not back with them either as I think about it. And they had that just remarkable, remarkable series against the Detroit Tigers. Well, the Mariners won it deep into extras to get to the LCS. And first pitch to Junior Caminero is taken high, ball one. One ball, no strikes. And Castillo pitches, swung on and missed. And it's even up 1-1. Junior walked on four pitches his first time. Junior in home run derby, as we know, coming up Monday. And now the field is set. We get word from Austin Platt letting us know that all spots are filled. And Caminero lifts one way up into the air down the right field line. It avoids the rings and fades in front of the pole and goes out of play. One ball, two strikes. But Ohtake Murakami of the White Sox, who's just been activated from the injured list for the first place White Sox, has just been announced as the last Home Run Derby participant, competing against Junior and all the others. We'll let you know if you don't know who it is, in just a sec. First, the 1-2 pitch, grounded along third, past the diving Kennedy, and on down the left field line. Up against the sidewall, right at the 315 sign, and Rosarena plays the carom and tosses back in, and Caminero pulling into second base with his 13th double of the season.
5: Speed of the baseball just too much there for Buddy Kennedy on the backhand as that went right by him.
6: Hit at 106 off the bat. A bit off the trademark, but still hit awfully hard. And Kennedy not all that used to playing third base. Looks like it might have tipped his glove a little bit. But anyway, it's a double for Caminero. And up comes Cedric Mullins. Fourth hit for the Rays. Runner at second, one out, third inning, no score. And up comes Mullins, who struck out on three pitches his first time. Kennedy in a couple of steps at third. Cedric swings and dribbles the first one back towards the mound with a pickup by Castillo and a long underhand to Naylor for the out. Like a swinging bunt, man to third and two away, leaving it for Chandler Simpson. The home run derby headline, we feel, by Junior Caminero. Kyle Schwarber and Bryce Harper just announced as being in it. Ben Rice, Jordan Walker of the Cardinals, Jack Caglione of the Royals. Here's Chandler Simpson, and it's a first pitch strike, 0-1. And forgive me, is it Wilson or William Contreras? Wilson Contreras of the Red Sox that's going to be in it?
5: Wilson. So the Red Sox player.
6: Thanks to Austin for letting us know the final participants with Murakami added today. Simpson grounds one over the mound, up the middle, hits the bag at second, goes into center, base hit. Here comes Caminero to score, and the Rays take a 1-0 lead.
5: That is a curd run. You score free Wisconsin cheese curds from Culver's. 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That's code CURDRUN. And with that, Mosaic also donates $500 to Fighting Hunger in Tampa Bay.
6: Chandler Simpson with the RBI single, his 17th run batted in, and his hot bat continues, and he gave the Rays just what they needed. They've got a lead, and here's Victor Mesa. And the first pitch to him is blasted foul down the right field line out of play. Nothing in one. Chandler didn't hit it hard, but hard enough to get through Castillo. And I mean up the center of the diamond. It hit second base and even slowed up a bit as it popped into shallow center field. Now we'll see if Simpson can steal a bag. Being held by Naylor, and time called by Mesa. No balls, one strike to Mesa, who fouled out with the bases loaded to end the first inning. Kennedy still in a couple of steps at third base. Castillo to a high set. Another throw to first, Simpson back in. Chandler, 22 stolen bases. We just saw a replay. Kyle Rowley called for that throw over. Simpson runs, pitches foul back. Going to do the upper deck. And then bounces around and goes down to the lower deck. Or it goes right through a Mariner fan's hands. Not about 14 or 15 people just touched that baseball before finally somebody got it, only about seven rows off the field. Nothing in two, the count to Mesa. Let's watch Simpson now. 0-2 lessens the chance for him going. We shall see. He's not going, and Mesa lines a base hit into center field towards right center. Simpson flying around second base. He will easily make third. Victor Mesa Jr. on 0-2 has got a base hit to center field, and the Rays have runners at the corners with two down.
5: And you had said that Kevin Cash had told you that he thinks there's more in there for Victor Mesa Jr., and I think since that point, we've seen a lot better at bats. This is a terrific two-strike approach, really covering a lot on the plate there with a very flat path to the baseball.
6: We talked about it yesterday. He was 0-2 on a lefty Ryan Yarbrough and floated it out towards left field for a double. Here's a real chance for the Rays. With one run already in and six hits already on the board, can they add on to it? Now, Taylor Walls, scuffling a bit on this homestand, struck out his first time up against Castillo. And there goes Mesa, the pitch taken for a strike. No throw down to second at all. That was about as much of a running start as you'll ever see a base runner have.
5: Also, to me, like the Rays were hoping that Raleigh would throw through and Simpson would break for the plate, and he wasn't biting.
6: Third steal for Mesa. Now a single might score a pair. Amphill comes in a couple of steps. Wall swings and fouls it back, and now he's behind 0-2. Nothing in two to count to Walls. Simpson from third and Mason from second. Castillo first base out of the rubber to the set and pitches. Breaking ball low outside. 1-2. Honestly, lately, when Walls has been beat at the plate, it's just been on velocity. It's just been on fastballs that are getting by him. And that's how Castillo got him first time. Now on 1-2. Taylor waits, swings and pops it up out of play. Got a slider there and fought it off. 1-2 the count to Taylor Walls. And through the bright dome, you can see where the sun is setting off the third base side of the ballpark with some shadows up on top of the dome. And the Auburn lighting. Runners lead the 1-2 pitch, swinging a fly ball towards left field, playable for Arozarena, drifting back a little bit. Now squares off and he catches.
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0: 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Here's Neil Solons.
1: Thanks, Andy. Nick Martinez deals the first pitch strike to J.P. Crawford in the fourth. So far, Nick has faced the minimum on a day he was named to the All-Star team for the first time as a 35-year-old. There's a one-strike pitch from Nick to J.P. Crawford. Shortstop batting left. And that's just a hair low. And it's one ball and one strike. Rays 1, Mariners nothing on a two-out single last half inning by Chandler Simpson. And now second time through the lineup for Martinez, who swings the leg and pitches. Take in a little low with the change, and it's 2-1. It just missed below the zone. It was over the plate, but low. Crawford robbed of a hit to start the game on a terrific play at second by Richie Palacios. Getting this weekend off to a good start. The pitch. Take in. Fastball called inside. Very close offering, and now it's 3-1. This is the start of Longo Legacy Weekend. Randy Rosarena waiting on deck. 3-1 for Martinez. Taken just outside and a challenge by Hunter Fiducia.
2: Pitch called the ball. Catch is challenging.
1: Crawford had dropped the bat. He might have to continue. He does.
2: Pitch to strike. Tampa has two challenges.
1: First time the Rays have challenged, and that just nicked the outside edge. Maybe less than a third of the baseball caught.